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8: How old do you think I am?
7: I'm sorry. Not as old as me, apparently. Austin isn't. Thank you, Will Rutter. He knows what I'm talking about in the booth. Austin is in Roanoke, Virginia. What's going on, Austin?
9: Hey, Jaden, George, what's up?
7: Doing good. I just aged myself. Help me feel better. Let us solve your problem.
9: Okay, so here we go. So I'm a 26-year-old pharmacy student. I'm going into my third year. I have about $290,000 in a brokerage account and a inherited IRA. I've been taking out student loans for the first 2 years, which has accrued to about $100,000 in debt. I was wondering if I should cash out my brokerage and cash flow the rest of my schooling.
7: Okay, let me make sure I've got this straight. So the 290, part of it is in a brokerage and part of it is in an inherited IRA?
9: Yeah, that's right. I got about 158 in a brokerage and the inherited IRA is about 128,000.
7: Okay. And the inherited IRA, how much are you required to pull out every year?
9: My RMD that I took out last year was about 20,000, but the RMD, I think it's around 5 grand.
8: Okay. So you took out more?
9: Yes. Okay. For tax reasons.
8: Wow. Okay. Well, I would definitely get rid of this debt. You've got the money. What's the brokerage account being used for? What are you investing in that?
9: It's through an investment group that was recommended by a family friend. So it's just kind of been sitting there, and I've just been watching it grow. And I logged into my financial aid provider today and saw that I just crossed $100,000 in debt, and I was like, oh, no.
8: Wow. Well, here's the thing I would think through. It's taxes. So the brokerage account and the inherited IRA have very different tax treatments. When you take money out of that inherited IRA, it's taxed as ordinary income. So whatever your tax bracket is, let's say that's 22%. While the brokerage account, if you have long-term capital gains, you've held those assets for more than a year, well, now that could be 15%. So you're going to take a much smaller hit by taking the money out of the brokerage account. So that's the part I would look at. My guess is the brokerage account is going to

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11: From the White House, even though we would like to, because it is the people's house. He doesn't treat it like the people's house.
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11: Do you?
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12: to stand in our house and remind all of those people, as we try to remind
11: the Vice President,
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2: What? I don't watch The View ever. Because I feel whenever I watch The View, it's like, which I don't, but whenever I watch a clip, I feel like I just, so, okay, when I was in college, I did. I waited tables on Sunday because I thought, and which was not the best tip day, believe it or not. It wasn't. Friday nights and Saturday nights, those drunk sinners were the better tippers. I hate saying it, but it's true. That's why I always try to tip and take care of the people who take care of me. But I'll say this. You would get a lot of like the boozy brunch ladies after church. And I feel like whenever I watch that clip, it's like stumbling, walking over to a table and you just accidentally interrupted this boozy kind of brunchy sort of chicken. Isn't it? It's the same thing. It's the same thing. And I bet The View doesn't tip well either. How much you want to bet? We got a lot more on the way. Stick with us.
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19: An agreement between Israel and Hezbollah. I'm Lee Silasera, Fox News. The deal to stop their conflict after heavy fighting last night as the U.S.-Iran Memorandum of Understanding hangs in the balance.
20: Last night, four Israeli soldiers were killed when Hezbollah attacked their tank in southern Lebanon. The IDF called it a violation of the ceasefire. Israel then launched retaliatory strikes against dozens of targets. The U.S.-Iran Memorandum of Understanding states Lebanon is covered by the ceasefire. One day after Iran's supreme leader accused Trump of signing the memorandum out of desperation, Trump responded, quote, "We didn't meet out of desperation. Iran did. They are finished."
19: Fox's Lucas Tomlinson at the White House. President Trump says the Strait of Hormuz is open and oil tankers are moving through. Cleanup underway in Louisiana after the remnants of Tropical Storm Arthur tore through parts of the state.
21: Louisiana Governor Jeff Landry declaring a state of emergency in response to the storm, calling the amount of rain historic.
22: It probably will break a state record for the amount of waterfall in such a short period of time.
21: The National Weather Service noting parts of the state saw more than 20 inches of rain, strong winds, and at least three EF1 tornadoes.
19: Fox's Kristen Goodwin, at least 200 homes are flooded in Louisiana. Midwest, meanwhile, recovering from a line of strong storms that ripped through parts of Illinois, Kentucky, and Indiana on Wednesday, damaging homes and downing trees and power lines. Federal officials say three hikers died from apparent heat-related illnesses in the Grand Canyon on two separate days in the past week, where temperatures can be higher than 109 degrees in the shade during midday hours. Park officials say the Grand Canyon has seen an increase in heat-related illness in recent weeks and urge Inner Canyon hikers to stay off trails between 10 a.m. and 4 p.m. America is listening to Fox News.
23: WMBD Radio Local News, I'm TJ Carson. Two people were injured after a rollover crash in Peoria County this morning. Illinois State Police says a semi-truck rolled over after the crash versus a pickup truck on U.S. Route 24 near Illinois Route 9. The crash

0: occurred at around 11:15 a.m. with all westbound lanes and one eastbound lane shut down, but all lanes have since reopened. The Three Horsemen at Tazewell County were celebrated as part of the county's 2026 Juneteenth. David Shipman was a Revolutionary War soldier who freed an enslaved family from Kentucky to settle in Tazewell County, but the slaves were captured by bounty hunters in 1827. Three neighbors mounted their horses on a four-day journey and beat the hunters to St. Louis, stopping efforts to sell the family back into slavery. At a ceremony today, Susan Reinerson of the Tazewell County Genealogical and Historical Society says the horsemen came to the rescue through a higher calling and purpose.
1: So they could face their God without fear on the only judgment day that mattered to them.
0: A historical marker and stone monuments honoring the journey and rescue are at Woodrow Cemetery. A new $4 million animal control facility officially opened in Tremont yesterday. 25 News reports the 10,000 square foot center replaces an older and overcrowded building nearby. The new facility bumps up capacity to 142 animals. Construction started last year. Tazewell County Administrator Mindy Darcy says the new facility is a long overdue investment, bringing better care for animals. The county plans to add on-site vet services by 2028. More news in 30 minutes or as it breaks, and always at WMBDRadio.com.
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4: The 25 News First Alert Forecast calling for cloudy skies overnight, tonight with a few passing showers at times. We'll see wake-up temperatures tomorrow morning falling back to near 60 degrees. Mostly sunny skies return late tomorrow morning into tomorrow afternoon. High temperatures will be in the low 80s. And then get ready for a wet Father's Day forecast. Showers and a couple of thunderstorms likely for most of the day. Will be cooler on Sunday as well with high temperatures in the low 70s. From 25 News, I'm First Alert Chief Meteorologist Brian Walter for WMBD Radio.
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12: 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We are at the top of the second hour. Got a little confused there for a minute. I was like, wait a minute, it's not the third hour yet. You can find us over at Substack, Chapter and Verse, as well, ladies and gentlemen, as YouTube and Facebook. And you can watch the radio program on X and YouTube, Facebook, all that good stuff. So it's Juneteenth. Just a couple of things. Kane and I were talking about this on break. A lot of people did not really learn about Juneteenth because it's a very Texas-centric thing. And honestly, the most that I ever heard about Juneteenth was when we moved here in Texas back in 2013. So It's just not, I don't think it's

0: I don't know why any Republican would say, nah, that's okay. We don't need that W. We don't need that win. I mean, I didn't realize we were drowning in so many wins that we just could just pass one off, right? Stop not taking your W's. It's a matter. So that's why I don't care about you. I don't care if I don't have a problem with it. I like celebrating when Republicans beat Democrats. Oh, I love spiking that football. I love being obnoxious about it. It's a wonderful feeling. It's one of the best things in the world. Now, yes, and the general was also, Granger was also a big old Republican. Big old Republican. Republican signs it. A Republican then goes on down to Galveston and reads the order. So what is there to be mad about? I don't know why people, do people make it like try to like argue about it for clicks? I just, for the life of me, I can't understand this. I can't understand it. All right, a few other things. You guys ready for some? Let's just chop it up a bit. I know. let me, okay, here we go. Let's do the, I missed this one. The Lululemon. I hate this company. Okay, all right. I don't know how to say this. When I see, I don't want to make people mad, but when I see a man in a Lululemon store, why are you there? If not just with your wife or daughter waiting? Because I know they have men's clothes. Steve, you ain't never worn no Lululemon, have you?
1: They have men's clothes?
0: Yeah, they do. Okay, that's the correct answer, Kane. Put that, say that on the mic.
1: Yeah.
2: They have men's clothes?
0: That is what a man should say. Yeah, they have it. I'm like, are they trans? Like, why are they going in there? So here's why I bring it up. So Lululemon, they had themselves a yoga event at the Great Wall of China. It was a yoga event. And they had to issue a public apology because they had their logo printed on a drum during this promotional yoga event that was staged on the Great Wall. So... and they're a Canadian company. They were accused of failing to show cultural sensitivity, which featured a Chinese actor, etc. So apparently, the drum that they used resembled a Japanese taiko drum. So it's a barrel-shaped drum, right? And it has the weaving on the side. And you play it with large sticks and ensemble performances. Okay. So that is how it started. That drum. It was a big old drum. They had their logo on it. And they had a Chinese actor on the wall as well. And they were supposed to use a Chinese dagu. And that's apparently the traditional Chinese drum. So now they've had to issue a public apology for it. Because to the Canadian Lululemon, I guess they think all Asians are the same. I don't know. Well, how do they explain it? I don't want to get upset at anybody on behalf of the CCP. And I'm not upset at this. I think it's all, you have a bunch of commies fighting with a bunch of commies. I don't care. So they had to apologize. Widespread criticism from social media users who were offended that an event intended to celebrate Chinese culture featured a Japanese drum. Oh my gosh. So it apparently overshadowed the whole thing. They had all these Chinese actors there, and apparently the Chinese actors didn't even know that it was a Japanese drum. So, just saying. Now, yes, Kane.
2: What, so develop so much offense over this? Like, come on. People clearly didn't know. It wasn't intentional. No one was trying to really...
0: How dare you not know?
2: ...offend anyone.
0: How dare you not know? You're supposed to know these. I don't know. Here, so they had a Chinese percussionist that had posted a video analysis. Now we're doing Zapruder-type stuff here. I don't know. They said this should never be confused. So apparently, I mean, they had Chinese actors who didn't even know. They said it's one of the, you're on one of the country's most recognized symbols, the Great Wall. And here you have a Japanese drum. Okay. I mean, I didn't think like yoga was actually a Chinese practice either, but okay. And I guess we're being, but anyway, Lululemon had to apologize. I don't feel bad for Lululemon because they do some fruity stuff. And their leggings are so completely overpriced. It's ridiculous. And by the way, leggings aren't pants. Okay? They're not. They're not pants. Stop wearing them as pants. It looks ridiculous. And some people wear them as pants and they ended up looking like Gru from the what is it? The Minions.
2: And then flesh colored.
0: Don't wear flesh colored leggings.
2: Right?
0: I literally ran my cart into an end cap in a frozen food section once. I can't remember which one my kids was with me, but we were in the Tom Thumb. And hands to sky, I looked down that aisle, y'all, and I thought there was a naked woman. N-E-K-K-I-D. It's the correct way to say it. I swear to you, I thought there was a naked woman at the end of the aisle. And I was like, I had to stop my cart. And it took me a second. I looked at my son and he looked at me and we're like, that woman has no pants. And we were staring, and then I looked at her ankles, and I'm like, I think, because she was in flip-flops, too, keeping it classy. And I was like, oh, I think those are nude leggings. She was a white woman. I'm like, I think those are nude leggings. And I wasn't the only one, because I turned around, and there was a woman that had her little baby, and she had stopped to do the same thing, and we're both like, it took us a second. They're not pants. So anyway, I don't feel bad for Lululemon. I have more, another story like this, similar in ridiculous fashion, for you that we'll get to. Also, that's the taco shop Karen. Because a woman got upset because she went to a Mexican restaurant and it was owned by two white brothers. And she lost her mind. Yeah, because apparently only Mexicans can eat and serve Mexican food. Now, you're half Mexican.
2: Yeah, and that my white half.
0: Sorry, you're white adjacent. Sorry.
2: Both halves take offense, actually, now that I think about it.
0: I mean, that's like saying you can only eat like half your weight in tamales, in your mom's tamales. You can't eat all of them because you're only half. This is so stupid. We got a lot more on the way. We're also going to get into this insane story, a three-year-old boy thrown into a crocodile pit at a zoo. Why are they not identifying the man? We're going to talk about this and a lot more. We got all kinds of stuff as we move. The folks who help make the program possible, it's Noble Gold. Noble Gold Investments is all about making sure that you're protecting what you have. And I know that a lot of people, they look at all the AI and they're like, oh, great AI, everything. And that's good. You know, AI can do some really awesome things, right? However, when you look at your screen and you see a number, can you like touch it? I mean, have you seen? There's no cash. It's just a number on a screen. And then sometimes that can be compromised. This is why smart Americans are turning to Noble Gold Investments to own something real that you can like hold in your hand and you can stack like you're playing Jenga with gold bars. I'm just saying you need to have something physical in your hand or in a tax advantaged retirement account. And not just gold, but silver, right? These are assets that don't live on a server. They can't be frozen by a keystroke, and they cannot be erased by code. And demand for silver is skyrocketing. People who recognized oil early, they didn't just make money. 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
15: And now, all of the news you would probably miss. It's time for Dana's Quick Five.
0: So China unveils the robot toilet that drives you to your bed and cleans itself. When you're done. Okay, that's a little bit too... I like the Japanese ones better, since we just talked about that Lululemon drum. I would not trust a CCP auto toilet. It literally... They say that they've identified a self-driving robot toilet that rolls up to your bed, handles the job, and then goes back to the dock that cleans itself. It's like a Roomba for your butt. It's what it does. It goes back to the dock. Do you trust that? I don't. It was shown off by this Chinese company called Yuban at the Shanghai International Elderly Care Expo, because they need it, because they got lots of old people in China, because it killed everybody, killed all their young people. Remember, one child policy. So they have to have it moves around by itself. Apparently you can summon it with a remote or voice command. But what happens if you're like doing the deed and it's like, let's go on a trip, and it takes you out? Oh my gosh, I am made of jokes about this. And it uses LiDAR to navigate.
2: I'm still curious enough. I think I want to try it.
0: I don't even want to talk about that. No. No, because, you know, women don't use the restroom. It's the way it is. It's facts. I have other headlines for you, but we just lost it over this one headline. I will make it up to you. I'm made of jokes right now. Stay with us. We're going to compose ourselves. You know what nobody talks about enough when there's an unexpected pregnancy? The father. Everybody focuses on the mom. And of course, she matters, but dads are often treated like they're just spectators in one of the biggest moments of their lives. And a lot of men are scared, and they're overwhelmed, and they wonder whether or not they can really do this, whether or not they can actually be good fathers. And too often, nobody helps them process any of it. And that's another reason why I love Preborn. 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
19: Fox News, I'm Deborah Valentine. Outgoing Director of National Intelligence Tulsi Gabbard releasing declassified information tied to the origins of the COVID-19 pandemic. Fox's Brooke Taylor.
20: Gabbard argues the records show intelligence officials were discussing a possible lab leak as early as March of 2020. One official wrote that policymakers were hearing claims that virus was, quote, genetically engineered.
19: The former president of EcoHealth has dismissed the document's significance. Democratic Michigan Senate candidate Abdul El Sayed calling for the complete abolishment of ICE during a campaign rally. White House Deputy Chief of Staff Stephen Miller reacts on Fox's Hannity.
21: You're talking about letting every terrorist organization on planet Earth prey freely upon American men, women, and children.
19: El Sayed thinks the agency cannot be fixed through retraining. 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
22: WMBD Radio Local News, I'm TJ Carson. The mayor of Peoria Heights has a trial date set on DUI charges. Matt Wigington was arrested in April after reportedly found slumped over the wheel of his vehicle in a parking garage attached to the Hotel Pier Marquette in downtown Peoria. Court records show his trial is set for July 20th. One of Illinois Supreme Court justices says Juneteenth is a teaching lesson in one central Illinois county.
1: For 6 years, Tazewell County has used the Juneteenth holiday to reveal compelling and powerful history from Tazewell County's past. Knowing our history is vital.
22: Lisa Holder White says that history includes Tazewell County residents with ties to the Underground Railroad and the stories of Black Civil War soldiers. Holder White, an African American, spoke at the county's Juneteenth ceremony today at Woodrow Cemetery in rural South Pekin. This year's ceremony recognized the three horsemen of Tazewell County who rescued kidnapped freed slaves before they could be sold again in St. Louis. A driving requirement for senior citizen Illinois drivers will be changing next month. The Office of the Secretary of State announced this week that mandatory behind-the-wheel driving tests for drivers aged 79 to 86 will be eliminated on July 1st. It's part of the Road Safety and Fairness Act, with the office saying the changes are supported by data that shows drivers 75 and older have a crash rate lower than any other group. Those drivers will still be required to renew their driver's licenses in person at a DMV and pass a vision screening. More news in 30 minutes or as it breaks, and always at WMBDRadio.com.
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18: The 25 News First Alert Forecast calling for cloudy skies overnight, tonight with a few passing showers at times. We'll see wake-up temperatures tomorrow morning falling back to near 60 degrees. Mostly sunny skies return late tomorrow morning into tomorrow afternoon. High temperatures will be in the low 80s. And then get ready for a wet Father's Day forecast. Showers and a couple thunderstorms likely for most of the day. Will be cooler on Sunday as well, with high temperatures in the low 70s. From 25 News, I'm First Alert Chief Meteorologist Brian Walter for WMBD Radio.
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8: Welcome back. So the other big thing that happened yesterday was the SCOTUS decision, U.S. versus Hamani, and that was that came out yesterday morning. And that has to do with patent guns, patent carrying guns. Now, the majority opinion was authored by Gorsuch in this case. And so what it has to do is whether or not this guy can you carry, if you're a pot smoker? And Gorsuch said that the government, looking at 922 subsections G3, that the argument against the plaintiff was defective. He says that it automatically bans an individual from possessing the moment he becomes an unlawful user of any controlled substance, but remains in effect until he ceases being one, regardless of what the substance is. And he says, you know, whether it's ever made him become a danger to himself or others, why he keeps a gun or how safely he does it. He said that the government analogizes its construction of that subsection to what it calls habitual drunkard laws, which it submits enjoys deep roots in the country's history and is relevantly similar to regulation it wishes to enforce. And then he gets into and says the government's analogy, though, fails on every metric because it invites the courts to consider. Cumulatively, these problems prove fatal to the prosecution of Mr. Hamani. And they're saying that because drunkards are not the same as every kind. I mean, somebody who is smoking pot is not the same as a drunkard. And a lot of the laws, as they were implemented, were actually to protect the people from themselves more so than, you know, everybody else from, like, a drunk person on the street. So we'll talk more about this Monday. I wanted to have read this. I read this decision yesterday evening, so I didn't get into it right before we went on air, because I hadn't read it yet. But I agree with this opinion. I mean, if you're carrying, they have like legal limits for alcohol as it pertains to carrying. I think that everything should be, if you're going to regulate one, then have some kind of like equalization, right? We're going to talk more about this Monday. Kane, today in stupidity.
9: Yes, ma'am. I just feel like, hey, you don't give up your rights just because you're exercising another.
8: I mean, it's either a natural right or it's not.
9: Exactly. All right, let's do Michelle Obama here. Boy, was she talking. Cut 12, year one. Listen to this.
8: Was she talking?
10: It's proving what it truly means to be a dreamer.
9: Oh.
10: These folks aren't Americans, too.
9: What?
10: They are America. They are the beating heart of this country.
9: Oh, my God.
10: They are us.
9: So the same dreamers that plotted those drone explosions for the UFC, is that what she's saying? These dreamers that are the heartbeat of America? They were just found to be guilty of all of that UFC threats on the lawn for freedom to...
8: Under your husband's policy. Under her husband's policy. That does it for us today. Have a great weekend. Happy Father's Day, dads. We love you. Happy Father's Day to my husband. I'll be back with you Monday.
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14: Holding their fire, I'm Chris DeMeo, Fox News. Israel and Hezbollah agree to a truce as fighting delays U.S. and Iran negotiations.
15: Vice President J.D. Vance's trip to Switzerland to negotiate the terms of a peace deal with Iran was postponed Friday, with the White House citing logistical issues. The Associated Press reporting Iran suspended the talks because of fighting in Lebanon. Israel and Hezbollah agreeing to renew a ceasefire in Lebanon after deadly strikes Friday threatened to jeopardize the U.S. and Iran negotiations. An initial agreement between Washington and Tehran signed earlier this week calls for an end to all military operations, an end to the U.S. naval blockade on Iran, and a full reopening of the Strait of Hormuz. It creates a 60-day window for officials to negotiate a lasting, final agreement. Kristen Goodwin, Fox News.
14: Meantime, as the Iran negotiations continue, there are six American hostages locked up in Iran. Might their fate be part of this deal?
16: At least two of those Americans remain in the notorious Evin prison. Kamran Hekmati, a 61-year-old Jewish Iranian-American grandfather from Long Island. Hekmati was visiting family in Iran last spring when he was arrested over a trip to Israel 13 years ago for his son's bar mitzvah. And 49-year-old journalist Reza Valizadeh, who worked for Radio Free Europe for 10 years and returned in 2024 to care for his parents. Reza's attorney, Ryan Fahey, is urging the administration to make the release of all detained Americans a priority.
14: That's Fox's Jennifer Griffin. One day before Operation Epic Fury began, Secretary of State Marco Rubio designated Iran a state sponsor of wrongful detention. A train engineer is dead after two trains collide north of London. A number of passengers injured, some described as having broken bones. Both trains were traveling south to London when they collided. 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
14: President Trump is showing off the new aircraft that will serve as Air Force One. Fox's Jared Halpern has more.
20: Inside a huge Air Force hangar, President Trump descended the steps of a freshly painted and retrofitted jumbo jet that will soon fly as Air Force One.
21: When you see it, you won't believe it, actually. The quality of
1: of woods, the quality of the materials.
20: The Boeing 747 was a gift from the government of Qatar and required 10 months of retrofitting. Air Force officials described the aircraft as a bridge until a new fleet of long-planned presidential aircraft is complete. President Trump says the new plane will participate in a flyover of Washington, D.C. on July 4th. At the White House, Jared Halpern, Fox News.
14: New York City police officers respond to a call of a barricaded man inside an apartment, leading to an exchange of gunfire. The suspect was shot and killed, and one cop was shot in the leg.
21: The officer who was shot is 15-year veteran detective Matthew Gale of the Emergency Service Unit. Detective Gale was immediately removed from the scene and transported here to Kings County Hospital, where he is being treated for a gunshot wound that resulted in a tibial fracture of the left leg.
14: That's NYPD Commissioner Jessica Tisch. Carmelo Anthony has been appointed to a new lawyer to appeal his murder conviction. Collin County court records revealing that Lara Bracamonte Davila is now representing the 19-year-old. Anthony was found guilty last week of killing 17-year-old Austin Metcalf at a Texas high school track meet. Anthony claims he's destitute despite his family's reported ties to several businesses in Louisiana and Texas. There's a two-way tie atop the leaderboard at the U.S. Open at Shinnecock on Long Island. Wyndham Clark and Samuel Stevens share the lead at one under par. Round three is Saturday. I'm Chris DeMeo. This is Fox News.
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9: Heading to Switzerland, I'm Deborah Valentine, Fox News. Although they've agreed to a ceasefire, deadly attacks are reported between Israeli defense forces and Iran-backed Hezbollah militants in Lebanon. Fox's Alex Hogan reports from Tel Aviv.
10: The IDF hit dozens of Hezbollah targets after attacks from the Iranian-backed group killed 4 Israeli soldiers earlier. And Lebanon says that at least 47 people were killed in new Israeli airstrikes. While Israel says a ceasefire is in effect, it says it will respond if it is attacked. The State Department says U.S. Secretary of State Marco Rubio spoke with Israeli Prime Minister Benjamin Netanyahu over the phone, and President Trump, in an interview with Axios, called for Israeli restraint.
11: If it weren't for Donald Trump, Israel would have been eviscerated.
10: Meantime, new progress in the Strait of Hormuz. Kepler, which is monitoring the strait, showing recovery, saying this was the most traffic in the critical waterway since June 2nd.
9: According to Axios, U.S. Special Envoy Steve Witkoff and Iranian's foreign minister are heading to Switzerland to advance their ceasefire talks. Outgoing DNI Director Tulsi Gabbard releasing documents that point towards Dr. Anthony Fauci allegedly misleading information about COVID-19.
12: Tulsi Gabbard is saying these documents further prove that and show what she calls a massive COVID-19 cover-up. Listen.
13: Dr. Fauci became the nation's pandemic pundit, and he publicly pushed lies, disinformation, and censorship using every platform available.
12: She argued the records show intelligence officials were discussing a possible lab leak much earlier than many Americans realized, and that some analysts who supported that theory later faced career consequences. Gabbard claims Dr. Fauci, quote, provided millions of dollars in U.S. taxpayer dollars to fund dangerous gain-of-function research at the Wuhan lab.
9: Fox's Brooke Taylor, Dr. Fauci has denied wrongdoing. 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
9: President Trump unveiling the new Air Force One during an event at Joint Base Andrews.
15: Inside a hulking hangar at Joint Base Andrews outside D.C., President Trump walked down the steps of a new aircraft that will begin serving as Air Force One.
16: There will never be one like this. This is very unique. This is considered the world's most luxurious plane when it was built.
15: The aircraft, considered a bridge by the Air Force until a new fleet of presidential planes is complete, was a gift from the government of Qatar. Military officials spent 10 months retrofitting the aircraft. Inside, several spacious cabins feature leather seating and large television monitors for staff and the press. At the White House, Jared Halpern, Fox News.
9: More details involving teen Carmelo Anthony stabbing and killing of Austin Metcalf. Fox's Christina Coleman.
17: Anthony and Metcalf were both 17 years old at the time. Anthony claimed he stabbed him in self-defense. Here's audio of Anthony giving his side of the story.
18: He put his hands on me. I told him not to. He put his hands on me.
17: A jury found Anthony guilty of first-degree murder last week. The 19-year-old was sentenced to 35 years in prison. He's eligible for parole after serving half of that time.
9: It ignited a wave of racism accusations from his supporters. Team USA is the second nation to reach the knockout stage of the 2026 World Cup with a 2-0 victory over Australia.
19: They started fast against Australia, constantly pressuring up front. And when Flo Balogun surged down the left and hit a low cross, an Australian defender put it into his own goal. The second was scored by the youngest member of the entire U.S. squad, 21-year-old Alex Freeman, adding to the legend of the Freeman family, his father, Antonio, a former star wide receiver in the NFL.
9: Fox's Chandley Painter reporting on that matchup in Seattle. The other nation that's qualified is Mexico. I'm Deborah Valentine. This is Fox News.
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23: 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Special guest host in for Dan DiOrio on Monday. You might know him. We'll let you know who that is later. 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We go 5:30 to 9. Dave Johnson, Pearl Technology, 7:25. Chris Setti, the Greater Peoria Economic Development Council. Folks from Carl Pekin, they've got some new stuff there to talk about. 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
6: Holding their fire, I'm Chris DeMeo, Fox News. Israel and Hezbollah agree to a truce as fighting delays U.S. and Iran talks.
7: Vice President J.D. Vance's trip to Switzerland to negotiate the terms of a peace deal with Iran was postponed Friday, with the White House citing logistical issues. The Associated Press reporting Iran suspended the talks because of fighting in Lebanon. Israel and Hezbollah agreeing to renew a ceasefire in Lebanon after deadly strikes Friday threatened to jeopardize the U.S. and Iran negotiations. An initial agreement between Washington and Tehran signed earlier this week calls for an end to all military operations, an end to the U.S. naval blockade on Iran, and a full reopening of the Strait of Hormuz. It creates a 60-day window for officials to negotiate a lasting, final agreement. Kristen Goodwin, Fox News.
6: Axios is reporting Iran's foreign minister is expected to participate in the next round of U.S.-Iran talks in Switzerland. Axios also reports that White House envoy Steve Witkoff is expected to travel to Switzerland to participate in negotiations over a potential nuclear agreement. Axios reporting as well that White House envoy Jared Kushner is already in Switzerland ahead of the talks. President Trump is showing off the new aircraft that will serve as Air Force One.
8: Inside a huge Air Force hangar, President Trump descended the steps of a freshly painted and retrofitted jumbo jet that will soon fly as Air Force One.
9: When you see it, you won't believe it, actually. The quality of woods, the quality of the materials.
8: The Boeing 747 was a gift from the government of Qatar and required 10 months of retrofitting. Air Force officials described the aircraft as a bridge until a new fleet of long-planned presidential aircraft is complete. President Trump says the new plane will participate in a flyover of Washington, D.C. on July 4th. At the White House, Jared Halpern, Fox News.
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6: Team USA became the second nation to reach the knockout stage of the 2026 World Cup with a 2-0 victory over Australia.
11: They started fast against Australia, constantly pressuring up front. And when Flo Balogun surged down the left and hit a low cross, an Australian defender put it into his own goal. The second was scored by the youngest member of the entire U.S. squad, 21-year-old Alex Freeman, adding to the legend of the Freeman family, his father Antonio, a former star wide receiver in the NFL. So ultimately, Team USA was just fine without injured superstar Christian Pulisic, who should now be ready to go to the final group game against Turkey next week in Los Angeles.
6: Fox's Chanley Painter. Recruiters are continuing to remove algae from the Lincoln Memorial reflecting pool.
12: Just days after the president's $14 million renovation meant to beautify the pool, green algae appeared. Then its sealant started to peel. Algal blooms have long plagued the reflecting pool. The Washington Post reports, though, that this algae is the most recorded in the month of June in at least the last 5 years. On Wednesday, on X, the Interior Department said technology very effectively killed the algae that has plagued every Lincoln reflecting pool reopening, most infamously Obama's reopening since 1922. Crews, they said, would continue to vacuum dead algae on the bottom of the pool, just like the destroyed Iranian Navy, resting on the bottom of the Persian Gulf.
6: Ox 5 DC's Sydney Persing. Carmelo Anthony appointed a new lawyer to appeal his murder conviction. Collin County court records revealing that Lara Bracamonte Davila is now representing the 19-year-old. Anthony found guilty of killing 17-year-old Austin Metcalf. Wyndham Clark has a 4-shot lead halfway through the U.S. Open at Shinnecock. Third round play takes place on Saturday. I'm Chris DeMeo. This is Fox News.
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11: New tensions. I'm Deborah Valentine, Fox News. Israel's military reportedly bombing southern Lebanon despite a ceasefire between the two nations. Circumstances of the attack have not yet been reported, but threaten to impact the U.S.-Iran peace deal. Fox's Chanley Painter.
12: The temporary peace agreement signed this week by President Trump and the leader of Iran. Iran has maintained there is no deal without a Lebanon truce. It's not clear how the latest strikes into southern Lebanon will affect the U.S.-Iran talks. President Trump's envoy, Steve Witkoff, is heading to Switzerland, and President Trump's son-in-law Jared Kushner is already there for anticipated discussions with Iranian officials. The conflict is threatening to temporary U.S.-Iran peace deal signed earlier this week. Tehran has maintained there's no deal without a Lebanon truce.
11: According to Axios, U.S. Special Envoy Steve Witkoff is expected to travel to Switzerland to join former presidential advisor Jared Kushner for a meeting with Iran's foreign minister for talks during their 60-day memorandum of agreement. The outgoing DNI director, Tulsi Gabbard, releasing documents that point toward Dr. Anthony Fauci allegedly misleading information about COVID-19.
13: Tulsi Gabbard is saying these documents further prove that and show what she calls a massive COVID-19 cover-up. Listen.
14: Dr. Fauci became the nation's pandemic pundit, and he publicly pushed lies, disinformation, and censorship using every platform available.
13: She argued the records show intelligence officials were discussing a possible lab leak much earlier than many Americans realized, and that some analysts who supported that theory later faced career consequences. Gabbard claims Dr. Fauci, quote, provided millions of dollars in U.S. taxpayer dollars to fund dangerous gain-of-function research at the Wuhan lab.
11: Fox's Brooke Taylor reporting Dr. Fauci has denied any wrongdoing. 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
11: President Trump at Joint Base Andrews to show off the new Air Force One gifted from Qatar.
26: Inside a huge Air Force hangar, President Trump descended the steps of a freshly painted and retrofitted jumbo jet that will soon fly as Air Force One.
27: When you see it, you won't believe it, actually. The quality of woods, the quality of the materials.
26: The Boeing 747 was a gift from the government of Qatar and required 10 months of retrofitting. Air Force officials described the aircraft as a bridge until a new fleet of long-planned presidential aircraft is complete. President Trump says the new plane will participate in a flyover of Washington, D.C. on July 4th. At the White House, Jared Halpern, Fox News.
11: More details involving teen Carmelo Anthony stabbing and killing Austin Metcalf. Fox's Christina Coleman reports.
28: Anthony and Metcalf were both 17 years old at the time. Anthony claimed he stabbed him in self-defense. Here's audio of Anthony giving his side of the story.
29: He put his hands on me. I told him not to. He put his hands on me.
28: A jury found Anthony guilty of first-degree murder last week. The 19-year-old was sentenced to 35 years in prison. He's eligible for parole after serving half of that time.
11: The case ignited a wave of racism accusations. Frightening moments after more than a dozen people became stuck on a roller coaster ride for hours on Long Island, New York.
30: The panic began early Friday night at Adventureland in East Farmingdale when the park's Wave Twister attraction came to a halt, trapping riders 75 feet above the ground. Six fire departments were involved in the rescues, which involved putting each rider in a harness and getting them down one by one. It took about 2.5 hours to get the riders to safety. A park spokesperson says that the ride will be closed until further notice. Chris DeMeo, Fox News.
11: I'm Deborah Valentine. This is Fox News.
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33: 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Special guest host in for Dan DiOrio on Monday. You might know him. We'll let you know who that is later. We'll see you Monday. We go 5:30 to 9. Dave Johnson, Pearl Technology, 7:25. Chris Setti, the Greater Peoria Economic Development Council. Folks from Carl Pekin, they've got some new stuff to talk about. And that will be at 8:25. And then, of course, Music Monday with Mark at 8:40. Have a great weekend. 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
10: More U.S.-Iran talks. I'm Chris DeMeo, Fox News. Israel and Hezbollah agree to a truce as fighting delays U.S. and Iran negotiations.
11: Vice President J.D. Vance's trip to Switzerland to negotiate the terms of a peace deal with Iran was postponed Friday, with the White House citing logistical issues. The Associated Press reporting Iran suspended the talks because of fighting in Lebanon. Israel and Hezbollah agreeing to renew a ceasefire in Lebanon after deadly strikes Friday threatened to jeopardize the U.S. and Iran negotiations. An initial agreement between Washington and Tehran signed earlier this week calls for an end to all military operations, an end to the U.S. naval blockade on Iran, and a full reopening of the Strait of Hormuz. It creates a 60-day window for officials to negotiate a lasting, final agreement. Kristen Goodwin, Fox News.
10: Axios is reporting Iran's foreign minister is expected to participate in the next round of talks between the U.S. and Iran in Switzerland. Axios also reporting White House envoy Steve Witkoff is expected to travel to Switzerland to participate in the talks. Axios reporting Jared Kushner is already in Switzerland ahead of the talks. President Trump showing off the new aircraft that will serve as Air Force One.
12: Inside a huge Air Force hangar, President Trump descended the steps of a freshly painted and retrofitted jumbo jet that will soon fly as Air Force One.
13: When you see it, you won't believe it, actually. The quality of woods, the quality of the materials.
12: The Boeing 747 was a gift from the government of Qatar and required 10 months of retrofitting. Air Force officials described the aircraft as a bridge until a new fleet of long-planned presidential aircraft is complete. President Trump says the new plane will participate in a flyover of Washington, D.C. on July 4th. At the White House, Jared Halpern, Fox News.
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10: Team USA became the second nation to reach the knockout stage of the 2026 World Cup with a 2-0 victory over Australia.
7: They started fast against Australia, constantly pressuring up front. And when Flo Balogun surged down the left and hit a low cross, an Australian defender put it into his own goal. The second was scored by the youngest member of the entire U.S. squad, 21-year-old Alex Freeman, adding to the legend of the Freeman family, his father Antonio, a former star wide receiver in the NFL. So ultimately, Team USA was just fine without injured superstar Christian Pulisic, who should now be ready to go to the final group game against Turkey next week in Los Angeles.
10: Fox's Chinley Painter. Crews are continuing to remove algae from the Lincoln Memorial reflecting pool.
16: Just days after the president's $14 million renovation meant to beautify the pool, green algae appeared. Then its sealant started to peel. Algal blooms have long plagued the reflecting pool. The Washington Post reports, though, that this algae is the most recorded in the month of June in at least the last 5 years. On Wednesday, on X, the Interior Department said technology very effectively killed the algae that has plagued every Lincoln reflecting pool reopening, most infamously Obama's reopening since 1922. Crews, they said, would continue to vacuum dead algae on the bottom of the pool, just like the destroyed Iranian Navy, resting on the bottom of the Persian Gulf.
10: That's Fox 5 DC, Sidney Persing. Carmelo Anthony appointed a new lawyer to appeal his murder conviction. Collin County Court records revealing that Lara Bracamonte Davila is now representing the 19-year-old. Anthony was found guilty last week of killing 17-year-old Austin Metcalf. Wyndham Clark has a 4-shot lead at 1-under par halfway through the U.S. Open at Shinnecock. Third round play takes place on Saturday. I'm Chris DeMeo. This is Fox News.
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4: It just makes me feel good when we walk in. 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
11: Ceasefires jeopardized. I'm Deborah Valentine, Fox News. Israel and Hezbollah agree to a truce as fighting delays U.S. and Iran negotiations. Fox's Kristen Goodwin has details.
12: Vice President J.D. Vance's trip to Switzerland to negotiate the terms of a peace deal with Iran was postponed Friday, with the White House citing logistical issues. The Associated Press reporting Iran suspended the talks because of fighting in Lebanon. Israel and Hezbollah agreeing to renew a ceasefire in Lebanon after deadly strikes Friday threatened to jeopardize the U.S. and Iran negotiations. An initial agreement between Washington and Tehran signed earlier this week calls for an end to all military operations, an end to the U.S. naval blockade on Iran, and a full reopening of the Strait of Hormuz. It creates a 60-day window for officials to negotiate a lasting, final agreement. Kristen Goodwin, Fox News.
11: The outgoing director of National Intelligence, Tulsi Gabbard, releasing documents that point towards Dr. Anthony Fauci allegedly misleading information about COVID. Fox's Brooke Taylor reports.
13: Tulsi Gabbard is saying these documents further prove that and show what she calls a massive COVID-19 cover-up. Listen.
14: Dr. Fauci became the nation's pandemic pundit, and he publicly pushed lies, disinformation, and censorship using every platform available.
13: She argued the records show intelligence officials were discussing a possible lab leak much earlier than many Americans realized, and that some analysts who supported that theory later faced career consequences. Gabbard claims Dr. Fauci, quote, provided millions of dollars in U.S. taxpayer dollars to fund dangerous gain-of-function research at the Wuhan lab.
11: Dr. Fauci has denied any wrongdoing. 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
11: President Trump at Joint Base Andrews unveiling the new Air Force One.
21: Inside a huge Air Force hangar, President Trump descended the steps of a freshly painted and retrofitted jumbo jet that will soon fly as Air Force One.
22: When you see it, you won't believe it, actually. The quality of woods, the quality of the materials.
21: The Boeing 747 was a gift from the government of Qatar and required 10 months of retrofitting. Air Force officials described the aircraft as a bridge until a new fleet of long-planned presidential aircraft is complete. President Trump says the new plane will participate in a flyover of Washington, D.C. on July 4th. At the White House, Jared Halpern, Fox News.
11: Algae being removed from the Lincoln Memorial reflecting pool following millions in renovations.
23: Just days after the president's $14 million renovation meant to beautify the pool, green algae appeared. Then its sealant started to peel. Algal blooms have long plagued the reflecting pool. The Washington Post reports, though, that this algae is the most recorded in the month of June in at least the last 5 years. On Wednesday, on X, the Interior Department said technology very effectively killed the algae that has plagued every Lincoln reflecting pool reopening, most infamously Obama's reopening since 1922.
11: Fox 5, Washington, D.C.'s Sidney Percy reporting. More than a dozen people rescued after a roller coaster ride malfunction.
24: The panic began early Friday night at Adventureland in East Farmingdale when the park's Wave Twister attraction came to a halt, trapping riders 75 feet above the ground. 6 fire departments were involved in the rescues, which involved putting each rider in a harness and getting them down one by one. It took about 2.5 hours to get the riders to safety. A park spokesperson says that the ride will be closed until further notice. Chris DeMeo, Fox News.
11: I'm Deborah Valentine. This is Fox News.
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28: 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Special guest host in for Dan DiOrio on Monday. You might know him. We'll let you know who that is later. 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We go 5:30 to 9. Dave Johnson, Pearl Technology, 7:25. Chris Setti, the Greater Peoria Economic Development Council. 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
10: More talks, hopefully. I'm Paul Stevens, Fox News. Axios reporting U.S. Special Envoy to the Middle East, Steve Witkoff, and Iran's foreign minister heading to Switzerland to advance more potential peace talks. Fox's Alex Hogan in Tel Aviv discussing the attacks involving Lebanon and the Israeli Defense Force.
11: The IEF hit dozens of Hezbollah targets after attacks from the Iranian-backed group killed 4 Israeli soldiers earlier, and Lebanon says that at least 47 people were killed in new Israeli airstrikes. While Israel says a ceasefire is in effect, it says it will respond if it is attacked. The State Department says U.S. Secretary of State Marco Rubio spoke with Israeli Prime Minister Benjamin Netanyahu over the phone, and President Trump, in an interview with Axios, called for Israeli restraint.
12: If it weren't for Donald Trump, Israel would have been eviscerated.
11: Meantime, new progress in the Strait of Hormuz. Kepler, which is monitoring the strait, showing recovery, saying this was the most traffic in the critical waterway since June 2nd.
10: And President Trump claiming the memorandum of understanding is already producing results. The president at Joint Base Andrews unveiling a new Air Force One alongside members of the Air Force. Talk about the previous 2 identical planes that had been used interchangeably for presidential travel authorized by former President Ronald Reagan. And they've been used by every president since George H.W. Bush.
13: Over its lifetime, that aircraft traveled to 96 countries on 223 international trips and flew over 6 million miles.
10: And the president also saying the Boeing 727 is equipped with Starlink, a satellite high-speed internet service developed by SpaceX. This plane, gifted to the president last year by Qatari officials, in a push to strengthen relations between the two nations. 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
14: WMBD Radio Local News. I'm Julia Bradley. The 3 horsemen of Tazewell County were celebrated as part of the county's 2026 Juneteenth. David Shipman was a Revolutionary War soldier who freed an enslaved family from Kentucky to settle in Tazewell County, but the slaves were captured by bounty hunters in 1827. 3 neighbors mounted their horses on a 4-day journey and beat the hunters to St. Louis, stopping efforts to sell the family back into slavery. At a ceremony yesterday, Susan Reinerson of the Tazewell County Genealogical and Historical Society said the horsemen came to the rescue through a high calling and purpose.
15: So they could face their God without fear
5: on the only judgment day that mattered to them.
14: A historical marker and stone monuments honoring the journey and rescue are at Woodrow Cemetery. Illinois' unemployment rate remains steady. The State Department of Employment Security says the state's jobless rate last month was 5.1%, unchanged from April. Non-farm payroll jobs were up 6,000 in May, marking the third consecutive over-the-month increase. Two people injured after a rollover crash in Peoria County yesterday morning. Illinois State Police say a semi rolled over on that crash versus a pickup truck on U.S. Route 24 near Illinois Route 9. The crash occurred around 11:15 a.m. with all westbound lanes and one eastbound lane shut down, but all of the lanes were reopened. More news in 30 minutes or as it breaks, and always at WMBDRadio.com.
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16: The 25 News First Alert Forecast, calling for lots of sunshine today. High temperatures a couple degrees below average for this time of year, but certainly seasonally warm. We'll be in the low 80s later on today. More clouds on the way tonight. Wake up temperatures in the low 60s tomorrow morning. And then the rain showers and a couple of thunderstorms arrive tomorrow. A wet Father's Day forecast with rain possible throughout much of the day. We're also cooler with high temperatures tomorrow, only in the low 70s. 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
22: Well, I can wait if you'd like to write another.
23: I certainly don't need you to give my messages to Jack.
22: Just trying to help. I'm seeing him later.
23: You're seeing him later?
22: Well, he's going to call me if it's not too late.
23: Well, don't hold your breath.
22: Well, I'm a big girl. I think I can make my own decisions about Jack.
23: Erica, how dumb do you think I am? Don't answer that.
24: I feel like I'm connected to Susan Lucci. My college girlfriend used to invite me over to her house during lunchtime to study, if you know what I mean, and watch all my children. I became friends with Walt Willey, who played Jackson Montgomery, Erica Kane's husband on All My Children.
25: Yes.
24: I love our next guest. Let's welcome in the queen of daytime television. Her new book is entitled La Lucci. It is Susan Lucci. Oh, my God. You never age. It's incredible. You look exactly the same.
25: Thank you very much. Thank you, Pete. I'm so happy to talk to you.
24: Oh, my gosh. I sent Walt a text and said that we're going to be talking to you, and this is his text back. Tell Susan I love her and I miss all of her. I love that last line. I miss all of her.
25: We worked together a lot, and please give him my love, too.
24: Oh, my gosh.
25: He was the best. You're friends with him. He's so funny.
24: Oh, my God. He's so funny. That's why we connected right away. Yes. Very quick.
25: Mm-hmm.
24: I looked up how many husbands, because you were married to Jackson Montgomery, I think twice, right? Did you marry him twice or was it one?
25: Well, I was married to his brother for a while.
24: No, you were.
25: And then Jack. Uh-huh. And then Jack and I were engaged at the end of the show.
24: Okay.
25: But he had enough with me.
24: Okay.
25: And he was running out the door, and I was going to go after him. But I was in the crosshairs of a rifle from some unknown person. So we don't know what happened.
24: You had 10 husbands in 40 years, is that right?
25: Yes. Some of them doubled up.
24: Okay. It's so funny when you say it out loud. It really is.
25: I know.
24: Susan, when you spend 4 decades on a show, you said, and these are your own words, it felt like a divorce when the show ended.
25: It did. It felt like a divorce, a bad divorce that I didn't see coming.
24: Yeah.
25: I mean, nobody saw it coming.
24: Every single day you played Erica Kane, and the next day after it ended, you didn't. How did that transition work out in your life? That must have been hard.
25: That's it. What a good way you put that. It's true. I had spent my whole adult life playing Erica Kane, much to my joy. The part was phenomenal. The writing was phenomenal. The cast and crew. I mean, we were, you know, having a wonderful time all that time. And yes, I wondered, how is this going to be now? And I was worried, would I ever work again?
24: Mm-hmm.
25: And I think that's kind of normal with actors. They,
24: sure.
25: You know,
24: right.
25: Comes with the territory.
24: Right.
25: It was a genuine worry. And but then, and I started to think, so now I'm not Erica Kane. And so will people just think whatever happened to Erica Kane, whatever happened to Susan Lucci? And then I started to say to myself, you know, when a musician doesn't put out an album for a couple of years, they're still a good musician. If a mechanic, the garage closes, he's still a good mechanic. And so I was able to talk myself, you know, out of the dark place,
24: mm-hmm.
25: and realize that, you know, I was still an actress, you know, I still can work.
24: You're very honest in your book about loss. I mean, talking about a job like this after 40 years, that's a huge loss. It's like a death in the family. You talk mm-hmm. about the death of your husband, your mother. You're very honest about loss.
25: Yes. I am. And that makes me happy to be honest about it. And it connects us, you know, to tell our stories to each other. You know, we're all in this together, really. It's part of the human condition.
24: Right.
25: And so I tell the specific details of, you know, my going through these things and choices that I made. I think that other people will read it. I hope people feel when they're going through these things that they're not alone.
24: Right.
25: That they can read it. And kind of like when you read a novel, you get attached to certain characters, you recognize
24: sure.
25: certain things, you relate, but you're also on another level filling in the blanks with your life and your experiences. And that's what I hope people will take away, whatever is, you know, relatable to them.
24: Right.
25: And,
24: right.
25: You know, see how somebody else has gone through.
24: I miss the daily soap operas because people grew up with you. I grew up with you. I mean, I have so many wonderful memories, college, watching all my children and soap operas.
25: Thank you.
24: My son is a junior in college right now. He doesn't even know what a soap opera is.
25: Yeah. So
24: I mean, that's sad.
25: There used to be 12 on, and now there are maybe 4,
24: yeah.
25: maybe 5 now. And I have to really bravo to CBS for backing a brand new soap and bringing on Beyond the Gates, which is brand new. I mean, they are recognizing that the audience is hungry for this kind of storytelling.
24: Mm-hmm. We're talking with Susan Lucci, who played Erica Kane. I looked this up. You didn't have a twin, but you kind of did. It was 2005. You also played Jane Campbell, a woman that had plastic surgery. So you kind of played a twin. Is that right?
25: Yes. The first one was my long-lost sister, Silver. Silver Kane.
24: I apologize. So Silver Kane. Okay.
25: Yeah, I think Kane was the last name was Kane, but she was Silver anyhow. And then, yes, one of the last storylines, and I will just tell you right now, the one I liked least in all that time, the only one I didn't like that of a storyline, was playing this woman who had plastic surgery mm-hmm. to pass herself off as Erica Kane. I think we all like to feel like we're unique.
24: Oh, so yeah,
25: that,
24: right.
25: That was not fun.
24: How many times did you die over the years? How many times did Erica Kane die over the years?
25: Oh, Erica didn't die. She
24: presumed dead. How's that?
25: Injured. She was injured. She was close to death. But
24: in a coma. How many times in a coma?
25: Just once. That felt very
24: isolating.
25: You can't
24: even say that with a straight face. That's what I love.
25: I know.
24: Oh, my gosh.
25: Yeah, but she was involved in some other people's demise.
24: When you talk about soap opera, you have to bring up Agnes Nixon, who you worked with. What a legend. Did you walk into her office every once in a while and say, hey, I got an idea for a storyline. What do you think of this?
25: I'll tell you what. I recognized very early on that I was in the best possible hands with Agnes Nixon. And I must say, Lorraine Broderick, the head writer. And I would never presume to make a suggestion like that. I mean, I had script after script, day after day, that would take my breath away. Mm-hmm. I would read it and say, oh, my God, I get to do that? That's fantastic.
24: You are very open about your faith. That drives us and that drives you, doesn't it?
25: It does. I wouldn't be sitting here with you today after my husband passed away. And my faith has been the driving force for me, and the gratitude that I have that comes out of that faith.
24: Right, right. Do people still come up to you after all these years? I mean, you were on daytime television for over 40 years. You must get approached in airports all the time, grocery stores. I mean, are you... Do you have to make yourself up if you're just going to the grocery store and you're in the produce section and you hear, Erica, Erica?
25: Well, I don't want to disappoint anybody. I want them to be able to, you know, think, oh, okay. I mean, so yes, I do. But I would. That's just me, you know.
24: Wow. I mean, you look exactly the same. You are still gorgeous to this day. Seriously.
25: So much with headphones on and everything.
24: Oh, my gosh. Yes. You. Out of everything you've experienced over the years, what have you learned that you want to pass on to other people? I mean, there's probably so many lessons over the years. You talk about faith, you talk about loss, you bring up your miscarriage in your book. You tell us.
25: Well, I have to say that during the course of writing this book, and Laura Morton co-wrote this with me. She helped me with my first book, too. And one thing I kept saying is that nothing gets tied up in a neat little bow here. You know, life is not like that. Things are not linear. Things don't always follow each other in a good, positive way. We don't know.
24: Right.
25: And everybody's different. So no teachable moments, no bumper stickers here. I'm just going to tell my story in detail and with candor, my raw feelings.
24: Right.
25: And people will take what they take. I think the audience doesn't need to be spoon-fed or preached to.
24: Right.
25: I'd rather they read it and see what they want to take from it.
24: I'm sure you were approached 1,000 times to do a nighttime soap opera. How come we didn't see you make that move into prime time? Because you were so popular during daytime?
25: Actually,
24: I know you did.
25: While
24: for a
25: I was on
24: stint.
25: All my children.
24: Yeah.
25: Well, Devious Maids was Mark Cherry, who wrote Desperate Housewives.
24: Right.
25: Desperate Housewives. And Devious Maids, I did that series for 4 years with Lifetime. And that was fantastic. That was another great part. Her name was Genevieve de la Tour. So I thought, okay, I'm going to follow Erica Kane. Genevieve de la Tour sounds right.
24: That sounds so good. When are we going to see you back on television? It just doesn't seem right if Susan Lucci isn't on TV.
25: Well, thank you very much. Well, there are a couple things. Kelly Ripa just announced this week that she and Mark are in talks with Lifetime to do 2 All My Children movies. And with that in mind, I know I would be in great hands with Kelly and Mark, obviously. I have a great history with Lifetime. So because being in the right hands, the best hands, really is important, I feel, as an actor, because if it ain't on the page, it ain't on the stage. And so, you know, that is
24: right.
25: A very big draw for me if I were to go back and play Erica Kane again. And the other thing is that I am in the new Jonah Hill movie.
24: Oh,
25: and,
24: really?
25: Yeah, and that's coming out in the spring on Apple. So I'm very excited about that, too.
24: Can you quickly tell us about the part?
25: Yes, it's not a big part, but it's a really good part. And so I play a Real Housewife of Beverly Hills. and I play Keanu Reeves' mother.
24: Oh, my God, is that great. Is Keanu Reeves in the movie?
25: Oh, yes.
24: Oh, okay.
25: Oh, yes. Oh, well, I play his character's mother. I'm a character, and he plays a character.
24: Right, of course. All right, I just wanted to make sure.
25: No, really, I can understand that. There are so many documentaries now.
24: Right. You just don't know.
25: And docudramas. Yeah. No, it's an actual scripted that actually Jonah wrote the script with his writing partner, directed it, co-produced it, and he's in the movie as well.
24: God, he's so talented. I mean, I just go back to The Wolf of Wall Street. That role, just outstanding.
25: Yes.
24: You know, it's a delight. This is wonderful. The name of her new book is called La Lucci, Susan Lucci. Thank you so much for your time.
25: Thank you so much, Pete. It's been great talking to you. Thank you.
0: I don't need you. Don't you ever even dare to ask me to go out with you again.
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24: Oh, yeah. Happy Chinese New Year. This past week, Chinese New Year, also called the Spring Festival. What does that actually mean for you? Lisa, it's one of the oldest, richest traditions on the planet, and it actually affects billions of people's lives. You're saying, Pete, what's going
5: on? Isn't there a billion people in China?
24: Billions and billions of people all over the world. Chinese New Year marks the start of the lunar calendar year that's based on the moon, not January 1st. This year, this week in 2026, we're welcoming in the Year of the Horse, known for energy, freedom, and speed.
5: I don't know if we're ready.
24: Families will clean their homes to sweep away bad luck. 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
24: 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You can all look that up. Lisa, you are a monkey sign. You are smart. You are playful. You're inventive.
5: Yeah.
24: I'm a horse sign.
5: Oh, no, it's your year.
24: Energetic, free-spirited, action-oriented.
5: Oh, geez.
24: So closing out last year was all about reflection, tying up loose ends, and setting intentions. This year, the Year of the Horse, is all about massive action and moving fast towards your goals.
5: That sounds awful.
24: Oh my God, it makes me so happy. The horse doesn't wait around, Lisa. It's time to sprint, leap, and make things happen. Who will benefit from the massive action Year of the Horse? According to the lunar calendar, ambitious goal setters. If you've been sitting on an idea, a side hustle, a promotion, or a personal project, this year rewards people who step up and move fast. You got an idea? You want to open a new business? You got a side hustle? What do you got? People open to change. The Year of the Horse will benefit. Anyone willing to adapt, take risks, or try something new will see the biggest gains. The Year of the Horse pushes you out of your comfort zone. Embrace it.
5: So if everyone on Earth is pushed out of their comfort zone at the same time, that sounds terrifying.
24: If you've been waiting for permission to go after something big, the Year of the Horse is the year to do it.
5: You're like glowing. You're like, this is the inspirational gobbledygook I needed.
24: I love this so much. I had no idea until I started looking this up. I'm a horse, and it's the Year of the Horse. This is my year.
5: Oh, man. So what are you galloping towards?
24: Let's talk about you first, Lisa, the monkey. This year is all about smart moves at the right time.
5: Yeah, being chill and not fast.
24: Keep your playful, inventive energy, but don't rush. You'll get the best results when you match the horse stride for stride.
5: Oh, God damn it. I don't want to match a horse. I want to take a nap, slowly drink a cup of tea, watch the rain fall.
24: Do you have anything in your back pocket that you were thinking of doing? This is your year.
5: No, I'll have to think about that.
24: The horse is the year of the horse. Horses naturally thrive in their own year, full of energy, freedom, and opportunity. I mean, do you think they nailed it? I'm a horse, full of energy.
5: By freedom, does that mean like unable to like commit to one thing for more than 6 months?
24: What does that mean? What are you saying about me? Maybe I have some commitment issues. Maybe a little. I have been married for 20 plus years, so that works.
5: That's true. Uh-huh. That worked.
24: The Year of the Horse, the horse in the Year of the Horse, this is the year to go big, take bold action, and follow your instincts. Things you've been putting off can finally take shape.
5: Well, you put off nothing.
24: Just be careful of overconfidence. The horse is fast, but sometimes even a horse, Lisa, needs a plan.
5: Yeah, a horse can also break a leg.
24: So, horse, it's your year to sprint towards your goals. Why are you looking at me like that?
5: Because I can't. I'm just like not ready for you. Like, Pete already is too much. And then to have Pete unleashed and have him be like, it's my year. I got to be crazier than ever. I'm not ready. I'm just not ready for you to be an unleashed wild horse galloping across the field of your life.
24: We're supposed to be doing this together, okay? You're the monkey. I'm the horse.
5: I'm waiting for the right moment. The monkey is waiting, evaluating, feeling the gut emotion, and the horse is like, I'm just going to run until I hit a wall.
24: So, horses out there, it's your year to sprint towards your goals.
5: Yeah, sprint towards your goals.
24: This is from the Chinese lunar calendar. Massive action, bold moves, and letting your natural energy shine.
5: You know what this sounds like to me when the tech bros are like, move fast and break things.
24: Yeah.
5: And then you're like, oh, that's why you updated this software and now I can't do my job because it doesn't work anymore because you had to move fast? Bite me.
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10: Truce in fighting between Israel and Gaza delays U.S. and Iran talks.
11: The State Department says U.S. Secretary of State Marco Rubio spoke with Israeli Prime Minister Benjamin Netanyahu over the phone, and President Trump, in an interview with Axios, called for Israeli restraint.
10: Fox's Alex Hogan there. Talks between the U.S. and Iran Friday in Switzerland were postponed. President Trump unveiling a new Air Force One at Joint Base Andrews on Friday.
12: This plane is the first successful example of a real transformation of something that was built at the highest level and now had to be changed a little bit. We have communication equipment up there that's nobody's ever seen before. It's the highest level.
10: President providing attendees with an inside look. And in the World Cup, the U.S. downs Australia 2-0. They advance to the knockout round. 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
13: WMBD Radio Local News. I'm Julia Bradley. One of Illinois' Supreme Court justices says Juneteenth is teaching a lesson in central Illinois about the country.
14: For 6 years, Tazewell County has used the Juneteenth holiday to reveal compelling and powerful history from Tazewell County's past. Knowing our history is vital.
13: Lisa Holder-White says that history includes Tazewell County residents with ties to the Underground Railroad and the stories of Black Civil War soldiers. Holder-White, an African American, spoke at the county's Juneteenth ceremony yesterday at Woodrow Cemetery in rural South Pekin. This year's ceremony recognized the three horsemen of Tazewell County who rescued kidnapped freed slaves before they could be sold again in St. Louis. More road closures to be aware of this weekend. Blaine Street is closed mid-block between West Antoinette and West Ann as part of Peoria's combined sewer overflow year four control project. It's expected to last 6 weeks, weather permitting. South Blaine through traffic should utilize Southwestern Avenue. Alternate routes are advised. Expect to see more police on the roads in Pekin now through the 4th of July. Officers are launching a statewide crackdown on impaired and unbuckled drivers, teaming up with agencies across the state. This effort covers the next 3 weekends, so if you're heading out to celebrate the holiday, plan ahead. The bottom line is simple. Have a sober ride home if you're drinking and buckle up every single time you get behind the wheel. More news in 30 minutes or as it breaks, and always at WMBDRadio.com.
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2: The 25 News First Alert Forecast calling for lots of sunshine today. High temperatures a couple degrees below average this time of year, but certainly seasonally warm. We'll be in the low 80s later on today. More clouds on the way tonight. Wake up temperatures in the low 60s tomorrow morning. And then the rain showers and a couple thunderstorms arrive tomorrow. A wet Father's Day forecast with rain possible throughout much of the day. We're also cooler with high temperatures tomorrow only in the low 70s. From 25 News, I'm First Alert Chief Meteorologist Brian Walder for WMBD Radio.
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18: I have to go to the bathroom.
19: So?
18: So I can't.
19: Actually, that's the one thing you can do in this room.
18: Not with you here.
19: 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We're married.
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24: I love Paul Reiser. I love Mad About You. I'm so happy he keeps coming back on the show. Legendary comedian, actor, writer, and the guy who made us laugh on Mad About You. Any excuse, Paul, to play this theme song. I just absolutely love it. I do.
20: Oh, that's nice to hear.
5: Who remembers the theme song?
24: What are you talking about? Paul, you wrote this song, right?
20: Lisa, come on.
24: I mean, he's been on the show. I'm not kidding. You've been on the show easily 24 times over the years, starting in
20: the... She has no recollection.
24: No.
5: Listen, I'm an idiot.
20: Never heard of me. Uh-huh. Not interested. You're stuck in a corner there between...
5: I'm in a closet.
20: Like The Shining.
24: She's in front of two doors.
5: One door has a prize, and one door has laundry. We'll figure out which is which.
24: So funny. Okay. Paul, explain the theme song to Lisa and everyone listening if they missed it last time.
20: You know, when a song has to be explained.
24: Yeah.
20: But the way it works, Lisa, is when the song is on, that means the show is starting.
5: Is that when I get my snacks I can bring them into the room?
20: And on our show, when you hear that little bump, but a bump, but a bump, you go, oh, it's like a call across a jungle. And you go, oh, I hear it. It's beginning. And then people flock to the television.
5: Yes.
20: That's the purpose. Did I explain it well, Pete?
24: And you wrote this with Don Was, correct?
20: Don Was, yes.
24: Yeah.
20: You know, life is full of really crazy accidents, some good, some bad. I've had a couple of great accidents. And that song came to be, we may have talked about this, it was 2 weeks before the show aired in 92. and Helen Hunt and I were flying to New York to do some promotion and sat in the airport next to Don Was, who I had never met. And we started chatting, and he said, what are you doing for a theme song? I said, we have a thing. I don't really like it, though. Somebody wrote. He said, well, why don't we write one? You play piano. You're a musician. Let's write. And I go, well, we'd have to do it soon. He goes, let's do it tonight. I said, well, okay. And he wouldn't take no. We went into a studio. We record. I didn't have an idea. We just started playing around. And we wrote, put this track down. And a week later, we were back in L.A. And he brought in these A-list musicians. And Andrew Gold was singing it. And boom, it was on the air. So it was like sometimes talking to strangers in an airport can pay off.
7: How about that? Yeah. Lisa, you remember Was Not Was, right?
20: Lisa remembers nothing. Let's be honest. She's stuck in a closet for the last 7 years.
5: I'm not 20, but I'm a little younger than y'all. And so some things I don't know.
20: That's okay. And you're learning. You're here to learn.
7: And Don was legendary music producer. He was and is one of those guys. Yes. Was and is. Was is one of
20: was
7: those guys.
20: Was is, yes. So he was a musician and had a band called Was, not Was, but he produced Bonnie Raitt and the Stones.
7: Everybody.
5: Yeah. Okay, I know those people.
7: Yes.
20: Good for you. All right, so she is playing.
5: I passed the test.
20: Yes, you did.
7: I want to mention Paul is currently on tour. Go to paulreiser.com for tickets. And I can't remember, are you dead on Stranger Things?
20: Oh, I'm glad you finished that sentence.
7: I mean, I can't. Is Stranger Things, did they
20: don't
7: finish?
20: Look well.
7: You are on Zoom. You look good.
20: Well, you know what? It's an interesting question because it was left in the air. At the end of season four, I was chained to a table by military guys, and then they left the room.
7: Oh,
20: so I would call the Duffer Brothers. I go, well, what's happening next? Am I alive? Am I dead? I go, well, we'll see. So I can't tell you anything.
7: Oh.
20: They're very strict about it. They have a car parked outside my house 24 hours a day.
5: Oh.
20: Yeah, making sure nobody comes and asks me about
7: yes.
20: the show.
7: Yes, got it. The show is coming back, right? Stranger Things?
20: It'll be Thanksgiving weekend.
7: Okay. God, it hasn't been on in, 2 years?
20: Yeah, it takes so long. Each episode is like a full-length, really busy movie.
7: I mean, I can't remember the storyline. I mean, I remember when you were tied up and the military came in. I kind of remember
5: just
7: that.
5: Just binge-watch the last season.
20: Ooh. You know, I said to somebody, I'm going to tell you this about Stranger Things, and you'll never watch it the same way again. Basically, in my mind, Stranger Things is Scooby-Doo with a bigger budget.
5: Yes!
7: Oh my God!
20: It's if these pesky kids hadn't. Yeah, that's what it is.
7: So funny.
5: Yep.
7: That is so true.
20: It's Scooby Doo.
7: Oh my God, you're right.
20: But with really great writing and great everything. It's a great show.
7: Right,
20: but
7: and they always
20: Scooby-Doo.
7: Catch the villain at the end and pull off the mask on Scooby Doo.
20: Yes, and the dogs are the demagogue doggies there.
7: Right. Oh my gosh. Do you use that in your act? I mean, that I feel like you could work the Scooby-Doo in.
20: It's just fun to say Scooby-Doo.
7: It is.
5: It really is. It's a fun word.
7: I immediately go to the Harlem Globetrotters when I think of Scooby-Doo because they had the celebrity version.
20: Yes.
7: And, I mean,
5: that is a random association.
7: It's so weird. Yes. Yeah. It was just odd.
5: Like, I think of a van. I think of smoke. I think of a ghost. And I think of a talking dog. You think the Globetrotters.
7: Yes, because they had the celebrities.
20: He's an interesting mind.
7: Right. Yes.
20: Tell the people why we're even chatting.
7: We are promoting everything, your entire tour. You're going to be in Philly. You're doing multiple shows in Pennsylvania. You're going to be in, are you doing a show in Florida?
20: In the new year, in February, I got a bunch of shows in Florida. Ooh.
7: Look at us promoting all these shows for you.
20: Oh, yes.
7: Different
20: cities. A whole bunch of shows. And you're all over the place. I know. You're like the Howard Stern of your area.
7: Yes.
20: Your area, which is multiple areas.
7: Right.
20: All right. But anyway, so I'm out on tour. So you can check my paulreiser.com, check my website, and get a ticket. Because if they come to the box office and they mention that they heard this interview, they will get nothing. They're nothing. The thrill of having shared that experience.
7: Right.
5: You know,
20: the two of you.
7: Yeah.
5: I was going to ask if it's hard to write a whole stand-up, but I'm guessing with just how fast on the fly you are now, it's not hard for you.
24: Oh, I was thinking the same thing.
20: Oh, no, I woke up early to just to plan what I was going to say to you, please.
5: Oh, gosh,
20: I know that you're young and, you know, I have to design it around your shortcomings.
5: Listen, I'm 45. I'm not a spring chicken. You're I've seen some things.
20: How old are you? What'd you say? 30?
5: 45.
20: 45. Yeah, all right. 42 is the cutoff of spring chicken.
5: Yes.
24: So they are. There you go.
20: I remember that was a phrase my parents used to always like. They'd watch an actor that they were familiar with. They go, you know, he's no spring chicken. But I never heard anybody on the other side. Nobody ever said, he is a spring chicken. Nobody looked at a 23-year-old. You know, look at him. He's a spring chicken. No, it's only once you've passed it. It's sort of like ideal weight. Right. Nobody says you're at your ideal weight. No. Just trying to get back. Trying to get back to the ideal.
24: Trying to get back to the ideal weight.
20: You've never heard anybody, I am currently ideal.
24: Speaking of ages, you have a milestone coming up. Embrace that, the milestone birthday?
20: My birthday?
24: Yeah.
20: No, I you know, when I see somebody and they go, you know, I'm about to turn 60. And I go, don't do it. Don't. Turn away. Go back. I'll tell you what happens. It's not good. No, but, you know, the old saying, it's better than the alternative. And I feel good. It's also something very invigorating about stand-up. I always feel very alive. I did a show not long ago. I think it was back in New York. And there were two guys who do a podcast, a comedy podcast, and they were reviewing the show like a week later. And somebody sent me a tape, and because it was very complimentary and they really enjoyed the show. But one of the guys said, oh, man, he did an hour and a half, and he was walking back and forth the whole time. I went, is that what you're saluting, that I didn't fall?
5: Wow.
20: He's not dead. He walked. What a guy. He walked the whole time.
5: You know, that is, you know, the thing I look for most in a stand-up show. You know, I'm not looking to laugh.
20: Mm-hmm.
5: I'm not looking to expand my mental horizons and see things in a new way. Just counting your steps.
20: Yes, counting my steps. And by the way, if anybody's looking to not expand their mental horizons, this is the show for you. I can promise you no horizons will be widened.
24: That would be
5: so
24: us. Yes.
5: If I come to your show, am I going to forget about the news for 90 minutes?
20: Yes. Okay. So it's funny you say that, because about a year ago, I suddenly started feeling very self-conscious. I go, you know, I'm up on stage, I'm talking about silly things, and there's so much going on in the world, and what am I? I'm not addressing it. But that's not my thing. I, you know, there are people who do that well. I don't. So one day I started saying, as a disclaimer, really, just to say, hey, I'm not stupid. I know what's happening in the world, but we're not going to talk about anything like that today. Nothing. So I would say there's nothing political or relevant will be said. But I just said that to sort of, you know, announce it. But to my surprise, people started clapping like, oh, thank you. We're so happy. I'm like, oh, it really does kind of serve a service. I thought, what am I doing? I'm talking about just silly things that make us laugh.
24: That's what we want, escapism.
20: But there is value in that. And I never really appreciated that side of it. Like, especially now, people are going, can we come and just laugh for an hour and a half?
5: Yeah.
20: And it's more than that. You know, you also feel connected. You know, when I talk about, I'm just talking about stuff that happened in my house,
24: life,
20: my kids, my
24: right.
20: wife, my getting older, all these things. And people were laughing because they're going, oh, it's not just me. It's this guy, too. And, you know, there is value in that. And people, when you're sitting in a room, a theater full of people laughing at the same thing, it's kind of uplifting, you know. And I don't want to sound all hoity-toity about it, but I never thought about that before. But now it seems to be a needed commodity.
24: Oh
5: my gosh,
24: so needed
5: because we're so burnt out. I'm so sick of hearing the same thing discussed all day long, whether I'm trying to be entertained or informed. I need a separation between my entertainment and my informant.
20: Yes, good. Nicely said, Lisa.
24: You know, Paul, you've had one of those rare careers where you've been successful in film, television shows. People forget, best-selling author. I remember reading Couplehood and
20: Couplehood, Babyhood, and Familyhood.
24: Oh, my God. I love those books. I love them.
20: Oh, thank you. The next one is Strokehood. It's right after the
5: Hospitalhood.
20: Yeah, Hospitalhood.
24: Yeah. Do you still write? Are you still writing?
20: Well, I'm not working on anything right now. First, I want to read all the books that they have out there. There are so many.
24: Oh, yeah.
20: There are many, many books.
24: Right.
20: You try and read them all, and then they write new ones, so you can't even catch up. But I used to not have the patience to read in the last year or two. And maybe, Lisa, this may be speaking to what you were saying, like just to not watch the news.
13: Right.
20: I started reading, and only fiction. For a while, I was reading, current events. I went, no, this is exhausting. So I would just take me away. Let me read a fun story that's not really happening. So, but anyway, so no, I'm not working on any books, but as soon as I finish reading everything, I'm going to write another one.
24: No self-help books?
20: No, there's no help for myself.
24: Lisa's so sick of that.
5: He only reads self-help books.
24: Well, you want to get better. And I watch TV and movies. I figure if I'm reading self-help, at least I'm helping myself and I'm getting away from the news too.
20: All right, there you go.
24: Yeah.
20: Lisa, let him have it. Let him have it.
5: Yes, please. You know what? He gets away with so much. He cuts in line in the airport. Okay.
24: That is not true.
5: He got his hair cut during COVID shutdowns.
24: Well, okay? I had some people. Right, there's always a way around everything. That's my line of thinking.
20: I'm reevaluating, Pete. You're a terrible person, aren't you?
24: I got to take a quick break. Paul Reiser is our guest.
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3: That was Paul on Stranger Things. Paul Reiser is our guest. Go to paulreiser.com. Mad About You, I get sucked in at YouTube. It's comfort food for me. I love the chemistry between you and Helen Hunt. And I was thinking, how many years did you do that show? You did it for...
1: We did seven seasons.
3: Seven seasons.
1: And then a few years ago, we did one...
3: The reboot. Yes.
1: The reboot, 12 okay. episodes. Yeah.
3: So you're kissing this woman and hugging this woman at work almost every single day. I mean,
1: yeah,
3: you have to
1: it.
3: Have...
1: I didn't enjoy it.
3: You didn't?
1: Yes,
3: oh, I could tell.
1: I would stop myself from having any pleasure.
3: I could tell.
1: That's what kept my marriage fresh.
3: Well, what did your wife say?
1: She had no idea what I did for a living, so that was helpful.
3: That's exactly.
1: She thought I was an
3: accountant. That is exactly
1: I would leave
3: my wife.
1: With a briefcase and a pencil. she bought it, and she didn't watch TV, so she had no idea.
3: Good for her. That's.
4: I
3: nice.
4: Think as long as you're bringing home the Benjamins, if you gotta smooch a pretty lady at work, it's okay.
1: It was really a great sort of cathartic thing for me to be able to have on that show to be able to air and share all these ridiculous arguments that you get into when you're married. Mm-hmm. And I thought, okay. And I wasn't sure when you know, I pitched the idea of the show. I said, this show is going to be really small. It's just about, here's, I think we may have talked about this. Like when I pitched the show to the networks, I said, here's the show. You know, when you're at a party with your wife and you're talking and you're sharing, you're talking to people and you're laughing and you say goodnight, you get into the car. The second you close that car door, that's the show. It's like when you leave and
4: yes.
1: one of you goes, why did you say that to her? I didn't know she was pregnant. I didn't. You know, it's like, oh, you're so stupid. Why didn't you say that?
3: Oh,
1: you
3: God.
1: Didn't tell me not to say that. And so everyone got it. I went, okay, that's a show.
3: That's why it's so relatable.
1: Well, it was always the smallest things. Yeah, because
3: yeah.
1: that's what, you know, my stand-up is too. When you talk about something personal, invariably it's the most relatable and universal thing because everybody has those moments,
3: right?
1: But you don't talk about it. George Carlin used to say, you know, call it ooh yeah comedy, where you say something, people go ooh yeah yeah yeah yeah yeah yeah, I have that too. And I always love that phrase, ooh yeah.
4: It almost seems like your stand-up is kind of in a way like a mini diary, like where you are at this point in life, the observations you're having
1: yeah.
4: about relationships and aging.
1: And it changes. You know, I think of when my kids were little and you're observing 3-year-olds, it's very different than having 25-year-olds and 30-year-old. My oldest son just turned 30. That hit me.
4: Still a spring chicken, though.
1: Huh? Yeah, no spring chicken. He's still a spring chicken. Still a spring chicken, exactly
4: yeah.
1: right.
4: So you're doing okay.
1: I'm still standing. And, you know, he walked the whole time of the show. He's walking. If you want to forget the comedy, you want to see a guy walk for an hour and a half.
4: I mean, impressive.
3: Yeah.
4: Was he holding a microphone while he did it? That's bonus points.
1: Yeah, those things are not light.
4: No.
3: Have you watched Hacks? Helen Hunt is on Hacks with Gene Smart. Have you watched the show?
1: I'm behind. I watched the beginning of Hacks, and then I got distracted. So I haven't caught up to Helen's episodes.
3: Gene Smart is so good, deserves
1: yeah,
3: every single award she receives. I
1: yeah,
3: love that
1: great.
3: Show. And you want to talk about an escape, it's 30 minutes of comedy. That's
1: yeah.
3: it.
1: No,
3: it's
1: she's
3: so
1: great.
3: Good.
1: She did one of the episodes of the Mad About You reboot, and I was blown away with how powerfully funny and good she is.
3: Right, and so likable, too.
1: Yeah, she's really, really something.
4: Yeah, who else makes you laugh? Like, we know all the greats. But like
1: yeah.
4: anybody like modern coming up that you're like, dang, I'm into that.
1: You know, I'm so way behind the curve. When I had taken so many years off doing stand up. So when I went back into the clubs and I would see guys that I had not heard of, I went, well, this guy's funny. I go, yeah, he's selling out arenas. I went, oh. He was new to me. He goes, yeah, he just played Madison Square Garden. I went, he's very funny.
3: Yeah.
1: You know, Sebastian and Nate, it's so funny.
3: Bergazzi,
1: who's
3: yeah.
1: huge. I met him. We both were on Seth Meyers together the same night. And I just went over to say hello and introduce myself. And he said, hey, no, we met at the club. And he showed me a picture with like five of us backstage at a comedy club here. I went, oh, that was you? I didn't know that was you. I would have been much nicer. If I knew you were going to be so big, I would have been
4: yeah,
1: nicer
4: right?
1: to you.
4: I would have remembered
1: kinda, yeah,
4: name.
1: I just kind of, who knew?
3: That's why you got to be nice
1: he's
3: to
1: great.
3: Everybody.
1: No,
3: yeah,
1: he's powerfully funny.
3: Nate is one of those guys that's very normal. Sebastian, Chicago kid, very,
1: yeah,
3: very normal
1: yeah.
3: coming up. Yeah.
4: Do you feel like coming back to

0: stand up, and you said you took a long time off, that you had to like change your approach once you saw what the newer comedians were doing, or you just stood firm?
1: No, it's not a matter of standing firm. It's like, okay, here's the truth. I'm very limited. I can only do certain things.
0: That's smart.
1: I just do what I do. But I tell you what did change is, you know, the muscle, the comedy muscle of just performing. And it's being awake at night. I remember the first time I said, what time is the show? And I said, 10 o'clock. I went, at night? Oh, no, no. Yeah. I'm not going to be awake for that. Can we do a nooner?
2: Right. How about 2 o'clock? 2 o'clock
0: joke,
2: and we can have dinner.
0: You promoted a 2 p.m. comedy show.
1: Let me tell you something.
0: I would go.
1: I know. Okay. So I did a show in Hilton Head, South Carolina. And it was it's not a retirement community, but it's sort of a leisurely town. And it had two shows, 4:30 and 7:30. And I went, 4:30? You mean the sound check is 4:30? They go, no, the first show. And I'm like, that's going to be terrible. The greatest thing ever. Oh, my God. 6 o'clock and I'm done.
2: Right.
1: And I'm in pajamas, 7:30.
2: Everybody's thinking the same thing, man. 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Paul, we love you. Always.
1: Great to talk
2: to you.
1: Thank
2: you for coming on the show.
1: You bet. All right, kids.
2: Thank you, Paul.
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5: News, Axios reporting U.S. Special Envoy to the Middle East, Steve Witkoff, and Iran's foreign minister heading to Switzerland to advance more potential peace talks. Fox's Alex Hogan in Tel Aviv discussing the attacks involving Lebanon and the Israeli Defense Force.
6: The IEF hit dozens of Hezbollah targets after attacks from the Iranian-backed group killed 4 Israeli soldiers earlier, and Lebanon says that at least 47 people were killed in new Israeli airstrikes. While Israel says a ceasefire is in effect, it says it will respond if it is attacked. The State Department says U.S. Secretary of State Marco Rubio spoke with Israeli Prime Minister Benjamin Netanyahu over the phone, and President Trump, in an interview with Axios, called for Israeli restraint.
7: If it weren't for Donald Trump, Israel would have been eviscerated.
6: Meantime, new progress in the Strait of Hormuz. Kepler, which is monitoring the strait, showing recovery, saying this was the most traffic in the critical waterway since June 2nd.
5: And President Trump claiming the memorandum of understanding is already producing results. The president at Joint Base Andrews unveiling a new Air Force One alongside members of the Air Force talked about the previous two identical planes that had been used interchangeably for presidential travel authorized by former President Ronald Reagan, and they've been used by every president since George H.W. Bush.
8: Over its lifetime, that aircraft traveled to 96 countries on 223 international trips and flew over 6 million miles.
5: And the president also saying the Boeing 727 is equipped with Starlink, a satellite high-speed internet service developed by SpaceX. This plane, gifted to the president last year by Qatari officials, in a push to strengthen relations between the two nations. 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
9: 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I'm Julia Bradley. Unemployment figures in Illinois are up. We'll have that in just a moment.

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2: The 25 News First Alert Forecast calling for lots of sunshine today. High temperatures a couple degrees below average for this time of year, but certainly seasonally warm. We'll be in the low 80s later on today. More clouds on the way tonight. Wake up temperatures in the low 60s tomorrow morning. And then the rain showers and a couple thunderstorms arrive tomorrow. A wet Father's Day forecast with rain possible throughout much of the day. We're also cooler with high temperatures tomorrow, only in the low 70s. 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
11: Where's the boss?
12: But he isn't here right now.
11: And you're?
12: Eli Thompson.
13: Captain Ted, all right, look, we're going to Monaco. Monaco now, okay?
12: Monaco, right.
13: We're going to Monaco.
12: I just want to let you know that we might want some chop.
13: Chop? We can handle chop, right? I mean, it's a 170-foot yacht.
14: We can handle the chop, just a little chop. Shea Whigham is a great actor. Loved him in Boardwalk Empire. How about Fargo on FX? Captain Ted in one of my favorite movies, The Wolf of Wall Street. His new movie is called Lake George, and Shay joins us now on Zoom. Look at that hair, man. It's looking good. Were you just on a five-day bender? What's going on with you? How are you?
15: Oh, no, man. I've been working up in Calgary and came in to do, you know, to do this Lake George.
14: Man, I got to tell you, we're going to get to Boardwalk Empire, but that's when I fell in love with you. Is that when people started noticing you, when you did Boardwalk?
15: Yeah, that was the demarcation line for me, man. It all from that when I got Tim Van Patten and Terry Winter and Scorsese tapped me to do that. That was the jumping off point for me for a lot of stuff that, you know, you've seen since then.
14: Right, right. Well, let's talk about Lake George. You and Carrie Coons. Did you meet her when you did Fargo years ago? Were you guys on the same cast of Fargo?
15: Yeah, yeah, we did the third season of Fargo, and man, we became fast friends, and I knew I wanted to work with her again, but you never know when you're going to hook back up. And so when this thing came to me several years ago from Jeffrey Reiner, and he said, we need a great actress, and I had her, you know, on speed dial. And so when I told him about my relationship with her, he said I'd written her a fan letter long ago about
14: what?
15: Wanting to work.
14: Really?
15: Yeah. She's that good, man. She is fantastic. So yeah, this worked out.
14: You know, she plays such a great comedic role, and you play such a great straight man.
15: Yeah, you know, man,
14: it's a dark comedy to let people know. Why don't you give the premise of the movie?
15: Yeah, you know, I mean, Don, I play this character Don, who's just come on some hard times, and he just wants some peace in his life. You know, and it's a throwback film at the beginning of the piece, and I, you know, it slow burns until I meet Carrie, and then we're off to the races, and then you have all kinds of influences in this film,
14: right.
15: And it's funny, but it's dark comedy, I would say.
14: You have the ability to play a regular character. You also have the ability to play a guy that could rip your head off and blow your brains out. I mean, that's a gift. It really is.
15: Is that a compliment? I'm not sure.
14: Wait a second. I don't know what this guy's saying to me. I'm not quite sure. Boardwalk Empire. I remember when it debuted and people said, oh my gosh, Steve Buscemi, he's always been a character actor. Can he hold a lead part? The guy is such a great actor. That show was so good, start to finish.
15: Well, thanks. I agree. We agree, man. It's when I'm walking through airports or I'm out at a restaurant or something. That's the thing people bring up more than any other show, because they're like, we were longing for more than five seasons. But I tell everyone, you got to respect it, man. They wanted to go five and out, and they held to it. But that's one of the few that I think could have, it had legs to, you know, to continue on. It was as good as it. As to watch it, it was that good to be in that world.
14: Right.
15: Yeah. You know, we went 12, 15 deep, man, with the actors.
14: Oh, it was so good.
15: Yeah.
14: Bobby Cannavale. Yeah. Bobby was
15: man.
14: He's so good. And
15: Bobby
14: everything
15: came in, just crushed that. But we had the Michaels. We had Michael Shannon, Michael Stuhlbarg, Michael K. Williams. You know, we had Kelly.
14: Right,
15: I mean,
14: right.
15: We had everybody, man. Yeah, it was amazing.
14: You know, I love when a show says, hey, we're going to do five seasons. That's it. Boardwalk Empire, Succession did that. People wanted to stick around. It was a perfect ending. Same with Boardwalk, though.
15: Yeah, thanks. Yeah, you know, I mean, I don't pretend to know the money grab of it all if you go into your eighth, ninth season. But when it's running on fumes, that's not really.
14: No, and it happens
15: I
14: a lot.
15: Been part of it. Yeah, yeah. I mean, I guess you could understand it, but that's not for me. I don't know. I really respected Van Patten and those guys for this.
14: Shea Whigham is our guest. The new movie is called Lake George. Stars, Gaslit on Stars.
15: Oh, yeah.
14: You play G. Gordon Liddy. How do you play such an iconic character?
15: Yee-hoo.
14: That's tough, man.
15: How long do we have here?
14: I mean, do you study that or like, I got to do my own version of G. Gordon? How do you do that?
15: No. In a quick... Yeah, you do all the work. That one's the scariest one to date that I've played, because people knew so much about him and he was larger than life. So you have to be careful when you play someone who is a caricature almost in life.
14: Right, right.
15: You know what I mean? So you're going right up to the edge, but then you got to make him my own at some point. I got to make my own G. You can't mimic. That's death on the vine. You die on the vine if you're trying to mimic a character.
14: So how do you make it your own, this iconic person in history, G. Gordon Liddy?
15: Yeah, you know, you find it within scenes, within your scene partners, with your director, my director, Matt Ross. You really find that on the floor because you can't do the work intellectually. I'm going to do this, I'm going to do that, because you never know. You know, I'm not a planner. I'm not a mirror actor. So I'm not doing it at home in the mirror and then go in and do it. So that's, you find it, you really find it on the floor, man. And but it's scary. And that's what, I mean, that's what you want. You
14: right.
15: want to be scared. I want to be, Eli was a big, that was big for me in Boardwalk. This was big. True Detective, Preacher Therrier.
14: Right, right.
15: You know,
14: yeah.
15: Following a preacher for weeks at a time, a tent revival preacher, and you're picking things off that you might use at a later date, you know?
14: So, yeah. Robbie Pickering, how much interaction did you have with Robbie, who was the creator of this?
15: Yeah, I had a lot of stuff with Robbie. Robbie wrote a great limited series there, man. He had done voracious amounts of research on the time. And
14: well, I bring it up because, Shay, he was on the show, and he was just excited to talk about it because he's a fan of film. He's like, I had to contain myself because Julia Roberts, you were there, Sean Penn. He's like, I'm a fan, but then you have to go into creator mode, and you have to direct a little bit, if that makes sense.
15: Yeah, yeah. Well, you know, he wrote it and produced it, but Matt Ross, who did Captain Fantastic with Viggo Mortensen, directed it. So we had Robbie there whenever I needed him. You know, what was Liddy thinking here? What was happening? You know, he was great that way.
14: Mission Impossible 8. Have you filmed this yet?
15: I
14: know you probably can't talk about it.
15: Yeah, man, I'm bad about this stuff. We have filmed it.
14: Okay,
15: it's going to be great.
14: It's going to be great. Is that what you said?
15: How about that?
14: I love every Mission Impossible film. Everyone that we've had on the show that has worked with Tom Cruise has said the same thing. There's no better person to work with. What was it like working with Tom Cruise?
15: I concur. He's an amazing person, but just on the other side of it, he loves film. He loves cinema. He loves it as much as he did when he was doing Risky Business and losing it, the earliest films that he's ever done. He still has that love, and it's wild, man. He's, for being the biggest movie star in the world, he's generous in scenes.
14: That's what everyone says. Yeah. It's crazy. Yeah, he's the biggest star on the planet, right?
15: Yeah. I just did Brad Pitt's F1. He's big.
14: Brad Pitt, Tom Cruise, Julia Roberts. Okay, he's up in the upper echelon. We'll say that.
15: Yeah, I mean, you don't get there and not be a great, you know, human being.
14: Right,
15: you
14: know? Yeah.
15: Yeah, so.
14: I got to ask you about The Wolf of Wall Street. I know you only did one scene.
15: Sorry, man, 1 second here. I apologize. My kid is walking.
14: That's all right.
15: Okay. I'm back in. Yeah, I'm
14: That's
15: back
14: okay.
15: in.
14: I got to ask you about The Wolf of Wall Street. Sorry, I'm losing my voice. The Wolf of Wall Street. I know you only did one scene, but it's so friggin' funny. Martin Scorsese, first of all, it's the storm scene. If people haven't seen the movie, you're in the helm, you're the captain of a yacht, and you're trying to get to, is it Switzerland? I can't even remember. Is it Switzerland?
15: Yeah, we're trying to get over to Switzerland, I believe.
14: Switzerland.
15: Yeah.
14: DiCaprio walks in the helm, starts screaming, and I laugh when he starts screaming. Then you got Jonah Hill with the big teeth slapping his leg. How are you not cracking up?
15: Yeah, I mean, it's hard. Those are too funny. Funny individuals, man. Mr. Scorsese encourages, messing things up, making it messy so you're improvising. So
14: sure.
15: we had a good time. And I mean, Jonah, I remember I just remember him and Leo working so well off each other. It made it easy, but we were on a hydraulic. They built us this hydraulic boat at the time that would shift the way that you would in gale force or a hurricane.
14: Right.
15: And
14: right.
15: So we were on the actually moving on that thing. And, you know, again, one of the highlights for me.
14: Tell me about Scorsese before you go. I mean, one of the greatest directors ever.
15: Yeah, man. He's the Everest of what we do. Every director that I come into contact with now, you know, wants to know what is he like and he's an encyclopedic, walking encyclopedia of film. You can talk to him about anything. He knows all the performances. And when you're around him, man, it's, you're dealing with history. It's not lost on me. I'm lucky.
14: Right. Yeah. You've done everything, really, man. You've done everything. You're so good. The new movie is called Lake George. Shay Whigham, thanks for taking the time, man. Appreciate it.
15: I appreciate it, man.
14: All right. Take care.
15: See you. I'll see you around next. Bye.
10: What is going on?
16: Where is Will?
10: Eli.
16: Is he here or not?
10: You need to be honest with me.
16: Eli, did you forget we had an appointment?
17: No. Give me a second. I need to speak with this man.
16: Yes, ma'am.
17: Please.
10: Where's Willie?
16: That's an excellent question, actually.
10: Mom, Anna's crying.
16: Go
10: just
16: back
10: one
16: upstairs,
10: second.
16: Eli.
10: Will someone please tell me what is going on?
16: Go upstairs.
17: Look, My brother knows.
16: What did I tell you would happen, Eli?
17: You just hear me?
16: I'm through talking.
17: I'm trying to explain to
16: your son is going to jail. There was this boy a while back. Ellis something. About your own son's age. Real Boy Scout type. I arrested him on a stolen vehicles charge. He got 4 years in the federal lockup. Give me your wrist.
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33: Meditation retreat is not for seeking experiences. The purpose of retreat is really to train ourselves in self-awareness. so that when we go back to daily life, we're even more prepared to deal with the challenges of daily life.
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0: Wow. If you grew up Catholic, you know about retreats, those weekends where it's supposed to get you closer to God, but mostly you just wanted to find out who was sneaking in the booze and the snacks. Yeah, and who was making out behind the building. Did you ever do those growing up?
1: Our church didn't have like weekend retreats, but we did have like a daytime retreat right before we made our confirmation in eighth grade.
0: Oh, yeah. Oh, yeah.
1: And the biggest thing we remember about that is this priest named Father Terry performed the entire song, Mr. Bojangles, doing like a soft shoe dance.
0: Oh, no, he didn't.
1: And I don't know how that was supposed to bring us closer to God, but it happened.
0: Well, he wanted to perform and he did. Mr. Bojangles.
1: Okay. And listen, I still remember it all these years later.
0: Oh, my God. So it did make an impact on you.
1: Oh, it made an impact.
0: I did 12 years of Catholic school. My senior year, they finally figured it out and they split up the guys and the girls. So we were going, it was co-ed until senior year, and I went on a guys-only senior year retreat, and I remember they searched our luggage because they thought people were sneaking in booze.
1: Well, they were probably right.
0: You should know this about me. I don't like authority to tell me what to do, an authority figure to tell me what to do, so...
1: He doesn't like rules. He wants to smoke a cigarette at the gas pump. You know what I mean? He doesn't care if the rule is there for a good reason.
0: I brought a 22-ounce bottle of Suave shampoo filled with Jim Beam.
1: Yeah, that sounds about right.
0: And by the way, this retreat was a silent retreat.
1: How do they make high school boys be silent? God,
0: it was terrible. Saturday afternoon, I was sent back to my quarters with three other guys because we were talking. We couldn't leave. We could only eat dinner. So I hung out with the three dudes and we sipped out of the Suave shampoo bottle.
1: And I'm guessing, as a high school boy, you didn't probably wash that bottle out as much as you needed to.
0: I mean, I tried. You got to rinse it like 72 times. I maybe rinsed it four.
1: Yeah. So there was... I mean, shampoo is hard to like fully get out of a container.
0: It's so hard. My church down the street, St. Ben's, they offer an adult silent weekend retreat every January. That sounds like hell to me. Could you do a silent weekend retreat? Let me finish my phrase. Could you do a silent weekend retreat? Really?
1: Yeah, I think I could.
0: I mean, there was no talking whatsoever.
1: I think I could handle the no talking as long as there was like some sort of like waterfall sound or like light music.
0: Okay.
1: Like just silence, like no music, but like spa music and then me not talking and just like... doing my internal prayer, meditation, whatever, that could be good.
0: What's the longest you've ever gone without talking? 24, probably, 48 hours?
1: I mean, not consecutively. There was a period of time where I lost my voice for like 3 days and I had a performance coming up. So I didn't like speak, but I might have said like yes or no during those days, you know?
0: Wow. I don't know if I've ever gone 24 hours in my entire life. Ever.
1: Well, I mean, speaking is such an effective communication tool. If you have the ability to do it, it's usually quite useful.
0: Gen Z, we love the Gen Z, don't we? Are opting out for a peaceful summer with nuns this year, Lisa. Young women are not only giving up on dating apps, they're now looking to protect their peace even further by taking a vow of silence and booking stays at Catholic convents and monasteries this summer.
1: Wow. I think that just goes to show that people are craving a life away from their phones.
0: I think you're right.
1: And the constant stimulation. I was in the airport this weekend, and airports are stressful, right?
0: Oh, yeah.
1: In the chaos of the humans and bodies everywhere and trying to find a seat, the restaurants each were playing their own music. The airport was playing its own music. I was like, why are we adding more stimulation to this highly stimulated environment? And it's insanity.
0: If you look around, everyone is just staring down at their phones. Every single person.
1: Right.
0: Yeah.
1: So we have everything blasting really loud at us for no reason. And then we have our phones to distract us if we're waiting in line for a minute for coffee. It's not good.
0: Well, that's why Gen Z is taking off for these silent retreats at convents and monasteries, considering a quarter of a million Americans experience burnout by the age of 30.
1: Wow.
0: Fact. Spending a summer getting in touch with one's spiritual side sounds like the ideal peaceful escape for a lot of people. They call it the quiet trend right now.
1: You know what I would rather do? Adult summer camp, but with no phones. Doesn't that sound great?
0: Is there drinking involved?
1: There are adult summer camps where you can go and drink. But like, think about it. Summer camp was the best. You could be on the lake. You could do arts and crafts. You could play basketball and dodgeball.
0: I would do it 100%. If you had happy hour every night, I would do it.
1: A campfire at the end of the day?
0: I don't know about a campfire. I'd like to be in a hotel and then go off on the grounds and do
1: Like going to the cabin at night and being with 20 other people, that like silliness that happens in that environment.
0: Yeah, I do that. It's called Las Vegas. That's why I share a room.
1: Yeah, but Las Vegas is overstimulating and too many screens and phones. The point of summer camp is a non-digital experience that doesn't involve nuns. That's all I'm thinking about.
0: An influencer on TikTok said, I tried to apply in February to live in an Italian monastery with the nuns this summer, and they were already fully booked. They're sold out this summer. The silent retreats.
1: I mean, I'm speechless, honestly.
0: As a person who has a sister who is a sister, I've been to the convent many, many times. I've hung with the nuns. I've been to their events. These nuns that I've seen never stop talking and giggling.
1: You know why?
0: Why?
1: Having a man-free environment, women just blossom.
0: Time for a commercial.
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10: In Switzerland postponed amid Israeli and Hezbollah skirmishes in Lebanon.
11: Four Israeli soldiers were killed when Hezbollah attacked their tank in southern Lebanon. The IDF called it a violation of the ceasefire. Israel then launched retaliatory strikes against dozens of targets. The U.S.-Iran Memorandum of Understanding states Lebanon is covered by the ceasefire.
10: Fox's Lucas Tomlinson. Meantime, the U.S. with a big win of the World Cup, topping Australia 2-0.
12: When Flo Balogun surged down the left and hit a low cross, an Australian defender put it into his own goal. So ultimately, the U.S. was just fine without injured superstar of its own, Christian Pulisic.
10: Fox's Jonathan Hunt in Seattle. U.S. advancing to the knockout round, the U.S. last group stage game Thursday against Turkey. 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
13: WMBD Radio Local News, I'm Julia Bradley. Illinois' unemployment rate remains steady. The State Department of Employment Security says the state's jobless rate last month was 5.1%. That's unchanged from April. Non-farm payroll jobs were up 6,000 in May, marking the third consecutive over-the-month increase. One of Illinois Supreme Court justices says Juneteenth is a teaching lesson in one of Central Illinois' counties.
14: For 6 years, Tazewell County has used the Juneteenth holiday to reveal compelling and powerful history from Tazewell County's past. Knowing our history is vital.
13: Lisa Holder-White says that history includes Tazewell County residents with ties to the Underground Railroad and the stories of Black Civil War soldiers. Holder-White, an African-American, spoke at the county's Juneteenth ceremony yesterday at Woodrow Cemetery in rural South Pekin. This year's ceremony recognized the three horsemen of Tazewell County who rescued kidnapped freed slaves before they could be sold again in St. Louis. Rivian is trimming its workforce again. The electric vehicle maker is laying off less than 2% of its staff, the company says, telling Reuters the move is part of a restructure to help the company scale more profitability. These latest cuts are expected to primarily hit service, sales, and marketing teams, not assembly line workers in Normal. These reductions follow a larger round of layoffs last October when the company cut over 600 jobs. Rivian recently began production of the less expensive R2 SUV in Normal. More news in 30 minutes or as it breaks and always at WMBDradio.com.
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16: The 25 News First Alert forecast calling for lots of sunshine today. High temperatures a couple degrees below average for this time of year, but certainly seasonally warm. We'll be in the low 80s later on today. More clouds on the way tonight. Wake up temperatures in the low 60s tomorrow morning. And then the rain showers and a couple thunderstorms arrive tomorrow. A wet Father's Day forecast with rain possible throughout much of the day. We're also cooler with high temperatures tomorrow, only in the low 70s. From 25 News, I'm First Alert Chief Meteorologist Brian Walder for WMBD Radio.
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24: It's Howard there, please. Could you tell him John Lennon called?
23: L-E-N-N-O-N.
24: Yeah.
23: Well, you remember the Beatles?
24: That's right, yeah. You may say.
0: I love that he had to spell that. There is a brand new film capturing a rare glimpse inside John Lennon and Yoko Ono's first few years in New York. It's called One to One, John and Yoko. Available now on HBO. Let's welcome in Academy Award winning director Kevin McDonald. Kevin, this looks like a 750-foot home run. How are you, sir?
25: Well, I'm British, so I'm not really sure what that means, but it sounds good.
0: I have to tell you, I watched the trailer three or four times, and I was mesmerized by the close-up of seeing John sing. I mean, it's so good. I don't know if I've ever seen footage like that.
25: No, you probably haven't. I mean, the amazing thing is about John Lennon is that after he left the Beatles, he only gave one full-length concert, and that was this concert in Madison Square Gardens, 1972. And so this is really if you want to know what it was like to see him live, this is pretty much your opportunity to see it here. And we got our hands on the original negative. We rescanned it. So it looks beautiful and pristine. And these close-ups of him and of Yoko when they're singing
0: are
25: stunning. And you really get a sense of his genius.
0: Lisa, you're the big Beatles fan on this show. I mean, I appreciate the Beatles. I like the Beatles, but you love the Beatles. I mean, what do you think of this footage?
1: Like you said, it's just astounding, and it's like nothing you've seen before. But it's interesting because I love the Beatles, but it's something about John and Yoko post-Beatles that, like, a black tarp falls over my brain, and I've never fallen down that rabbit hole of following them through that time.
25: Well, that might be also because All the talk about Yoko being the one to split up the Beatles, that she's this forbidding presence in some way, that she controlled John, which was all part of a kind of, I think, a kind of misogynistic, maybe even slightly racist. Certainly in Britain, I think it was a bit of racism involved because, people in Britain were very anti-Japanese after the war because so many British soldiers died at the hands of the Japanese. And this is only, I guess, 25 years after the end of the war. So, but I think that what you see in this film and here, because crucially, one of the things in the film is a lot of recorded phone calls that John and Yoko make. And you get real sense in the film of them as a couple, of their intimate relationship, of what it's like just to hang out with them. So I kind of think if you want to know what it's like to see John live, this is where you're going to see it. But also, if you want to know what they were actually like as people and hang out with them and sit on their bed with them, then this is also that movie.
0: I love the soundbite that we played to open the segment where he had to spell his name. How do you
25: Yeah, it's
0: spell Lennon,
25: hilarious because,
0: please?
25: yeah, these are the phone calls that they recorded. So what happened was that in 1972, John was getting very involved with radical politics and supporting McGovern in the in the campaign, the election that year, and he attracted the attention of Mr. Nixon and Mr. Nixon's goons. And they started recording his calls. And John talks in the film about how I heard all these clicks on the phone and, people were recording me. And so he and Yoko decided that they were going to record their own phone calls as well. So they had a record. And that's what this is. It's their
1: Oh,
25: recordings of the phone
1: wow.
25: calls that they did at that
1: It's
25: time.
1: so meta.
25: It is so meta.
0: So
25: It's so meta. But
0: crazy.
25: also the amazing thing is that these phone calls, so there's a big box of them. They found them when I was already making this film. The Lennon Estate got in touch when I'd been editing already for about 5 or 6 months and said, "Oh, we just found this box." As though they
1: And
25: sort
1: you're
25: of looked
1: like,
25: at clearing out their loft. It just says, "We don't know what's in it." It says, "Phone recordings, 1972, Bank Street." And I was like, "Oh my God, that sounds incredible." And they arrived, and there's just these hours and hours of phone calls.
0: crazy. Wow, man.
1: Hours of phone calls. I imagine some of that is very riveting and some of it is very boring.
25: Well, I don't know, boring, maybe a little banal, not boring.
1: Okay, but now,
25: I think what's
1: yes.
25: interesting, you know what I think is interesting? It's like when you have somebody of the level of celebrity of John Lennon or any of the Beatles, we kind of yearn to sort of pull back the curtain and see what they're really like, that sort of feel you have if you are really fans of something. Because mostly when these people appear on camera or on audio, they're answering prepared questions or they're being very careful. This is actually them just chilling out, lying on their bed, watching TV, talking on the phone. So you get a really unfiltered sense of who they are.
0: Right.
25: And some of
1: Does
25: that is
1: it?
25: banal. Some of that is banal. Some of that is literally there's a long section of the film which is all about Yoko trying to order flies for one of her conceptual art pieces, like little fly, flying little creatures that she wants for her conceptual art piece, and all her assistants going crazy because how do you find flies in the middle of winter in New York?
1: You
25: So there's
1: don't.
25: things like that.
1: Did it take away some of the like mystery around John Lennon and that idol? You know, he is such an idol. Did it bum you out listening to those recordings and realizing like, oh,
25: No,
1: he's
25: not at
1: just a
25: all. The
1: dude?
25: opposite. No, the opposite, because you're really down on the Beatles, aren't you? You're really down on John
1: No,
25: Lennon. No, you're
1: I
25: meant to
1: love.
25: be the
0: Isn't that
25: fan,
0: funny?
25: Lisa.
0: She's the big Beatles fan on this show.
1: Listen,
25: Now,
1: I'm a big fan, but I'm
0: yeah.
1: not one of those fans who's like, I need to know like what bathroom stall that they used at the
25: No, me
1: cavern
25: neither.
1: because I
25: By the
1: want
25: way,
1: to
25: I'm
1: touch
25: not.
1: the toilet roll because it like I, you know.
25: I'm not either. But basically, what I think you'll find when you watch the film is that it goes beyond the kind of iconography. It goes beyond the kind of like, oh, John Lennon, the icon of peace, died too young, the saint,
0: Right.
25: which is kind of boring, which is kind of boring. It takes you into who he is, and who he is a very vulnerable man who's incredibly open-minded. And that's the thing that I just love about getting to know him is that for a huge star, he's always willing to take a call from somebody who he doesn't know and get excited about what they're saying. He turns up at all these different events, supports all these different causes. And at the heart of this film is this concert we talked about. And that concert was actually done as a bet. This is the only concert he gave after leaving the
0: That's
25: Beatles.
0: crazy
25: Was
0: to me.
25: given,
0: At Madison
25: yeah,
0: Square
25: that
0: Garden, right?
25: Madison Square Garden, that concert was given as a benefit for the disabled children at an institution called Willowbrook, which is a notorious kind of mental health institute for kids in upstate New York. And the reason it's called One-to-One is not some sort of thing about John and Yoko. It's actually because they wanted to have one-on-one care for every child in this institution. That's what I mean. If you go beyond the kind of the cliches around, you know, them and their kind of love affair or whatever, actually there's something more interesting beneath that I think people will relate to.
0: I don't understand. The Beatles broke up in 1970. He passed away. I had to look it up again. He was only 40 when he died, when he was murdered in 1980. So in 10 years, this is the only full-length concert that he ever did.
25: Absolutely, 100%. And in fact, if you think about it, the Beatles stopped touring in 66.
0: Right.
25: So there was nothing after 66 until he died, except for this one, one thing at Madison Square Garden. So that's just why you, when you see this, you go, oh, wow, I've never seen John Lennon performing live.
0: That's and why it hit me. It's like, oh, my God, I've never seen footage like this. And it's and a
1: realize, all the videos you see of him performing, he's much younger.
0: Yeah,
25: he's much younger or it's kind of, you know, he went on TV shows and played one song or maybe two songs. But actually playing live, and when you watch this, what's so incredible is that he is incredibly good at it. He's so charismatic. He's improvising. He's throwing jokes to the audience. And you think, what? Why did you not do more of this? You're such a brilliant performer.
1: Yeah, that is a good question. Why didn't he? Because he could have done anything. Anybody would. He could have called any venue in the world, and they would have said yes.
25: Yeah, I think he suffered from stage fright. I think he also had real doubts. Imagine being in the biggest band in the world.
1: Yeah, it's
25: and
1: pressure.
25: You're 30 years old and it's all over. You're 30 years old and it's all over. And it's like this. I'm sure there was a huge shadow cast by the Beatles and an anxiety about, oh, do people want to see me on my own? Am I going to be as good without them? And I think also that, you know, maybe one critique you could throw at him is that he's quite self-involved. He's questioning himself. He's trying to, you know, get involved in or understand religions and philosophies and reading all the time, whatever. And there's a sort of a sense in which he wants to understand himself more than he wants to sort of show himself to the public and perform in the public.
0: Right, right.
1: Yeah. And that's something, especially people in my generation, me and my friends in high school, we fell in love with the Beatles. But we didn't grow up, you know, I was 0 years old when he died. So you don't think of this transition of it being the biggest band and then, well, what comes next? And all that pressure in the media.
25: Yeah, but he's 30 years old. He's 31 years old when this film takes place.
0: No pressure.
25: Covers like a 15-month period. It's like he's a kid almost still. He's like really, really, really, really young. But he's experienced in some ways so much because obviously they've become this huge celebrity. But in other ways, he's quite naive about life because all he's done is see the inside of dressing rooms and recording studios and being, you know, surrounded by security and all of that sort of stuff. So suddenly he comes to New York. And this is what is captured in the film. He comes to New York and he loves it because suddenly he can walk around in the street because people in New York don't really care. He can leave his door open. People come and go. He makes new friends. He talks about things other than just music. And
0: he can be a regular person.
25: He can be a regular person. And I think he absolutely loved that. And then after this period, he locks himself away again and he becomes the kind of reclusive figure that we know more, you know, in the Dakota building. He doesn't really give any interviews. He doesn't really record much music for a while.
0: Interesting. Interesting to me. I remember the story about Instant Karma. And I don't know if it's captured in the film, but this is how talented John Lennon is. Think about the early 70s when bands had to go in studios and record and it took months to get a song out. John Lennon wrote Instant Karma in the morning, recorded it midday, mixed it in the evening, and the song was done in one day in the early 70s, which is crazy.
25: That is so crazy, isn't it? And it's such a fabulous song. And it's one of the songs he plays in the concert that we have in the film. Yeah, I mean, this that also just musically, if you're interested in Lennon, this is the great period, is from when he leaves the Beatles until, you know, 1972, 73. This is when he does the Plastic Ono Band album, which has got, you know, Imagine, and it's got Instant Karma and all these great, great songs.
0: Right. New York was a wild place in the early 70s, and there's John and Yoko. I mean, paint a picture for us real quick. We got about a minute left. Explain it to us. What was it like with John Lennon and Yoko?
1: Gritty.
0: It was very gritty. Yeah.
25: It was very gritty. And he was living in the West Village, which now is very shishy, obviously.
0: Sure.
25: But back then was kind of a meatpacking district. And there were trucks filled with dead animals going back and forth. And it was where artists lived because you could get a really cheap place. And he lived in pretty much a one room apartment. And he says in the film, one of the phone calls, he says, you know, oh, it's like being a student or or being a young lovers, you know, hold up here, me and Yoko. Yeah. And they lived in this basement apartment, which funnily enough, a little anecdote before I go, is that when I was making the film, I went to visit the apartment, and it turns out they were tearing down the whole back of the house and turning it into a $75 million home with a swimming pool in the basement.
0: Geez, man.
25: And there was a digger in the backyard where their bedroom was, where they lived, and where all this film takes place, digging out the foundations of that room.
0: Did he have any money when he left the Beatles, early 70s?
25: I think they were cash poor, because there had been all sorts of shenanigans with this guy, Alan Klein, who was the manager, and I don't think they had a lot of money, no. And there's very funny phone calls in the film with Alan Klein, which you know, are kind of hilarious. Nick, you quite like Alan Klein, actually.
0: Academy Award-winning director Kevin MacDonald. The film is called One to One, available now on HBO. Kevin, thanks for your time, man.
25: Nice to talk to you. Bye-bye.
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11: Now, it's time for...
12: For Pete's Sake.
11: Yeah, for Pete's Sake.
0: When you were in high school, did you ever dial the number 8?

0: legacy that brings hope. So
1: okay, I'm down for that phone number doing something good besides pranking a pizza parlor or some poor person who happened to have it.
0: Yep. Cancer Support Community, CSC's Instagram page announced the campaign with a series of posts. One of the posts, the number you and your friends sing at karaoke is now the number for cancer support, one post said, with the 80s rock song blaring in the background.
1: Too bad Stranger Things is over. They could have gotten that song on there and just blew right up.
0: Oh, man. Why do we care so much about what others think?
1: I mean, we shouldn't. But yeah, because humans are social creatures.
0: At what age do you think women stop caring what other people think of them?
1: Personally, 46.
0: We'll give it to you. Age 50. We'll give it to you.
1: Yeah, and you know why that is?
0: Why?
1: As we age, we lose estrogen. And estrogen makes us this, like, I want to take care of everyone before
0: empathetic.
1: Me.
0: Empathetic.
1: Everyone's needs are more important than mine. And then it falls away, and we start seeing the world more like men do. And we're like, this is totally crap. Why am I doing this for everyone?
0: No longer quietly putting up with someone's annoying habits, embracing their gray hairs, and leaving an event early without feeling guilty were among the top 25 signs they are doing it for themselves. Look at how happy you are. You're glowing right now.
1: It's great because once you start to see the world through a different lens, you're like, I have been putting myself in knots for things that don't matter. And now I approach a situation and I say, would a man tolerate this? Would a man tolerate being treated like this? And if the answer is no, I go, I don't need to tolerate being treated like this either.
0: Simply saying no or I don't want to was found to be the top signs that someone is no longer thinking about what others might say when making a decision.
1: Yep.
0: Along with wearing clothes that suit them rather than what's in fashion right now. I wish you could see Lisa smiling from ear to ear.
1: Because it's so freeing. I feel like we're so constrained and we're taught to be perfect daughters and sisters and mothers. And we have to be sexy, but not too sexy because we can't be intimidating to other women. And we have to show up even if we have a migraine or a miscarriage. And we got to just... And it's so nice to be like, you know what? I've been barfing all morning. I'm not going to go to the baby shower. They're going to have to live.
0: While most admitted decisions they made in their younger years were influenced by what they thought other people would think. So as you get older, you just don't care. Guess what happens when you just don't care what others think? Those women felt happier in the study. 30% felt more confident and 25% said they feel empowered.
1: Yeah, I think that's true.
0: So the moral here, the takeaway here is...
1: Live for yourself.
0: Right. Say no. Walk away.
1: Walk away.
0: I mean, most people don't care anyway, especially over 45.
1: But people do. People take a lot of things seriously, like... You showed up at my wedding 5 minutes late. This means you didn't love me and you're not a good sister or a good friend, or you got me the wrong kind of gift. Your brother spent $75. You only spent $40.
0: You're bringing back bad memories now. Yeah.
1: Yeah. People keep tabs of really weird things to indicate caring. So
0: The wedding thing is ridiculous. Who cares who comes to your wedding? Just enjoy the day.
1: Yeah,
0: I got reprimanded a few years ago. I didn't want to go to this wedding. And my wife's like, the bride called me because she put down one and the bride called me. What's going on with Pete? How come he's not going to be there? I'm like, who cares? What? Are you kidding me?
1: But maybe she read that and said, oh, no, is their marriage in trouble?
0: No, it was about.
1: It was a bridezilla. Worried?
0: It was about her. No, of course not. Most people, and finally, most people these days rely on text messages as their main form of communication, right? No one's picking up the phone anymore.
1: It's a modern mail. It just comes right in your phone.
0: I love calling people and FaceTiming even better. That said, since a text can't capture one's body language and nonverbal cues, Lisa, it's easy for certain messages to come across as condescending. Or blatantly rude.
1: Oh, no, that's me.
0: Are you ready? Here's some common text messages you may not realize are condescending and how you should not take them personally. The letter K, as in okay.
1: That.
0: Oh, I hate that more than anything. Experts say it's short, dismissive, and passive aggressive. Can't stand K.
1: It seems like I am only

0: deigning to give you one letter of my time.
1: Oh,
0: I can't even say the O. That's too much effort for you.
1: A thumbs up. It can stop conversations dead in its tracks. Can't stand it. That's a conversation ender. And finally, when someone sends a text and says, no offense, but that means that they're going to offend you.
0: They could call you and say, no offense, but, and then you got to get off a weird call. Or they could text it. You could read no offense, but, and hit delete and never bother with it.
1: And that does it for us, folks. Remember, if you missed anything on the show, just search Pete McMurray Show wherever you find your favorite podcast. And please subscribe. You guys have a great day. We'll see you next time. Bye-bye.
0: Bye.
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4: News: Washington and Tehran working to restart talks that were suspended due to the recent escalation in the Middle East. Fox Business Network's Max Gordon in Dubai.
5: Jared Kushner, as well as Steve Witkoff, will be in Switzerland. That's according to reporting from Axios. Pakistan is also sending their interior minister. President Trump expressing his desire to get these negotiations moving.
6: They have to make a deal, otherwise we will do things that won't make them happy, but I don't think it's going to get to that. I think it's going to be very good.
5: This as Israel and Hezbollah agreed to reinstitute a shaky ceasefire yesterday amid their fighting in southern Lebanon. An end to the conflict there is part of the deal between the U.S. and Iran. Still, Lebanon is reporting 7 people died, including 2 children, after an Israeli airstrike.
4: Meantime, Israeli Prime Minister Benjamin Netanyahu has vowed to keep Israeli forces in southern Lebanon until the threats there are eliminated. President Trump at Joint Base Andrews unveiling the new Air Force One alongside members of the Air Force, talking about the previous 2 identical planes that had been used interchangeably for presidential travel, authorized first by former President Ronald Reagan, and they've been used by every president since George H.W. Bush.
6: Over its lifetime, that aircraft traveled to 96 countries on 223 international trips and flew over 6 million miles.
4: The president also saying the Boeing 747 is equipped with Starlink, a satellite high-speed internet service developed by SpaceX. This plane gifted to the president last year by Qatari officials in an effort to try and strengthen relations between the two nations. Following his time in office, the $400 million airplane is set to be donated to a future presidential library. 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
7: WMBD Radio Local News, I'm Julia Bradley. The 3 horsemen of Tazewell County were celebrated as part of the county's 2026 Juneteenth. David Shipman was a Revolutionary War soldier who freed an enslaved family from Kentucky to settle in Tazewell County. But the slaves were captured by bounty hunters in 1827. 3 neighbors mounted their horses on a 4-day journey and beat the hunters to St. Louis, stopping efforts to sell the family back into slavery. At a ceremony yesterday, Susan Reinerson of Tazewell County Geological and Historical Society says the horsemen came to the rescue through a high calling and purpose.
8: So they could face their God without fear on the only judgment day that mattered to them.
7: A historical marker and stone monuments honoring the journey and rescue are at the Woodrow Cemetery. The Pekin Park District considering its first property tax hike in over 45 years. The district is polling residents on 2 potential rate increases that could bring in roughly $900,000 a year for repairs and improvements. Park District Executive Director Cameron Bedden tells 25 News, with salaries increased a few years ago, it's harder to come up with money for improvements.
9: It's really become a challenge operationally for us to try to get these things done. So a tax rate increase will just generate more funds.
7: Community feedback is due by early next week. Park officials will use the results of the survey to decide whether to push for a referendum on the November ballot. More news in 30 minutes or as it breaks, and always at WMBDRadio.com.
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12: The 25 News First Alert Forecast calling for lots of sunshine today. High temperatures a couple degrees below average this time of year, but certainly seasonally warm. We'll be in the low 80s later on today. More clouds on the way tonight. Wake up temperatures in the low 60s tomorrow morning. And then the rain showers and a couple thunderstorms arrive tomorrow. A wet Father's Day forecast with rain possible throughout much of the day. We're also cooler with high temperatures tomorrow only in the low 70s. From 25 News, I'm First Alert Chief Meteorologist Brian Walder for WMBD Radio.
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17: Hey, it's a Saturday Rewind of the Greg and Dan Show with Phil Music Monday with Mark. That's Mark Alghini. What do you got, Marcus?
18: How you doing? You good?
19: I'm good.
17: You good? You're not a soccer guy, right?
19: Really? I don't mind watching the soccer. Yeah. Italy's not in it this year.
17: I told Phil this earlier. I talked to Danny yesterday, and I called him when he was. I said, "What are you doing?" He goes, "This is how into it he is. He's into it." I said, "What are you doing?" He goes, "I'm watching World Cup." And I said, "Who's playing?" He goes, "I don't know."
19: I like to watch it on the Spanish language stations.
17: Those guys go, don't they?
19: Because you don't know what's going on. It's so fast.
20: Might as well
19: have those guys go, "Gorr!"
17: They're so exciting. What do we got today, sir?
19: We got some new music going down.
17: All right.
19: We got a gentleman out of Libertyville, Illinois, who's been around for a number of years.
17: That's Paige's hometown.
19: Yeah. Well, Tom Morello from Rage Against the Machine grew up in Libertyville.
17: No kidding. And who's this person?
19: Ike Riley. He's been around for a number of years. He has a great band. Well, he's put out an album now with his son. And the Ike and Shane Riley, Life and Death in East Moline is the name of the song.
17: I already like it, too.
19: Now, Ike used to be a grave digger. You know, there's John Prine, the mailman from Maywood, and this is the grave digger from Libertyville. And there's a documentary on Ike Riley. You can see it on all the streaming sites.
17: Is he still alive?
19: Ike Riley, oh yeah.
17: Why is there a documentary about him?
19: It's just like the life and times of a singer-songwriter.
17: Oh my God, this is fascinating.
19: Yeah,
20: that should be a rockumentary, right?
19: Yeah, a rockumentary called Don't Turn Your Back on Friday Night.
17: That's the name of it?
19: Yeah, and
20: this
19: Ike Riley
20: comes up with some great titles.
17: This is great.
20: I don't know if he's
17: everything
20: good or not.
17: About this is great.
19: I think you guys will like the song.
20: His name is cool.
19: He's going to be at the Castle Theater, I think, in July. So this is called Life and Death in East Moline.

0: Okay, I'm totally in. I'm in on that guy.
1: Ike Riley.
0: Oh, how old of a fellow do you think he is?
1: I think he's about 50, maybe a little bit older.
0: Holy smokes.
1: Because his son looks about 25.
0: Okay. His son is Shane.
1: Shane, yeah. So they did this album together.
0: Wow.
1: Ike Riley, good stuff. I like him a lot. He's been floating around Chicago for years. And then we got a new song from Prince.
0: No, we don't. He's dead.
1: Yeah, well, it's like, look how many albums Tupac put out.
0: Oh, yeah, that's true.
1: Well, Prince, though, has an archive that is unbelievable over at his studios, Paisley Park. And so his family, obviously the estate, is putting out a compilation. It's going to be called Timeless. It's going to have 10 unreleased Prince songs from 1977 till his death that he recorded and never released.
0: Right.
1: And this is one of them. This was recorded back in 1995 called Stone.

0: Hey, hey, that's not as good. That's not good for the album.
1: Hate the guy.
0: Do you hate Prince?
1: No, I love him, but I hate him because he's so good.
0: I know. It's like that song was like not good enough for him.
1: Oh my!
0: For his album back in 1995. Yeah, it's like, dude, that's a great song.
1: That's a great song.
2: And if I understand right, there are hundreds and hundreds and hundreds of songs that he has done. They could peel off albums until, I don't know, the end of the world.
0: Yeah, he would like just like, Phil, seriously, like if you were a guitar player and you like met Prince in Minneapolis, and you guys got along, he'd say, well, let's go over to Paisley Park and we'll jam. And then he would record it all. Stuff, yeah. And you would just jam with him and you would create stuff. I mean, I'm sure our friend Liv would tell you that. Like, yeah. That's how it worked with Prince.
1: Was you
0: like,
1: know, they did that celebration of his life a couple of weeks ago she was part of.
0: Yeah.
1: Just had a
0: unbelievable.
1: Blast.
0: Yeah. So it's nice to hear some new music from Prince.
1: That's cool.
0: And then finally, we've got new music from Jesse Wells.
1: You know this guy, Phil?
2: I do not.
1: Jesse Wells, in my world anyway, came around because of TikTok.
0: Yeah.
1: He was a prolific TikTok and social media performer, usually standing in a field somewhere, the same field all the time, and he's very John Prine.
0: Dylan-ish.
1: Political, doesn't hold back on what he believes about the world in his music.
2: Wait a minute.
1: Young guy, curly hair.
2: I do know who this is.
1: Yeah.
0: Yeah, really kind of, he's been around for a number of years, but really took off on TikTok back in 2023, and now he's kind of like in the mainstream music world. And
1: they've pulled him in.
0: He's
1: good.
0: He's good, really though. Good. Real good singer, songwriter. This one is called, the album's called Masks Off, and this is called Won't You Come Out Tonight.

0: I like his stuff. And Taka also, I think, a prolific writer.
1: Yeah. Right?
0: I mean, he's like cranking out songs like crazy.
1: Yeah. And that song just reminds me of kind of that like late 70s era Jersey Shore kind of pop rock.
2: Southside Johnny.
1: Southside Johnny, Manfred Mann. And
0: Southside Johnny.
1: The Boss. So, yeah, so we had
0: his name is Jesse Wells.
1: Jesse
0: Prince,
1: Wells.
0: And then Ike
1: Riley.
0: Riley.
1: And his son Shane.
0: Those
1: Riley.
0: Are three good ones, man. You want to hear do you want to hear a bad one? I don't want to ruin anything.
1: Disco Snails?
0: When you were here last week, did we play you the AI created by Caleb?
1: I heard it this morning. If you need to play it for the later listeners, I'm game
0: for it.
1: This
0: is a song that we asked the other day. Phil had a list of the Rolling Stones' best summer songs. You know, the Beach Boy stuff and all that stuff. And Caleb, our colleague, has been messing around with creating songs on AI, and Phil asked him to create a bad summer song about me and Phil.
1: Oh, nice.
2: With fiddle and banjo.
0: With fiddle and banjo.
1: Of course.
0: And live audience.

0: cranked it up.
1: Makes no sense whatsoever.
2: That's why I like it.
3: I think you should bring it over to The Wolf and see how people react.
1: Yeah, I think
3: it could be the number one song on The Wolf.

0: But no salt.
1: Which also makes no sense.
0: But there's nothing about a pickup truck and drinking beer.
2: Later on. Later on, there's
0: more of that. All right. Later.
1: Phil's grandson thinks that is Phil singing.
0: Ah.
1: And it's his favorite new song now. Because Grandpa. Does he call you Grandpa or Papa?
2: Papa.
1: It's good to see you, Mark.
0: Yeah, great. Love you guys. We'll see you next week.
1: That is Music Monday with Mark on the Saturday rewind of the Greg and Dan Show with Phil. More coming up.
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1: This is the Saturday Rewind of the Greg and Dan Show with Phil Luciano. On Monday this past, we talked with Chrisetti, as we do a lot of times on Mondays, and he brought a really cool special guest.
16: Yeah, well, I'm excited. Whenever I get to bring somebody with me, it makes my job a lot easier, too, in the talking part. But we talk a lot about startups and the importance of startups.
1: I love this whole conversation.
16: I love it
1: every time.
16: And my friend Dave Demergen with Midwest Bioprocessing Center, I'll let him tell the story, but we've been working together, I don't know, for the last 10 years or so, as was at the Peoria Next Innovation Center up on Main Street, graduated, bought their own building here in central Peoria, and are just growing in a really fascinating company. And maybe the one thing I'll say, and we'll turn it over here to you and Dave, is we talk about bioprocessing and the importance that we think we have here in this region, that we are the intersection of agriculture and all these great supplies, like agricultural supply, and then bright minds that can find ways of using those that agricultural material in new and interesting ways.
1: Hi, Dave Demergen. How are you?
17: Good, great.
1: The name of your company is Midwest Bioprocessing Center.
17: That's correct.
1: You're going to have to, can you come a little closer to that mic?
17: Sure, I can.
1: And take us through, first of all, just tell me what if I'm meeting you in the elevator, give me the elevator speech. What do you do?
17: So Midwest Bioprocessing Center, we're a biotech company, and we take sustainable inputs like agricultural biomass.
1: What would that be?
17: Soybeans, residue, soybean oil we take, but also corn stover, corn fiber, things like that, and convert them into value-added ingredients using biotechnology.
1: Okay, give me a value-added ingredient.
17: Our big number one product right now, growing product, is called Ferula Shield, and it's a cosmetic ingredient that we make from soybean oil and a product called ferulic acid that's it's the nature's natural photoprotectant. So it's in all the plants. It protects it from sunlight. It protects it
1: like a SPF kind of thing.
17: That's right, exactly.
1: And cosmetic, as in cosmetics that people wear.
17: Yeah, that's correct.
1: Okay,
17: yeah.
1: I don't want to make a weird comment here, but you don't look like a guy who knows about cosmetics necessarily.
17: This was my first foray into it. So Midwest is my third startup biotech company, and everything else was in pharmaceuticals or food. And so when we got into the cosmetics area, it was a new learning experience.
1: So how do you discover something like that? What is that process?
17: Well, we brought this we partnered with the USDA Ag Labs. They invented this ingredient.
1: Okay.
17: And then we knew what the potential application was, and we just started talking to people in the industry and, you know, networking and bringing in the right people to help us get it to market. That's the key thing to do. And so it was a learning curve. It took a year or two to really understand the market and get in there, but that's what we do.
2: You identify a product and we can make this product. Yep. Are a lot of times the ingredients you're using sort of like byproducts, like stuff that otherwise isn't really useful, but put together for whatever purpose, then it makes sense.
17: Yeah, I mean this particular product is soybean oil, but a lot of the other stuff we're doing is the residues from agricultural processing.
1: Take me back 10 years ago, Peoria Next. So is it you and a partner, and several people? Yep. How do you start this?
17: So Midwest Bioprocessing is a spinoff of a company called Zuchem, which I also founded. And that was my second startup. I was looking for something to do after selling off my first company. And I knew a researcher at the USDA Ag Labs and talked to them about a technology. Talked to them about a process they had developed and said that would be a great idea for a new company. And so we set that up here in Peoria. That was more than 10 years ago.
1: You made that sound real easy. You made that sound like, I met my buddy, and I said, hey, you want to go have coffee?
2: I had some time on my hands. Yeah. I sold my other company. I got nothing better to do.
1: What do you got that I could maybe develop?
17: Yeah.
1: It's obviously way more complicated than that.
17: It is. And, you know, after I sold my first company, there was a venture capitalist, Arch Development Partners, who said, well, you know, this is how I like what you do. We'll put money into the next thing you do. So then we had to find something to do. And so it was a lot of scouting. We looked in Michigan. We were going to be set up in Kalamazoo initially. We did a little bit there, but then this connection in Peoria happened, and it was great because it turned into a really good relationship.
1: Chris Setti, the Greater Peoria Economic Development Council. This is at its heart everything we talk about every week with you is Dave.
18: Absolutely.
1: Right? And so from your side of things, how do you decide who to help, and how does hey, we like this one over here?
16: So I don't know that it's all that different in some ways from the story Dave just told.
1: Yeah.
16: You know, we help those that ask us to help, and then we try to find the ones that that don't know to ask.
1: Yeah.
16: Right?
1: Yeah, yeah.
16: I get that. You know, it's easier when there's the Peoria Next Innovation Center, and there's staff there, Chris Youngmark, before him Mike Stubbs, others who are part of this ecosystem of startup support in this particular case. There was a natural entry point for me to just meet, but there are likely companies that are out there that are doing work like this that I don't know about. And this is all on Dave and his staff. We just are there to help help along, a letter of support, help connect with different things. But it's super important that we support this as a as a region, because this is economic diversity and this is very important.
2: Dave, I'm wondering, and I realize that Chris's group was instrumental in you focusing on Peoria coming here, but are there other things about Peoria, Central Illinois that have you focus here to come here to do stuff here?
17: I mean, people around the country, around the world always ask, why the heck are you in Peoria, a biotech company? And people don't realize Peoria has kind of been the original place where bioprocessing and biotechnology grew up. I mean, the ag labs had the scale-up of penicillin. Right. Then the fermentation industry was here. That kind of got decimated during Prohibition, but all that fermentation experience stayed here. So there's a lot of bio-based industrial biotechnology, which people don't necessarily think of initially, but it's really the wave of the future, because you take all these sustainable inputs. We've got all the inputs and everything.
18: We got them.
17: We're right in the middle of it, it's just such a gigantic opportunity.
18: What's cool is, I see, as long as you've been doing it, you're still excited.
17: Oh, yeah. Yeah, right. Yeah. I was doing it.
18: What is your background professionally? I mean, are you a scientist?
17: Yeah, I started out, I got my PhD, University of Chicago, undergraduate, University of Michigan. And during the time I got my PhD, I set up my first biotech company. I always wanted to go into biotechnology and the business side of things. So I kind of straddle the two. And then I bring in, great people on the science side and on the business side. For instance, Midwest Bioprocessing, as I mentioned, was a spinoff of another company. And it basically, it was easier to form Midwest Bioprocessing because we had the people and we had the ideas. Some of the technology came over. Leila Amanovar, she had a great portfolio of technology that came with her. And Rob Turner was our synthetic biologist that came over. And then we brought in Brian Perro from the company who does the chemistry. And we just built this great team of people. And that's
16: right here in Peoria.
18: And you just invested in some property.
17: Yeah,
18: can we say where that is?
17: Yeah, sure. It's kind of it's off of Sterling and Forest Hill Avenue, so it's right there
18: in the center of town.
17: Yep, and it's kind of our research technology center.
18: Is it a big place, or do you need a big place?
17: It's about 11,000 square feet. It's bigger than we need right now, but we hope to grow into it. And we've got a whole section that we've put in kind of GMP style production for our cosmetic ingredient, and the rest is
18: we research. Literally make the cosmetics there.
17: Yeah,
16: so an additive to the cosmetics, right?
17: We don't make the additive. We make the ingredient.
18: Okay,
17: there.
18: I don't want to see you going around with a trunk full of cosmetics.
17: I do, and actually, you said, it was interesting going from pharmaceuticals to cosmetics. Yeah. Going to the trade shows are totally different. So,
18: yes, I bet. I bet. Yeah. Dave Demergen, is how you pronounce
17: that's
18: it.
17: That's right.
18: Midwest Bioprocessing Center. Is there any place out there? I mean, I know this is kind of niche-y, but do you have a website that people can go check out?
17: Sure. Yeah. It's mwbioprocessing.com. And we've got a great person writing blog articles and updates for us. Just awesome. And focus on the area. It would be great if you want to hear, just sign up on there for updates.
18: It's, you anticipate hiring?
17: We'll hopefully be hiring later this year.
18: Good
17: so,
18: deal.
17: Yep.
18: Nice to meet you.
17: Yeah, nice
18: and
17: to meet you.
18: Congratulations on everything. It's fantastic.
17: Yeah, thanks for having me.
18: And make sure that Chris gets some of the cosmetics.
17: I will. Yeah.
18: I don't want him to burn when he's out there.
17: That's right.
18: It's good to see you, Chris. Welcome back. I love that story so much. This is the Saturday Rewind of the Greg and Dan Show with Phil Luciano. We'll take a break and have more coming up.
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6: News on Paul Stevens. Hezbollah and Israel agreeing to a truce as fighting delays U.S. and Iran peace talks.
7: The State Department says U.S. Secretary of State Marco Rubio spoke with Israeli Prime Minister Benjamin Netanyahu over the phone, and President Trump, in an interview with Axios, called for Israeli restraint.
6: Fox's Alex Hogan. Talks between the U.S. and Iran on Friday in Switzerland had to be postponed. President Trump unveiling a new Air Force One Friday at Joint Base Andrews.
8: This plane is the first successful example of a real transformation of something that was built at the highest level and now had to be changed a little bit. We have communication equipment up there that's nobody's ever seen before. It's the highest level.
6: And in the FIFA World Cup, the U.S. defeats Australia 2-0 to advance to the knockout round. 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
9: WMBD Radio Local News. I'm Julia Bradley. Illinois' unemployment rate is steady. The State Department of Employment Security says the state's jobless rate last month was 5.1%. That's unchanged from April. Non-farming payroll jobs were up 6,000 in May, marking the third consecutive over-the-month increase. Two people were injured after a rollover in Peoria County yesterday morning. Illinois State Police say a semi-truck rolled over after the crash with a pickup truck on U.S. Route 24 near Illinois Route 9. The crash happened around 11:15 a.m. with all westbound lanes and one eastbound lane shut down. The lanes have since reopened. Rivian is trimming its workforce again. The electric vehicle maker laying off less than 2% of its staff. A company spokesperson told Reuters the move is part of a restructure to help the company scale more profitability. The latest cuts are expected to primarily hit service, sales, and marketing teams, not assembly line workers in Normal. The reductions follow a larger round of layoffs in October when the company cut 600 jobs. Rivian recently began production of the less expensive R2 SUV in Normal. More road closures to be aware of this weekend. Blaine Street is closed mid-block between West Antoinette and West Ann in Peoria as part of the combined sewer overflow year 4 control project. It's expected to last 6 weeks, weather permitting. South Blaine through traffic should utilize Southwestern Avenue. Alternative routes are advised. More news in 30 minutes or as it breaks, and always at WMBDRadio.com.
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1: The 25 News First Alert Forecast calling for lots of sunshine today. High temperatures a couple degrees below average for this time of year, but certainly seasonally warm. We'll be in the low 80s later on today. More clouds on the way tonight. Wake up temperatures in the low 60s tomorrow morning. And then the rain showers and a couple of thunderstorms arrive tomorrow. A wet Father's Day forecast with rain possible throughout much of the day. We're also cooler with high temperatures tomorrow, only in the low 70s. From 25 News, I'm First Alert Chief Meteorologist Brian Walder for WMBD Radio.
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15: This is the Saturday Rewind of the Greg and Dan Show with Phil Luciano. Now we have a new police chief, relatively new, about 30 days, Chief Brad Dixon. He stopped by to chat with me and Phil.
16: Take us back to when you decided to become an officer. What were you thinking about?
17: Oh, wow. Wow, that's, it's kind of a funny story. I got hired by Chicago PD and Peoria PD almost the same week.
16: Wow.
17: And I had to make a decision.
16: You grew up here.
17: I grew up here, yeah. Born and raised. I was actually working for a company in Schaumburg, Zurich Towers, if you've driven by there. It used to be in the Zurich Towers, now they've moved. But anyway, I was working there right out of college, and I had been applying for the two police departments, and I just had to make a decision, and you know, I was up in Chicago, I loved it as a but it just wasn't for me. It was too crowded and too, and I just always kind of wanted to come back home, and so then I made a decision, and I can still hear the I can't do the Chicago accent, but a thick Chicago accent. And he, why would you go to Peoria? Yeah. What's in Peoria? Yeah. You know, you had never been here. And I said, well, that's where I'm from. And you're making a big mistake, kid. And,
18: you know, back then, did you think you would go, want to be in command at all?
17: Never. I remember some of my training officers talking about, hey, if you take the supervisor test, you know, don't make sure you do this and that. And I said, well, I'm never taking a supervisor test. I love it. And so I waited. I didn't take a test for a long time. I think I had 9 years on before I took the test. And then from there, it just kind of kept going.
16: So when you started, and versus today, obviously, as chief, you have a whole different set of responsibilities. But what was it that appealed to you about, let's say, in those first 9 years when you were still in the car, driving around, helping people out? What was it that appealed to you? Why did you like it?
17: You know, I don't know. It's that's a great question. I just loved it. I just remember I couldn't wait to get to work back then. And,
16: really?
17: You know, we had a great group of officers that worked. I worked on the south end down by the Harrison. And, man, we just had a great crew back then. And you couldn't wait to get to work. And we worked second shift, which was the fastest shift there is. It still is. It time flies. And, man, I was doing a walk and talk the other day, and people I hadn't seen in 20 years, we were doing it off of Western, were coming up to me and giving me hugs.
16: Oh, nice.
17: This is a great, I mean, it's not very creative, but they used to call me Red.
16: Yeah.
17: And they're like, oh, there goes Red. He made it. And so that was really cool.
16: That's cool.
18: So from back then, if was there anything that stood out that, you know, I want to be a police officer, and then you start doing, you're in a few years. Is there anything that surprised you? You're like, well, I never thought about that, either about people or anything like that.
17: Yeah, I mean, you definitely see some things that you just can't prepare yourself for. That was a kind of a, you know, I kind of came in with the, you know, the rose-colored glasses and everything's great. And, you know, it's kind of, it takes a little getting used to that there's nothing you can do to convince some people to go along with, even when they're clearly in the wrong. And, you know, sometimes that can be an adjustment. Some of the things I was not prepared for, some of the traffic accidents, some of the crimes against children, those are just horrific, and there's really no preparing for that.
16: You're still a very optimistic human. I've only met you a few times now, but you seem to be always looking, all right, we're good. We're going to do this. Where does that come from? Is that your faith?
17: excuse me. Yeah, somebody asked me the other day, and I hadn't put too much thought into that, but, you know, I've got faith, family, and I go fishing when I get stressed out.
16: There so you go. The three Fs.
17: Those faith, are good, family, and fishing. Now, I haven't been fishing yet this year, unfortunately.
16: You might not have as much time.
17: You might not have as much time. But, you know, I just don't invest a lot of time in negativity. It's never going to help you out. I stay positive. We got a lot of work to do. Things go wrong. I always try to find something positive where we can start.
18: That's got to be a challenge for a lot of officers. Obviously, you have managed to find that positive angle, that positive viewpoint. But for a lot of cops, I can imagine it's hard because, as you said, there are things you just want things to be better, and it sometimes doesn't get better.
17: Yeah, you know, in my business, sometimes I was just talking about this the other day. Sometimes there's no good decision. You've got to make the best decision out of two. Say there's two bad choices. Yeah. You have to make the best choice of bad decisions, and so sometimes you're just backed into a corner where you got to make a choice. And but I've always done that. I was actually a therapist friend of mine. I was talking about something, and she said, "You do what we do," because I always back up to something positive and restart there.
16: That's good.
17: And you know, let's start here. Like, you know, you're alive or whatever. You just have to find it,
16: right?
17: And back up from there.
16: 7:45. It's the Greg and Dan Show with Phil talking to Chief Brad Dixon, the newly minted Peoria police chief about a month ago. I did have an opportunity to talk to you a while ago, and you said something to me that I took to heart and was excited to hear about. Anecdotally, Phil and I both share this, and I think others do too, is that driving in this world that we live in today has gotten aggressive, it's gotten fast, it seems like we're playing a video game sometimes when you're on the road with people, and you and I discussed it, and you are aware of it as well. What is the plan to tamp that down a bit?
17: You know, it's funny. We talked about all the units I was in. The one unit I never went to, and I missed it, and I didn't see it for what it was the traffic unit. And we have an extensive traffic unit in our apartment. But yeah, you know, the number one complaint in the city, without question, is traffic. And
16: we're not talking about the number of cars. We're talking about the way traffic is going.
17: Yeah, speeding, lights, things like that.
16: Yeah.
17: Those are I have handwritten letters. And, you know, so when I was sworn in as chief, I made a commitment that we're going to work on this traffic. And we had some violence issues that we had to take care of, and we still do, but it frees us up to work on traffic. I did a very large traffic detail last week, and I'll don't want to, you know, I don't care. I'll just tell people we're doing another one tomorrow. And so
16: and what does that mean exactly?
17: Well, they're going to, instead of just doing the, you know, one car's here, one car's over here in different parts of the city, we're going to focus on some of our most dangerous intersections in the city. And, you know, one of the main complaints, we get complaints all over. But we're going to start knocking them down. But the danger, we've got data that shows us what the most dangerous intersections are. Sure. And I'm like, well, this is fixable. The data's right here. So
16: there's, if I'm not mistaken, there's four categories. There's speeding. There's not paying attention to the lights, right?
17: Right.
16: Seatbelts and distracted.
17: Right.
16: And when it comes to distracted, are you folks seeing less tech? I contend it's less texting and more actually watching things on your phone.
17: Yeah.
16: Is that true?
17: Yeah, I could see that.
16: Okay.
17: I mean,
16: no data on that, right?
17: And you know, we've got big, there's big screens in your cars.
16: Yeah.
17: And you can do all kinds of things with them that you probably shouldn't be doing. But,
16: right.
17: You know, we want to focus on safety. We're not doing it to get revenue and things like that. You know, like at the end of the day, we're being very strategic where we go, and it's the intersection. So we're going to be watching the intersections, and when you roll through the red light 3 and 4 cars later, that's dangerous.
16: Yes,
17: it is. We're going to stop that, or we're going to start issuing citations. And so I'm just warning everybody now.
16: Yeah, slow it down, everybody.
18: And all the stuff is dangerous, obviously, but some of that at least you can kind of think, okay, I get it. Someone's speeding, they're late to something.
17: Yeah,
18: it's not
17: sure.
18: That's a good reason, but the part one I don't get is the outbreak over the past few years about blowing off red lights.
17: Yeah.
18: Do you have any insight as to how that became a thing or what people are thinking? Because it seems to be really risky, even if you're blowing through the red light.
17: Well, I'll tell you, I was at a traffic accident at War Drive and Glenn, which is one of our most violated intersections, which, you know, I don't want to give anything away, but tomorrow there might be some people watching that intersection. And I'm on the intersection. It's a 5-car accident, and I'm trying to help get traffic through, and I'm watching these cars blow these red arrows right in front of me. So it's pretty blatant. You know, we're going to be on there. We're going to be writing citations. We're going to be pulling cars down. So Sterling up to Glenn, that area is probably the biggest complaint in the city we have.
16: And I don't want to become psychologists here in this room, but I think it started getting aggressive after COVID.
17: Yeah.
16: We all got, we're like, well, I can't control much in my life, but I'm sure as heck going to beat that guy to that light. And so you see these guys that are just driving like maniacs all the time. And I'm not going to sit here and say I haven't done something. I certainly have. We all do. But we got to pull all that back. One last thing,
17: real quick.
16: Beyond traffic stuff, what's on your agenda for the year?
17: Oh man,
16: give me one thing.
17: We've got a lot. So I want to get into some of these, missing persons and cold case.
16: Really,
17: that's a big one. I want to start digging into that. There's a lot of things I want to go back to.
16: That's good news for a lot of people.
17: Yeah.
18: Never hurts to take a new look, right?
16: Yeah.
17: I when I first got up into the detective bureau as a lieutenant, I opened up our missing persons cases and I read every single one of them, and it's kind of archaic as pen and paper, and so dug into all those cases, and we're still looking at some of those cases, and hopefully we can make some announcements here pretty quick.
16: Oh, that's good.
17: Yeah.
16: That's good. Well, congratulations again on being the chief. We wish you the best. This show is yours anytime you need it. Don't hold me real tight. But we appreciate your time this morning.
17: Thanks
16: we
17: for
16: did
17: having
16: this
17: me.
16: On short notice, and I very much appreciate that. See ya.
17: Thank you.
16: That's Chief Brad Dixon, the chief of the Peoria Police Department. This is the Saturday Rewind of the Greg and Dan Show. Thanks to Chief Dixon. We got more on the way after this.
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15: This is the Saturday Rewind of the Greg and Dan Show with Phil. We talked with folks from Bradley's Arts and Tech Camp. Check this out. Chris Marsh is a friend of mine. He is a professor over there at Bradley University. He teaches marketing and PR. Anything else?
0: Advertising.
15: Thank you, man. How are you?
0: Good great. Good to see you.
15: You know what's good about Chris, Phil? Chris, Phil, you guys are meeting here.
18: Yes.
15: When Chris comes on the radio, he always dresses sharp.
18: He's got a sharp suit now. We don't see a lot of suits here.
15: But I appreciate the effort there, man. You have a camp that I've been talking about for a while. We interviewed you a couple of times about it. It is the Bradley Arts and Tech Camp. You guys call it Bat Camp for
0: sure.
15: Bat
0: Camp,
15: right?
0: Yep.
15: And that's coming up in July. Give us the rundown on it, generally speaking.
0: Yes, it is July 19th through the 25th. This camp is designed for rising 9th through 12th graders.
15: Okay.
0: So freshmen through rising seniors in high school.
15: When you say rising, what is that in your head?
0: That means, are you going to be a freshman in high school this August, this
15: fall?
0: Oh,
15: that you mean rising as in
0: rising,
15: coming up.
0: Yes, coming
15: okay.
0: up. Yes,
15: gotcha. Gotcha.
0: Yeah, so if you just graduated from eighth grade, this camp is for you. It is a week-long camp,
15: and
0: students, campers, come and live on Bradley's campus.
15: Cool.
0: You stay in our dorms. You eat in our brand-new Williams dining hall.
15: Nice.
0: Holy cow. And then you take classes, immersive, hands-on classes, majors and minors throughout the course of that week, taught by Bradley faculty, taught by some of the best some of the best faculty in the world. That's not hyperbole.
15: And you can choose from what to what? What's the...
0: Oh,
15: So is everything in between?
0: Arts and tech. So we have competitive speech. We have entertainment engineering, filmmaking. We have AI for video that students could come study. There's also web design. There's music for video games, construction engineering. We have an entire buffet of engineering topics that students can work with every single day.
18: The beyond all that great stuff you just mentioned, that is great. This sounds like such an invaluable experience if you're one of these kids who's in high school, whatever level, to just know about what college is like, just to go through that process. That's massively something great to learn.
0: Yes. Oh, no, absolutely. And coming and living, you know, on campus in what we call the beautiful Bradley bubble.
15: Yeah.
0: And you get access to everything on the campus. You want to go to Markin, we've got recreation nights, we've got quad nights, and we're bringing
15: cool,
0: in food trucks. You're going to have the Peoria experience as well.
15: So, but the arts part, there is a young lady on the phone waiting. Would you introduce us to this person, please?
0: Yes. I am thrilled that Morgan Green is going to be coming to Bradley, back to Bradley's campus. Morgan is an alum from 2014, a speech and theater, just first ballot Hall of Famer at Bradley, and she's coming back to teach musical theater and auditioning.
15: Morgan, good morning. Welcome to the show.
3: Good morning. Thank you for having me.
15: It's good to talk to you. Tell us about your Bradley experience. What turned you on and led you down a path of performing on Broadway and off-Broadway and all over the United States? How did that happen?
3: Absolutely. I think one of the reasons I chose Bradley was the place where I fell in love with process. As much as people are fascinated by product, I felt like I was incubated in like the most inquisitive way for my 4 years there. I was always curious about how to grow as an artist, how to grow as a collaborator. I talk a lot in my industry about multi-hyphenate, so people that aren't just actors, but they direct and they write and they design and they choreograph. And there was just so much space for me to be curious. It was less about competition in a way, but more so about skill building, trying new things, failing at things, and being able to kind of tether myself to people who are expert at what they do. I mean, Chris talked about me doing speech. I joined the team because I felt like I needed to be challenged more, and I was challenged. I mean, I literally had never done speech before. I joined my junior year at Bradley, and I ended up being crowned a national champion, an individual national champion my senior year. So I feel like Bradley is just like one of the best places to be if you want to make it in the industry, because you leave knowing what it is you've learned and how to apply it in your career.
15: Morgan Green, we've already established that of the four of us in this conversation, you
16: are the smartest and the hardest working. We have already established that in 2 minutes of hearing you talk. If a parent is listening right now, maybe a chance that a student might be listening, but a parent generally to this kind of radio, what experience would their young person have with you? What are you going to do in that week?
3: Well, I'm
16: going
3: to help them become their best self. So often you see something you respect and you're like, how can I emulate that? How can I be that? Well, that person is already doing it. So how can you figure out how to better articulate what it is that you bring that is so unique to yourself in a room? And that, I mean, it is performance, but I feel like every person in any avenue of business can benefit from the idea of auditioning and collaboration. No matter where you're looking or seeking employment, you're essentially auditioning. You're putting your best self out there. You're figuring out, how can I truncate all the amazing things I do into 5 minutes of conversation, 10 minutes of conversation, an email? How can I adapt and be able to bounce off of my toes of the energy that someone is giving to me? What they're going to leave with is, I think, confidence, and they're going to hopefully leave being even more curious than they were when they came in at the top of

0: found my successful as an artist because I'm seeking to bring my best up into the room, not necessarily what I think people are looking for, but what I know is best for me as an artist.
1: Morgan Green, just one of many, as you mentioned, Chris, talented instructors, Bradley faculty, in her case, alum coming back with her expertise in performing at the Bradley Arts and Tech Camp, Bat Camp, coming up in July. Morgan, I cannot tell you how thrilled it is for us to talk to you, first of all. Second of all, thanks for coming back to Peoria and supporting Bradley. And the best of luck in your future. I'm going to just ask this. I know performers, they have pages. Do you have a social media and or web page we could direct people to?
0: Of course. If people want to look me up on Instagram, they can go at Morgan, S-I-O-B-H-A-N-G is where you can find me. And if you want to look up my website, www.morgansiobhangreen.com. Very Irish name.
1: You are the coolest. I'm already a fan. I'm already a fan. We'll talk to you down the road. Thank you so much. Appreciate you. It is 8:49. Chris Marsh, Bradley University, the camp is something that you've been part of now a couple of years. Is this year two?
2: This is year two.
1: Year two. If you bring her back every year, you guys are going to not have enough room for all the people.
2: We're planning dorm expansion now.
1: Expansion just for Morgan Green.
2: Yes.
1: Yeah. How do people sign up for this camp?
2: You can go to bradley.edu/batcamp. It'll take you right there. You can
1: B-A-T.
2: Register. B-A-T camp. Yes.
1: Okay. And what's it cost?
2: Residential, it is $1,200, but you know, give us a call because we're a university. Yeah. Universities have scholarships.
1: It's good to see you.
2: Thank you.
1: You've been listening to the Saturday Rewind of the Greg and Dan Show with Phil. 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

0: another slowdown. I'm Paul Stevens, Fox News. Washington and Tehran working to restart talks that were suspended due to the recent escalation in the Middle East. Fox Business Network's Max Gordon in Dubai.
1: Jared Kushner, as well as Steve Witkoff, will be in Switzerland. That's according to reporting from Axios. Pakistan is also sending their interior minister. President Trump expressing his desire to get these negotiations moving.
2: They have to make a deal, otherwise we will do things that won't make them happy, but I don't think it's going to get to that. I think it's going to be very good.
1: This as Israel and Hezbollah agreed to reinstitute a shaky ceasefire yesterday amid their fighting in southern Lebanon. An end to the conflict there is part of the deal between the U.S. and Iran. Still, Lebanon is reporting 7 people died, including 2 children, after an Israeli airstrike.
0: Meantime, Israeli Prime Minister Benjamin Netanyahu has vowed to keep Israeli forces in southern Lebanon until the threats there are eliminated. President Trump at Joint Base Andrews unveiling the new Air Force One alongside members of the Air Force talk about the previous 2 identical planes that had been used interchangeably for presidential travel, authorized first by former President Ronald Reagan, and they've been used by every president since George H.W. Bush.
2: Over its lifetime, that aircraft traveled to 96 countries on 223 international trips and flew over 6 million miles.
0: The president also saying the Boeing 7.
3: WMBD Radio Local News. I'm Julia Bradley. The Pekin Park District is considering its first property tax hike in over 45 years. The district is polling residents now on 2 potential rate increases that could bring in roughly $900,000 a year for repairs and improvements. Park District Executive Director Cameron Benton tells 25 News with salary increases just a few years ago, it's getting harder to come up with money for improvements.
4: It's really become a challenge operationally for us to try to get these things done. So a tax rate increase will just generate more funds.
3: Community feedback is due by early next week. Park officials will use the results of the survey to decide whether to push for a referendum on the November ballot. Illinois' unemployment rate remains steady. The State Department of Employment Security says the state's jobless rate last month was 5.1%. That's unchanged from April. Non-farming payroll jobs were up 6,000 in May, marking the 3rd consecutive over-the-month increase. Expect to see more police on the roads in Pekin now through the 4th of July. Officers have launched a statewide crackdown on impaired and unbuckled drivers, teaming up with agencies across Illinois. The effort covers the next 3 weekends, so if you're heading out to celebrate the holiday, plan ahead. The bottom line is simple. Have a sober ride home if you're drinking, and buckle up every single time you get behind the wheel. More news in 30 minutes or as it breaks, and always at WMBDRadio.com.
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6: The 25 News First Alert Forecast, calling for lots of sunshine today. High temperatures a couple degrees below average for this time of year, but certainly seasonally warm. We'll be in the low 80s later on today. More clouds on the way tonight. Wake up temperatures in the low 60s tomorrow morning. And then the rain showers and a couple thunderstorms arrive tomorrow. A wet Father's Day forecast with rain possible throughout much of the day. We're also cooler with high temperatures tomorrow, only in the low 70s. 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

0: Welcome to Values Driven Wealth, the place where timeless biblical wisdom collides with today's financial decisions. I'm your co-host, Caleb Kelch, and I'm thrilled you've joined us for this important episode. Today, we are opening one of the most direct and sobering passages in the book of Proverbs. Proverbs 6, 16 through 19 gives us a clear list of seven things that God hates. These are not minor preferences. They are abominations in the sight of a holy God. And friends, this list speaks with stunning relevance to how we earn, invest, spend, and steward money in 2026. Whether you're a business owner, investor, retiree, or just starting your financial journey, these verses will challenge and equip you to build wealth God's way. With me in the studio is my co-host, Jim Creed. Hi, Jim.
1: How's it going, Caleb?
0: All good. I'm really looking forward to this. Proverbs 6 has always been powerful, but I'm excited to see how it applies to our bank accounts, investment portfolios, and business decisions today.
1: Absolutely. We've structured today's program in four in-depth segments. By the end, you'll have a clear picture of what God hates in the area of money, and more importantly, what he loves. So let's dive in.
0: Would you please read Proverbs 6, 16 through 19 for us, and set the stage for why this passage is so important for listeners who care about their finances?
1: I'd be glad to, Caleb. Proverbs 6, 16 through 19 declares, "There are six things that the Lord hates, seven that are an abomination to him: haughty eyes, a lying tongue, and hands that shed innocent blood, a heart that devises wicked plans, feet that make haste to run to evil, a false witness who breathes out lies, and one who sows discord among brothers." This numerical proverb, 6, yes, 7, is a literary device designed to arrest our attention. In ancient Hebrew culture, this was God's way of saying, pay close attention. These are not small issues. The word abomination, man, that is, that's a mouthful, isn't it? It sounds really bad, and it is. It's one of the strongest terms in the Old Testament. It describes something that is morally disgusting and utterly repugnant to God's holy character. When we allow these attributes or actions into our financial lives, we are not just making poor choices. We are grieving the heart of our Heavenly Father.
0: Jim, that's heavy. And I think a lot of people separate their faith life from their financial life without even realizing it. I mean, they never intentionally support evil, but they also may not know what their money is connected to. So how does this ancient list connect to modern money management?
1: Well, it connects more directly than most people realize. So in today's economy, we see haughty arrogance in hedge fund managers who chase returns at any cost. We see lying tongues and misleading financial advertisements and inflated earning reports. Hands that shed innocent blood show up when portfolios profit from abortion, providers, or industries that exploit the vulnerable. Wicked plans appear in business models built on addiction or deception. Feet swift to evil describe the rush into speculative bubbles and get-rich-quick schemes. And false witnesses lead investors with rosy projections, and those who sow discord create toxic competition that destroys partnerships and families. So, Caleb, this passage is a divine filter for every financial decision. It calls us back to Proverbs 16:8, which says, "Better is a little with righteousness than great revenues with injustice." So how we make money matters more to God than we really know. Supporting this is Deuteronomy 25:13 through 16, and that warns against dishonest scales and says, "For all who do such things, all who act dishonestly are an abomination to the Lord your God." And then Amos 8:4 through 6 condemns those who trample the needy for profit. Jesus himself drove the money changers out of the temple because they turned God's house into a den of thieves.
0: So, Jim, this isn't just about avoiding sin. It's about building something that carries God's blessing.
1: You're 100% right, Caleb. When we reject what God hates, we position ourselves for the kind of wealth that brings peace instead of anxiety, integrity instead of regret, an eternal reward instead of temporary gain.
0: It almost sounds like Scripture is saying the method matters just as much as the outcome.
1: Absolutely. It really does. And, you know, and you earlier you said, made a comment about, you know, most believers don't know what they are invested in. Mm-hmm. And that's what struck me about this when I found this 4 years ago is I'd never seen it. Or I hadn't seen it in its form, I guess, its current form. And so I thought, well, if I haven't heard about it, then I bet most people who, you know, care about this kind of stuff haven't heard about it. Mm-hmm. And I, you know, just went around asking people. And what I found is, well, yeah, most people didn't know about it. And, you know, it used to be that we bought individual stocks and, you know, before mutual funds came along and ETFs. People, you know, bought stock based on what a company made or what they stood for. You know, they liked them, whatever. Right. But now with mutual funds and ETFs, nobody knows what's in their portfolio. So all of a sudden it now becomes about what's the bottom line. And so it's all about returns, but nobody knows what they own. And I tell people, you know, that you should know. At the very least, you should know what you earn, because when you own stock in a company, whether, you know, even if it's through a mutual fund, you are part owner in that company. And so whatever they profit from, you are also profiting from. And if it's not something that, you know, aligns with your values, you should get it out of there. So that's my humble opinion.
0: Well, that's really interesting, Jim. And I mean, we're going to continue to dive into this next segment. And I tell you, it's all of this is just making me start to really think.
1: I'm glad. It makes me think too. You know,
0: it's good, right?
1: It is. It's and you know, I think it's just you know, there's so much nuance here. But if you really think about it, you know, it's God's money, so shouldn't we be investing it God's way? If that's, you know, your beliefs. So I'll just say, if today's opening is already stirring your heart about your own financial life, I want to extend a personal invitation. 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
0: 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So, Jim, as we get back in here, let's dig deeper into the first two items on God's list. What do haughty eyes and a lying tongue look like in today's investing and entrepreneurial world?
1: That's a great question, Caleb. Haughty eyes represent pride and self-exaltation. Proverbs 21:4 says, "Haughty eyes and a proud heart, the lamp of the wicked, are sin." In financial terms, this is the investor or business owner who declares, "I don't care about the moral cost. I just want maximum returns." It's the arrogance that says, my portfolio performance matters more than my obedience to God. And James 4:6 reminds us, God opposes the proud, but gives grace to the humble. So when the pride drives our money decisions, we step out from under God's favor. We see this in the constant chase for the next hot stock, the refusal to screen out evil companies, and the boasting about returns that came through unjust means. A lying tongue, it's equally dangerous. Proverbs 12:22 states clearly, lying lips are an abomination to the Lord, but those who act faithfully are His delight. And so in today's world, this shows up in deceptive marketing, exaggerated investment projections, creative accounting, and frankly, misleading clients about risk or returns. And then Ephesians 4:25 commands us, therefore, having put away falsehood, let each of you speak the truth with his neighbor.
0: You know, Jim, this almost sounds like Wall Street's version of the ends justify the means.
1: Yeah, exactly.
0: So
1: exactly. And it, you know, I think when it's, you know, when we are investing, you know, we talked about in the previous section about just we're just looking at the bottom line.
0: Yeah.
1: It's all about us and how can we profit. But when you invest in a biblically responsible way, and we've talked about this on other shows, it really is not only helping you, but it's also helping your neighbor. So that, you know, that great verse, you know, love the Lord your God with all your heart, soul, mind, and strength, mm-hmm. and your neighbor as yourself. So how do you do that through investing? Well, you do it by aligning with God's values, because these are companies that, not necessarily Christian companies. They just don't violate Christian values.
0: Okay.
1: And what we find is those companies actually, they do business in a better way. They treat their employees better, their suppliers, their customers, and it just, you know, just kind of affects the whole world. So it makes it a better place to live, and that's one of the things I'm excited about with this. So,
0: yeah, it's kind of a workflow of sorts, right? You know, saying kindness is passed down to one another type of thing, right?
1: Yeah, and I mean, when you do that, you know, you know, I'm sure you probably had times when you're mad or you're upset or you're feeling anxiety.
0: Yeah.
1: And somebody comes along and just gives you a kind word and it just changes your whole
0: flips the whole
1: countenance.
0: Thing, right?
1: Yep. It does. Yep. It does. And so, yeah, that's really important.
0: It really is. And Jim, so with all this, I really have to ask, like, what's the long-term cost of tolerating these two things, you know?
1: Yeah, well, so the cost is higher than most realize. Proverbs 10:2 tells us, treasures gained by wickedness do not profit, but righteousness delivers from death. And wealth built on pride and deception may look impressive for a season, but it's unstable. We've all seen companies collapse because of scandal or investors lose everything when the truth finally comes out. So on the positive side, when we reject haughty eyes and lying tongues, we step into the freedom of contentment that Hebrews 13:5 describes. Keep your life free from the love of money and be content with what you have, for He has said, I will never leave you nor forsake you. So contentment gives us the courage to walk away from questionable gains, and that content fuels the generosity Paul describes in 2 Corinthians 9:6-8, sowing bountifully so we can reap bountifully in every good work.
0: Jim, that's like a beautiful connection. And I want to ask, do you think fear is part of what drives people into compromising financially?
1: Absolutely.
0: I mean,
1: absolutely.
0: This, like,
1: I run into,
0: out?
1: Yeah, I run into a lot of people who will, I'll just bring this topic up and maybe they come to one of our dinners where we kind of talk about these things, and they'll walk away and they'll say, you know, yeah, I really think this is important, mm-hmm. but when it comes to brass tacks and it, you know, gets down, the rubber meets the road, I guess, they're afraid to try it because it's different than anything that they've done before. And so I realize it's a step of faith, but that's exactly what God wants it to be. He doesn't want, you know, He's the provider. It's not our bank account. It's not our 401k plan.
0: Mm-hmm.
1: He wants us to trust Him above and beyond everything else and trust Him for the results.
0: You know, that's really interesting. And I mean, along those lines, you know, again, the fear of missing out, the fear of falling behind, the fear of not having enough. I mean, it's all kind of connected to this.
1: Oh, yeah. Yeah, definitely. I mean, you know, again, I think when you're looking for the returns, it all becomes about the returns. and you kind of stop caring where you're getting those returns. And again, I don't think people are necessarily doing this on purpose. I mean, some may be. I think most people aren't, but it's really just an ignorance of what they own and where their profits are coming from. And when you show this, so this is one of the most powerful things we do is if we have somebody that's interested in this, they send us their statement. And, you know, I don't care, you can black out the numbers, but they take the ticker symbols and we screen those. And then we come back and show them what you are actually supporting. And most, I think every time I've done that, their jaw hits the floor. They're like, I had no idea. And again, you know, I don't think God's going to hold us accountable for something we didn't know.
2: Yeah.
1: But, you know, so, you know, there's the sin of omission or commission, right?
3: Yes. Yeah.
1: And so, you know, I think it's just trying to get people in line. And that's really what God's put on my heart, is just to share this with people. And there are going to be some people that are going to say, yeah, this is great. And, you know, I've had people come in and say, you know what, before I even talk to them, I know I want to do this with you. And they just, you know, give us everything.
3: They're ready.
1: And then other people are just like, you got to walk them through it. And I think there's some people that are out there that are still like, I don't know, this is different. I had a guy the other day, a good friend of mine, and he was talking about the fact that he's got his money in a 401k plan, but he's retired now. The reason he keeps it in there is because the fees are really low. So he's focusing on the fees. He's not focusing on the profits and where they're coming from.
3: And that right there, I mean, kind of all part of the biblically responsible investing, right?
1: Absolutely.
3: All part of all this?
1: Yeah. And again, I mean, I don't think you can say it enough, but God wants us to trust him, not trust our bank account. Because he's the one that provides it. It's his. I mean, if you look at, and we're going to talk about this later, Psalm 24:1, God owns everything. And if you believe that God owns everything, and I do, I take the Bible literally, then whatever I have, that means that's actually his. I'm just a steward.
3: Mm-hmm.
1: And so as a steward, I'm not, you know, acting on my behalf. I'm acting on someone else's. And in this case, it's God. So, pretty important that you get that right.
3: It is, Jim. It really is. So again, as we start to wrap up this segment here, I mean, wow, right? This is this whole show. It's heavy. There's so much here, but it's also incredibly insightful. I think for those who maybe do know some of this and those who don't know, you know?
1: Yeah.
3: And so with all this, again, you know, you can learn this. 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And Jim, anything else to add?
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20: Top Joint Military Command saying the Strait of Hormuz would be closed again, citing alleged violations of a ceasefire by the U.S. and Israel, and Israeli and Hezbollah skirmishes also reported in Lebanon.
21: Four Israeli soldiers were killed when Hezbollah attacked their tank in southern Lebanon. The IDF called it a violation of the ceasefire. Israel then launched retaliatory strikes against dozens of targets. The U.S.-Iran Memorandum of Understanding states Lebanon is covered by the ceasefire.
20: Lucas Tomlinson, the U.S. 2-0 win of the World Cup over Australia.
22: When Flo Balogun surged down the left and hit a low cross, an Australian defender put it into his own goal. So ultimately, the U.S. was just fine without injured superstar of its own, Christian Pulisic.
20: Fox's Jonathan Hunt, America is listening to Fox News.
1: WMBD Radio Local News, I'm Julia Bradley. The Three Horsemen of Tazewell County were celebrated as part of the county's 2026 Juneteenth. David Shipman was a Revolutionary War soldier who freed an enslaved family from Kentucky to settle in Tazewell County, but the slaves were captured by bounty hunters in 1827. Three neighbors mounted their horses that day on a four-day journey and beat the hunters to St. Louis, stopping efforts to sell the family back into slavery. At a ceremony yesterday, Susan Reinerson of the Tazewell County Genealogical and Historical Society said the horsemen came to the rescue through a high calling and purpose.
2: So they could face their God without fear on the only judgment day that mattered to them.
1: A historical marker and stone monuments honoring the journey and rescue are at Woodrow Cemetery. A brand new animal control facility opened this week in Tremont. The $4 million, 10,000 square foot building is steps away from the old overcrowded facility next door. Construction on the new facility started last year. Tazewell County Administrator Mindy Darcy tells 25 News the new facility is a long overdue investment.
15: I think it's a project that was put on the back burner for many years. And we just really needed to get this done at some point in time, and so now was the right time.
1: The county plans on adding veterinary services at the new animal control facility in 2028. More news in 30 minutes or as it breaks, and always at WMBDRadio.com.
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25: The 25 News First Alert Forecast calling for lots of sunshine today. High temperatures, a couple degrees below average for this time of year, but certainly seasonally warm. We'll be in the low 80s later on today. More clouds on the way tonight. Wake up temperatures in the low 60s tomorrow morning. And then the rain showers and a couple thunderstorms arrive tomorrow. A wet Father's Day forecast with rain possible throughout much of the day. We're also cooler with high temperatures tomorrow, only in the low 70s. From 25 News, I'm First Alert Chief Meteorologist Brian Walder for WMBD Radio.
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17: 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Jim, as we're back into it here again on Values Driven Wealth, the next three items on the list, they're pretty intense. So would you please walk us through hands that shed innocent blood, a heart that devises wicked plans, and feet that make haste to run to evil?
18: Yeah, very, very serious stuff, right? It's very sobering. But these three cut very close to home in our modern economy. Hands that shed innocent blood, Cale, that includes any profit gained from the destruction of human life. And Proverbs 1:15-16 warns, "My son, do not walk in the way with them, for their feet run to evil, and they make haste to shed blood." So this directly applies to investments in abortion-related industries, certain pharmaceutical companies, or businesses that profit from human trafficking and exploitation. Micah 6:8 gives us the positive command. He has told you, O man, what is good, and what does the Lord require of you but to do justice, to love kindness, and to walk humbly with your God. So next, a heart that devises wicked plans covers business models built on addictions, deceptions, or greed. Jeremiah 17:9 reminds us, the heart is deceitful above all things and desperately sick. Who can understand it? We see these wicked plans in gambling empires, pornography industry, predatory lending, and marketing schemes designed to exploit human weaknesses. Then we have the feet that haste to run to evil. This is the impulsive rush into immoral opportunities for quick profit. Isaiah 59:7 says, their feet run to evil and they are swift to shed innocent blood. So in today's market, this looks like jumping into speculative bubbles, meme stocks, or trending investments without discernment, simply because everyone else is doing it.
17: I imagine that this can be difficult for some listeners because they may discover things in their portfolio they never knowingly chose. I mean, we've talked about this before, and I have to ask, you know, how should a believer respond to these realities?
18: Again, I think it just goes back to kind of what we talked about before, is that you really should know what you own.
17: Mm-hmm.
18: Because that you are profiting. You are part owner in that. And, you know, if it violates your values, then you don't want to support it. And I will tell you, you know, we've done shows before about ESG, but ESG is kind of the same thing we're doing here, but it's on the opposite end of the spectrum. So they're pushing agendas with ESG on companies. And the worst part about it, Caleb, is that they're using our money to do it. And those companies are being forced into positions that are attacking our values. So our own money is being used to attack our values. And so that when I realized that, it made me mad. And then I'm like, I want to take the money away from those bad companies.
17: Yeah.
18: Maybe I shouldn't use the word bad, but let's have bad companies and give it to good companies. Mm-hmm. Give it to companies that, you know, sow life and just are, you know, like we said before, treating their customers, their employees, you know, just they're making the world a better place mm-hmm. to live.
17: And again, it's part of that kindness aspect we talked about, right? And in a way, you know, two words that kind of resonate with me here is with courage and conviction.
18: Yeah. And you know, it's funny because I've had a few people tell me that they heard the radio show and they were convicted. And I was like, okay. I mean, I you know, I don't want to necessarily convict. And it's not me.
17: Yeah.
18: It's not you.
17: Yeah.
18: God's just using us. We're just vessels, mm-hmm. right? So it's God who's actually, the Holy Spirit's the one that's doing the convicting. But it you know, it's good that we be convicted, right? Because again, if you're just ignorant about what you own and you're just kind of going along and, you know, your merry way mm-hmm. and you're enjoying all these profits, but then you find out, like, you know, someday, I don't think it's going to exclude you from heaven, but I don't know about you. When I go there, I want to hear the words, well done, good and faithful servant. And, you know, I think that when we're investing this way, that it honors God. And the contentment, the peace that you feel when you do this is just off the charts.
17: And Jim, I mean, again, this can be a lot for listeners, especially those who aren't necessarily familiar with BRI, biblically responsible investing. So, you know, it's not necessarily about saying no to certain companies. It's about intentionality, supporting businesses doing good in the world?
18: Yes, absolutely. We do want to avoid those bad companies, but we want to give the money to good companies. And the ripple effect that occurs from that is really exponential.
17: Mm-hmm.
18: And go figure that God would use money invested his way to actually influence the world, mm-hmm. you know, for good. I mean, and it's like, well, yeah, duh. I mean, but how many times have you ever really thought about that?
17: True. Okay. So to that, I mean, so like rejecting these things actually leads to greater freedom and fruitfulness, right?
18: Right. Exactly. And that's the thing. I think the more that we get away from dependence on, the secular market, the more we can break free from that, the more we can be used by God. And I think the more blessing he's going to give you. And I'm not saying financial blessing necessarily. Yeah. I'm saying peace, you know, eternal life, rewards,
17: right? Yeah.
18: You know, and, you know, when we're just looking for profit, we are, you know, wanting to consume it now. When we're doing this, it's not that we won't consume some of it, but it's really making an eternal impact on the world. And so, you know, I that's what I want to do with my money.
17: Mm-hmm. And that right there, I mean, that is biblically responsible investing. And then that's why, I mean, it's one of the reasons why, you know, Christians are turning to this, right?
18: Yes, absolutely. Yeah. And again, when they find out about it, they're like, oh, wow, I never thought about this. Mm-hmm. And then you just kind of, you know, walk them through all of that. And so when we have an initial meeting, we're just having a conversation. I'm not trying to sell them anything. Yeah. I want to find out where they're coming from. What are their values? You know, what are their needs? And then, you know, then I tell them, you know, how we work. A lot of times they already know that, but that's why they're there. But yeah. We kind of go into that and we just see it. Hey, you know, we can help you if you, you know, want help. 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Mm-hmm. But if you find out there's a lot of bad stuff in there, then we can help you actually put, you know, remove that and put good stuff in and lead you down that path.
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17: 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So, Jim, let's finish this list. What do false witness and sowing discord mean for wealth and business today?
18: Well, that's an excellent final question, Caleb. A false witness includes misleading investors, exaggerating performance claims, or lying during negotiations. So Proverbs 19:5 declares, a false witness will not go unpunished, and he who breathes out lies will not escape. And the ninth commandment in Exodus 20:16 is straightforward. You shall not bear false witness against your neighbor. So in the financial world, this shows up in Ponzi-like schemes, inflated prospectuses, and salespeople who say whatever it takes to close a deal. So sowing discord is the toxic competitiveness that destroys teams, partnerships, and unfortunately, sometimes even families for personal financial gain. Proverbs 6:12-14 describes a worthless person who sows discord, and Romans 16:17 urges us to avoid those who cause divisions contrary to sound doctrine.
17: So trust really is the foundation of every healthy financial relationship.
18: Absolutely. I mean, you know, people come in and they kind of give you their life story. Mm-hmm. And, you know, I make recommendations and I'm like, I know you don't really know me necessarily, but I guess now with the radio show and things, I think people, if they listen to it, can kind of get a feel for, you know, where my heart is and what we're trying to do. And so, yeah, it's just about helping people find, you know, where their sweet spot is, I guess, you know, in making sure that they're aligned with the Lord.
17: Yeah. I guess the next question to that is, you know, what is the positive alternative that God calls us toward?
18: Yeah, God calls us to humility, truth, justice, and unity. And Proverbs 3:5-6 says, trust in the Lord with all your heart and do not lean on your own understanding. In all your ways, acknowledge him and he will make your straight your paths. So when we reject what God hates and pursues what he loves, we build wealth on a foundation that lasts. This is the heart of values-driven wealth. This is why we're here. We want our money to reflect the character of Christ, generous, honest, and fruitful.
17: Jim, I really think today's conversation challenges all of us to ask not just, is this profitable, but is this pleasing to God?
18: Yeah, that's really the bottom line. Is it pleasing to God? And again, I think most of us are not investing purposely to hurt God or to pain God. But, you know, when you find out that you can do this, then I think, you know, I've had people tell me, I didn't know about this. Mm-hmm. But then they also say, once you hear this, you can't unhear it. And so I think that's because the Holy Spirit's convicting their heart about something. And I just really, you know, try to walk them through. We don't pressure people. We just want to make sure that we can get them to that place when they're ready. And some people will, unfortunately, they'll walk away from it because they will not place their full trust in God.
17: That right there is part of all of this, part of the biblically responsible investing, right? Mm-hmm. I mean, and it's part of just accepting God's love in your life in the first place, right?
18: Yeah, it's all about him. It's not about me. Mm-hmm. It's not about you. It's all about him.
17: Yeah.
18: And, you know, I mean, that sounds kind of, for people outside, it sounds like, oh, he's this, you know, egotistic God, but it's just that he made us for relationship and he wants to have a relationship with us. And this is just one more way, one more layer of relationship that we can have with him is by trusting him with our money. And I'll just tell you a quick little story. So I don't know if you've ever heard of Samaritan Ministries, but they're actually located in Peoria. And it's not health insurance, but it's a cost-sharing ministry. So basically all of the supporters pay money in and then they move the money out to people who have needs. And I

0: Yep. And that is the exact same thing with the money. And I mean, I am, we have, I shouldn't say bet the farm, but we're going all in on this because we want to honor God. And I mean, I was probably on the track to retire, but when I found this, it's changed the whole course of my life. It has changed my life. I can tell you that for sure. Because now I don't know that I'll ever retire. Now my daughters are working with me in the business, and I want it to be not about me, but about our mission and what we're doing. And they are on board with that. And they are, you know, they're gonna take it far beyond me, and hopefully maybe my grandkids someday, you know, get involved. I don't know.
1: And Jim, I'm gonna take the words right from you. It's bigger than you. It's bigger than me.
0: It is.
1: Way
0: again, it's not
1: that.
0: About us. Yep. It's about God, yep. Right? And when we honor Him, He honors us. He blesses us. And again, I'm not saying materialistically necessarily. It could be that, but He. I don't know. He just gives you a peace. You know, the Bible talks about the peace that passes all understanding, and that's really what happens. It's like, okay, this is not my money. It takes the pressure off of us. Mm-hmm. When we're like, oh, it's His money. And again, if you trust God, then you're like, okay, so am I going to trust Him with this and really leave the results up to Him, because He's the provider. And so He'll give us what we need. I've never, you know, I can't say I've always gotten what I wanted, but He's always given me at least what I needed. Mm-hmm. And I think every believer I've talked to would say the exact same thing. So I don't know. I'm getting off on a tangent, but that's my heart.
1: And Jim, that right there is powerful, and it means so much, you know. And so as we wrap up today's show, would you please close us with a prayer and a final challenge?
0: Yeah, absolutely. Let's pray. Heavenly Father, thank You for Your holy word that shines light into every area of our lives, including our finances. Forgive us when we have tolerated pride, lies, unjust gain, or discord in our money decisions. Cleanse our heart, our businesses, and our investment portfolios. 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Fill us with contentment from Hebrews 13:5 and generosity from 2 Corinthians 9, so that our wealth becomes a powerful tool for Your kingdom. In the mighty name of Jesus, we pray. Amen.
1: Amen.
0: 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Remember, the wisest wealth is the wealth that pleases God. 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
2: News, White House envoys Jared Kushner and Steve Witkoff will reportedly be in Switzerland today. This for the first round of talks on a potential Iran nuclear agreement.
3: Pakistan is also sending their interior minister, the Swiss releasing a statement.

0: saying diplomats from various countries currently present are continuing their efforts to maintain the dialogue for reasons of confidentiality. No further information can be provided regarding those present or the discussions. There's still been no official word from the Iranians on when they will arrive in Switzerland for talks. President Trump expressing his desire to get these negotiations moving.
1: They have to make a deal, otherwise we will do things that won't make them happy, but I don't think it's going to get to that. I think it's going to be very good. Remember, if we do that, then all of a sudden you're not going to have the oil flowing out of the strait too quickly.
0: This as Israel and Hezbollah agreed to reinstitute a shaky ceasefire yesterday amid their fighting in southern Lebanon.
2: And Iran's Joint Military Command now says the Strait of Hormuz is closed again, citing continued Israeli attacks in Lebanon. On that update from Fox's Max Gordon. President Trump at Joint Base Andrews unveiling the new Air Force One.
1: Over its lifetime, that aircraft traveled to 96 countries on 223 international trips and flew over 6 million miles.
2: And the president talking about previous Air Force Ones. This Boeing 747, equipped with Starlink, a satellite high-speed internet service developed by SpaceX. Now, the new plane was actually, you might remember, a gift to the president last year by Qatari officials in an effort to strengthen relations between the U.S. and Qatar. Following his time in office, the $400 million plane is set to be donated to a future presidential library. And America is listening to Fox News.
3: WMBD Radio Local News. I'm Julia Bradley. Illinois' unemployment rate remains steady. The State Department of Employment Security says the state's jobless rate last month was 5.1%. That's unchanged from April. Non-farming payroll jobs were up 6,000 in May, marking the third consecutive over-the-month increase. One of Illinois Supreme Court justices says Juneteenth is teaching a lesson in one central Illinois county.
4: For 6 years, Tazewell County has used the Juneteenth holiday to reveal compelling and powerful history from Tazewell County's past. Knowing our history is vital.
3: Lisa Holder-White says that history includes Tazewell County residents with ties to the Underground Railroad and the stories of Black Civil War soldiers. Holder-White, an African American, spoke at the county's Juneteenth ceremony yesterday at Woodrow Cemetery in rural South Pekin. This year's ceremony recognized the three horsemen of Tazewell County who rescued kidnapped freed slaves before they could be sold again in St. Louis. Rivian trimming up its workforce again. The electric vehicle maker is laying off less than 2% of its staff. The company's spokesperson told Reuters the move is part of a restructure to help the company scale more profitability. These latest cuts are expected to primarily hit service, sales, and marketing teams, not the assembly lines in Normal. These reductions follow a larger round of layoffs last October when the company cut over 600 jobs. More news in 30 minutes or as it breaks, and always at WMBDRadio.com.
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6: The 25 News First Alert Forecast calling for lots of sunshine today. High temperatures a couple degrees below average for this time of year, but certainly seasonally warm. We'll be in the low 80s later on today. More clouds on the way tonight. Wake up temperatures in the low 60s tomorrow morning. And then the rain showers and a couple of thunderstorms arrive tomorrow. A wet Father's Day forecast with rain possible throughout much of the day. We're also cooler with high temperatures tomorrow, only in the low 70s. From 25 News, I'm First Alert Chief Meteorologist Brian Walder for WMBD Radio.
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21: McAuliffe makes a lovely stick. Seriously, they do fine, fine work. They have jumped on the scene a few years back, and they have just been knocking it out of the park with a portfolio of cigars that are based on color. The black, which is full strength, and a San Andreas Maduro. The blue is a San Andreas Sumatra. The green being a Brazilian Modafina. And then there is the white, which is, of course, Connecticut Broadleaf. It's Eat, Drink, Smoke. I'm Tony Counts, and that right there is America's favorite amateur drinker, Fingers Malloy. Find it all at EatDrinkSmokeShow.com. And the videos, thank you guys for liking and subscribing. The video growth has been massive over there on YouTube. Just go to Eat, Drink, Smoke and subscribe. We really appreciate it. Fingers has been learning how to edit, and he got his hands on some editing tools, and now he's a young Roger Corman.
22: Oh, I Roger Corman.
21: Roger Corman. Were you going to go Fellini?
22: Isn't that like one of those flat pancakes?
21: No. That is a crepe.
22: Oh, I always get my crepes and Fellinis mixed up.
21: Yeah. Yeah, I guess you do. This is a Robusto 5x52, which means it's 5 inches long. Oh, always makes Fingers Boy laugh. And the ring gauge is a 52. That's the diameter of the cigar, or how thick it is around. Again,
22: Panini.
21: With the laughter. Panini. Fellini Panini. Nobody had any idea where you were going at all in any way. A 64 ring gauge is a full 1 inch around. In this, the Robusto, we get into the conversation of, is it a dog walker? That's usually the expression you hear. Short stick for a short amount of time. The answer, by the way, is no. You really got to be in the 4-inch cigars, in the cigarillo kind of things, in order to play in the dog walker category. A Robusto is maybe the most standard size outside of a Toro. The Robusto is the most standard size and something that a lot of people have in their humidor all the time.
22: Yeah, for me, I would think a dog walker or a cigar that you would light up for lighting the grill if you're just going to put some hamburgers or some hot dogs is more of a nub.
21: Yes, a nub is a great example of a dog walker. The firecracker is another one. We're talking about a 30-minute smoke. So when you hear the term dog walker, anything that fits in that 30, 40 minutes. Now, if you smoke really fast, I guess you could do that with a Robusto. But I think that's a shame. It'd also be a shame to do that with this Connecticut because it's beautifully, beautifully done. First things first, nice bit of oil going on there. Even for a Robusto being only 5 inches, it feels good in the hand. There's a nice bit of weight, not beefy, not heavy. But they've done just a spectacular job of saying, we have a lot of facings, right? They do a lot of different styles. But here's what we do. This is what we do. We do it well. It's well-constructed. It's well-built. Get the next one going. It's kind of impressive.
22: Yeah, it is. And remind me later, I just put my finger on something when it comes to why I may smoke cigars too fast. But that is a discussion for a different time.
21: Okay.
22: When it comes to this, you mentioned McAuliffe makes a lot of great products. You actually sat down with someone from McAuliffe a couple of years ago at the Premium Cigar Association trade show. And I believe that interview is up on our YouTube page.
21: It should be.
22: Yeah. Again, go look for that over at YouTube. Just look for Eat, Drink, Smoke. I just lit this maybe actually 10 minutes ago. So I got a head start on you. And for me, it – It feels a little light in the hand.
21: You think that's light?
22: Yeah, a little bit. But you know, I've been working out.
21: Yeah, you are so massively strong.
22: That's true.
21: You leap tall buildings in single bounds.
22: I was going to say this probably felt more normal when I was on Krypton.
21: Right.
22: Having said that, when I lit the cigar, I immediately got a wood note followed by maybe a little bit of hay. It's very good, and it's definitely what you would expect as far as if it's a mild cigar.
21: Yeah, but what there is in this right off the quick, there is a back burner of pepper to a front of sweet. Not syrupy sweet, not vanilla sweet, more like a bready sweet. It's a wonderful mix. And this one of the things that this does, and there's now a bunch of Connecticuts to do this, we really need to do a show just on Connecticuts and what has happened. People smoke Connecticuts in the morning, right? It's the mild stick, and it goes with the coffee, and it's mild, and it's mild, and they don't know how to say anything else but mild. What they meant is lacking real flavor. It was just this monotone thing, and you would smoke because of rote, right? R-O-T-E. You'd smoke because you smoke, and you have your coffee. Look at me, I'm smoking in the morning. Stupid way to have a cigar, people. You want a cigar that has flavor. You want a cigar that you can enjoy. And over the last, I would say, really 5-6 years, maybe with the start of COVID, Connecticut's, maybe it's just timing, right? Not because of COVID. People started putting out Connecticut's that mattered, that count, that have value, that are wonderful. This Connecticut, La Galera, does a fantastic Connecticut. We just did a Karen Berger Connecticut that was really nice. There's more and more of them, and it's not a cigar just for the morning. Have it any damn time you want. Don't let anybody tell you otherwise. This is really nice.
22: So would you say, what I'm getting from what you just said there, was from a consumer standpoint, did it feel like before COVID that maybe the Connecticut was a little bit of an afterthought for some of these companies?
21: I can't answer the question. What I can, let's say yes. Well, let's take it in that direction. Maybe it wasn't an afterthought, but there was maybe not enough real thought. Other things were playing better. Other things were gaining ground, and therefore maybe not as much attention was paid. Like even what Steve Saka does at Dunbarton Tobacco and Trust, there was a, let's make this a thing. Let's make this have value. And I don't know whether it was purposeful or whether it was just a crop of tobacco or whatever it is. There are so many good Connecticuts now on the market. There's so many great ways to do this. And they're less expensive. Fingers Malloy, we are smoking from McAuliffe Cigars, the white label. Now, what you want to do is you want to get, I don't know where we are on time, so you're going to have to tell me. You want to get your notebooks out, right? What did you eat today? What did you drink today? All going to affect your palate, right? And then you want to take the cigar and break it up into thirds. Even in a 5-inch cigar, first third, second third, and final third, right? You've cut the cap end, right? You cut from the cap, you light from the foot. Then you take your notebook. What'd you eat today? What'd you drink today? Crazy storms in the Midwest. I hope everybody's okay, especially out there in Peoria where you're listening. I hope you guys are all right as well. The weather will affect your palate. Then write down the flavors you get, right? What you ate, what you drank, and write down the flavors. And then when you try the cigar a month from now, 6 months from now, whatever it is, you do it again. You really get an idea of where your through line is and where the flavors are. That back burner pepper is just, I love it. Yeah. I adore this.
22: For me, I got that right when I lit it, and then it kind of dissipated for me.
21: But the wood picked up.
22: Yes, the wood and like a hay.
21: Do you get like a cedar spice, which is a thing?
22: I'm not getting any spice on it right now. Okay. Right at the light for the first couple of minutes, I got that pepper that you're talking about. But now that, like I said, I'm almost 10 minutes into the cigar, well into the first third the way I'm smoking, and that pepper just kind of went away.
21: Is this in your humidor for $8 a stick?
22: Of course it is.
21: Yeah, it is. We don't even have to finish it. It absolutely is. As a matter of fact, it's one of the very few times where I could say of quite literally the whole brand, and we have no financial relationship with the brand whatsoever, and they've got a lot of different sticks. When it comes to the color labels, you're good trying one of everything. Absolutely. Some are bigger, some are more full-bodied, some less. You are good trying everything in that.
22: Well, with the 15 seconds we have left, do you feel like this is something that be an everyday smoker for you?
21: Every other day. Yeah, but McAuliffe would be in my weekly rotation easily. This is Eat Drink Smoke.
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21: One day I won't laugh. So Fingers.
4: Yes.
21: What did you find for us today?
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4: How dare you, sir? 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
4: 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And what I found in their weird alcohol cooler, which had quite an array of weird...
21: So you were just randomly looking in the alcohol cooler?
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21: Right. Oh, so you're like, maybe I'll see something unique in there.
4: And boy, I found something unique, Tony.
21: Boy, howdy!
4: It's Atomic Boss Blue Riz Hard Punch. Blue Riz Hard Punch.
21: I just want to make sure I heard that properly. The flavor is... Blue Riz.
4: Blue Riz Hard Punch.
21: Not Blue Raz, like Blue Raspberry.
4: No.
21: Blue Riz.
4: Blue Riz.
21: That's...
4: like, you know, the kids say, like, for instance, I'm walking into a club at night.
21: Right, you're walking into a local haberdasher.
4: Yeah, well, no, a club.
21: Oh, you're walking into the club.
4: Yeah.
21: Yeah, that's what the club sounds like.
4: Yes. And I walk in.
21: Is everybody in the club getting tipsy?
4: Yes. Probably on Atomic Boss, Hard Punch, Blue Riz. And my hair is flowing as I'm walking through the club.
21: Yeah, your mullet is on point to the extent that a mullet can be.
4: And the gals see me walk by and they say, he's got Riz.
21: Hold on. I just want to make sure. The gals.
4: The gals. They say, he's got Riz.
21: Right?
4: Yeah, I talk young person. Yeah. So anyway... back to the Atomic Boss.
21: How do you do, fellow kids?
4: The Atomic Boss, 12% alcohol by volume. No sugar added. Really, it's a health drink.
21: Right.
4: Sorry.
21: Hey, who needs the inflammation?
4: Are you ready? Doesn't say shake.
21: Oh, well. You can't go wrong with shaking. So Atomic Boss is the name of the company. And they make a whole series of beverages. They make the Berry Blast and the Blue Riz and the Tropical Fusion, and they make one called Pog.
4: Stop it.
21: Passion Fruit, Orange, and Guava. And then they have a new one coming soon. So the Blue Riz here. Blue Riz, you can buy that online. You can buy that online. Here's, holy cow.
4: I just got my hair cut and my comb was actually soaking in this earlier.
21: Yeah, it's that color blue. It is formaldehyde blue.
4: Woo! On the nose. Oh,
21: that's plenty, Fingers.
4: Oh.
21: The best is the box is how big? It's how many ounces in the box?
4: Let's see here. Where? It's not on here.
21: Oh, fuck. Allow
4: it's me. Not. What? What's going on here? It's not on here anywhere.
21: Anyway.
4: It's not on here.
21: All right. Settle down, Jerry. According to the people who make this, this is... it's 500 milliliters. This is 3 servings.
4: Sure it is.
21: Blue Riz. What were you going to say, Fingers, on the nose?
4: On the nose, it does smell like a blue raspberry drink.
21: Yeah, it does.
4: Oh, my God. Oh, it's...
21: tastes like a bold berry flavor aura of wild blueberries and candied raspberries.
4: It does say you should level up, and this is what it does. It levels up your drink.
21: There's no way this is going to be good. There's no way it's going to be good.
4: That's crazy talk. I spent $3.99 on this. It's got to be good.
21: Did you really spend $4 on that?
4: Yeah.
21: For 12% alcohol by volume?
4: Yes.
21: All right. I'm going in.
4: Oh, he's going in. He's going to do it. He's going in, ladies and gentlemen. He's doing what we like to call the Gatlinburg gag. You okay there?
21: That's horrifying. Oh, my God.
4: Okay, so.
21: Oh.
4: Now, you usually do the.
21: Oh, it's like a fluoride rinse mixed with the urine of a hobo. It's. Oh, my God. Oh.
4: But you need the two-sip methodology.
21: Your mother's a two-sip methodology.
4: My mother's.
21: No. You listen. You just take the mother joke. That's terrible. Oh, my God. Oh, my God.
4: So is this in your liquor cabinet, Tony, at $3.99?
21: Oh, God. If it was a choice between that and sex with Rosie O'Donnell, Rosie O'Donnell would be getting a lot.
4: Wow.
21: That is just horrifyingly bad. Go ahead. You try, fingers.
4: Well, let's see. All right. Here we go.
21: No, it smells better than it tastes, if that tells you anything.
4: It doesn't smell all that good.
21: Sorry, Atomic Boss. Maybe the other flavors are winners. He's shaking.
4: You know what that tastes like? It tastes like terrible.
21: Yeah. It's harsh and it's overly sweet, and yet the finish is dry. And I don't know how you do that.
4: How do you go from liquid sweet tart to medicine in like a quarter of a second?
21: That is just not.
4: It goes from ridiculously sweet to awful aftertaste.
21: I have zero issue with the idea. I actually like the name. I dig the way they did the website. It looks like an 8-bit video game. It's really, really well done. You can buy it online, and I'm sure it would work for parties everywhere.
4: This feels like it's set up for Hot Girl Summer.
21: Oh, this is built for Hot Girl Summer. And so am I. But how are you finished? It's terrible and you finished it?
4: I'll tell you something about this. The second sip, try it again.
21: No.
4: You'd be amazed at how much it grows on you.
21: Nope. I'm afraid of what's going to grow on me.
4: It actually doesn't grow on you. I just wanted to see you take a second sip because misery loves company.
21: That's bad.
4: Maybe
21: the other flavors.
4: I'm really surprised that an alcoholic beverage in a juice box sold at a gas station would taste so horrible, especially something named Blue Riz.
21: Sorry, Atomic Boss. We don't mean to be harsh. And maybe we could have, lightened it up a little bit. But I'm going to go with the fact that the other flavors are probably great. And I can't wait to try Pog.
4: Pog?
21: It was lovely. Passion fruit. On to the next. Eat, drink, smoke.
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9: Fox News, I'm Paul Stevens. Israel and Hezbollah agreeing to a truce as fighting delays U.S. and Iranian talks.
10: The State Department says U.S. Secretary of State Marco Rubio spoke with Israeli Prime Minister Benjamin Netanyahu over the phone, and President Trump, in an interview with Axios, called for Israeli restraint.
9: And that's Fox's Alex Hogan. We now get word that Iran says the Gulf of the Strait, or rather of Hormuz, has been closed again. President Trump unveiling a new Air Force One at Joint Base Andrews on Friday.
11: This plane is the first successful example of a real transformation of something that was built at the highest level and now had to be changed a little bit. We have communication equipment up there that's nobody's ever seen before. It's the highest level.
9: Meantime, in the World Cup, U.S. downs Australia 2-0 to advance to the knockout round. 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
12: WMBD Radio Local News, I'm Julia Bradley. The Pekin Park District is considering its first property tax hike in over 45 years. They're polling residents on two potential rate increases that could bring in roughly $900,000 a year for repairs and improvement. Park District Executive Director Cameron Benton tells 25 News, with salaries increased a few years ago, it's harder to come up with money for improvements.
13: It's really become a challenge operationally for us to try to get these things done. So a tax rate increase will just generate more funds.
12: Community feedback is due by early next week. Park officials will use the results of the survey to decide whether to push for a referendum on the November ballot. The Three Horsemen of Tazewell County were celebrated as part of the county's 2026 Juneteenth. David Shipman was a Revolutionary War soldier who freed an enslaved family from Kentucky to settle in Tazewell County. But the slaves were recaptured by bounty hunters in 1826. Three neighbors mounted their horses on a four-day journey and beat the hunters to St. Louis, stopping efforts to sell them back into slavery. At a ceremony yesterday, Susan Reinerson of the Tazewell County Genealogical and Historical Society said the horsemen came to the rescue through a high calling and purpose.
14: So they could face their God without fear on the only judgment day that mattered to them.
12: A historical marker and stone monuments honoring the journey and rescue are at Woodrow Cemetery. More news in 30 minutes or as it breaks, and always at WMBDradio.com.
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17: The 25 News First Alert Forecast, calling for lots of sunshine today. High temperatures, a couple degrees below average for this time of year, but certainly seasonally warm. We'll be in the low 80s later on today. More clouds on the way tonight. Wake up temperatures in the low 60s tomorrow morning. And then the rain showers and a couple thunderstorms arrive tomorrow. A wet Father's Day forecast with rain possible throughout much of the day. We're also cooler with high temperatures tomorrow, only in the low 70s. From 25 News, I'm First Alert Chief Meteorologist Brian Walder for WMBD Radio.
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22: Price point, and whether you're talking about some of the bigger stuff in the black label or the stuff here in the white label, everything is worth trying to see if it's something that fits in your humidor. This is one, fingers. that fits in my humidor. As a Connecticut, this is an absolute winner.
4: Absolutely. For me, that pepper, it's starting to come back. I'm getting some hay, getting some wood, getting a little bit of blueberry and candied raspberry as well.
22: Do you need something to rinse your mouth out with from that hard crowd?
4: Yeah, sledgehammer would be wonderful.
22: Brillo.
4: Listen, they can't all be winners, okay?
22: Oh, we just did something called the gas station find, in case you missed it. And Fingers My Wife found in a gas station, he found a 12% alcohol by volume. It's called Atomic Boss. That's the brand. The hard punch Blue Riz flavor. And man, was it Blue Rizzy. It was not good. Atomic Boss might do some other great stuff. It wasn't this.
4: It made your palate feel blue.
22: No, it made one question why.
4: So it has
22: why what?
4: Why everything?
22: Just why.
4: But it has, unfortunately, influenced the palate a little bit on the McAuliffe, but listen, $8 a stick, especially nowadays. This is, for me, you mentioned a little earlier that you thought this could be an every other day cigar for you. I'll tell you what, for me, I could see if I were going to do a 2-cigar-a-day kind of lifestyle, which I'm not there yet, this I would start off with one.
22: That's only because of time. That's only because of all the 9,000 gigs and all the other things.
4: Right. But for me, I would start off the morning with this and a cup of coffee and be thrilled every day.
22: Mm-hmm.
4: It's about $8 a stick.
22: My only point is that the Connecticuts have gotten better and they should be part of your rotation. You don't have to only have them in the morning. I just want to make sure that that's clear, that you are entitled to have this anytime you want. Try it anytime you want. Utilize it anytime you want. No, there's no wrong time. That's really what I'm trying to get at. That was a long-winded way of saying it. There's no wrong time to have this cigar. But it is time, Fingers Malloy. By the way, McAuliffe, M-I-C-A-L-L-E-F. That's how it's spelled. Time for News of the Week.
4: Tony, I don't know if you know this, but the World Cup is going on.
22: What?
4: Right? It's in all the papers.
22: Oh, my gosh.
4: Games are being hosted throughout North America, some in Canada, some in Mexico, mostly in the U.S., I believe. I'm not a huge soccer guy. But the TSA is always there to try to ruin a good time. And they have wanted to remind folks traveling from outside of the country to enjoy the festivities that is the World Cup that those who have fallen in love with ranch dressing, and if you've been watching the videos,
22: they're the greatest.
4: You talk about if you had any doubt at all about your feelings about this country as an American, to see people from all over the world posting basically love letters about the United States on Instagram and TikTok and Facebook, just absolutely glowing reviews of what they're seeing about the United States, saying they've been lied to about the United States. Watching someone from Great Britain go into a Buc-ee's for the first time, just
22: there's a guy who was from Australia who did a video outside of a Waffle House, and he's like, if this was in Australia, this would be the greatest thing Australia ever had, ever. I didn't know you could do all that in one place. And the kitchen, you can see them making it in the kitchen. And then this is our third time here today, and it's delicious, and we need this in Australia.
4: Yeah. Well, one of the things apparently a lot of people around the world are discovering is the American people's love for ranch dressing.
22: Ah, yes.
4: To the point where people from who are traveling internationally back to their home countries are trying to take a lot of ranch dressing with them.
22: Is that true?
4: Yes. And so the TSA posted on Instagram, if you're leaving for a very large sporting event and you happen to discover ranch while you're here, please pack it in your checked bag on the way home.
22: Oh, yeah, because if it's in your carry-on, it's a liquid. They won't let you take it.
4: Exactly.
22: Oh, that's rough.
4: Yeah, can you imagine? You talk up ranch dressing to everyone at home. You've got to try the Americans' ranch dressing. It's fantastic. And they're like, bring us home a barrel. And they squeeze bottle after bottle in your carry-on bag thinking everything's just swell. And then you got a TSA agent going, not so fast. Throw those ranches away.
22: Should we start? Is this a business opportunity? World Cup Ranch?
4: There you go. What did we have last week? Wedding bourbon?
22: Yeah. Oh, I did get the demand name.
4: You did get the domain
22: name. I did get the domain name. Now, there's somebody out there that does wedding bourbon, but they what they do is they customize bottles for your wedding. I think that's very cool.
4: That is cool.
22: What we're discussing is, you know, taking your concept of something old, something new, something borrowed, something blue, and putting that together to make bourbons. I think that'd be a very, very cool concept. So we got the name. I don't know if we're going to do anything with it, but we do have the name.
4: So you're going to immediately put it up for sale on GoDaddy for $10,000.
22: Oh, $10,000. More like $9,000.
4: But you...
22: Businessman of the year.
4: Out of all of my friends, soccer? You seem to be more of a soccer guy than the most people.
22: My brother, the good Dr. Katz, he's obsessed. He's a psychopath. And I'm heading down to Atlanta. Next week, and there are games happening in Atlanta, but I don't think there's any game while I'm there because I thought about getting a ticket, like just splurging it and doing it up and taking him just to watch him openly cry. But I think experience-wise it'd be cool, but if you have a 75-inch TV, that's enough experience for me.
4: Right.
22: Anyway, that might be just solid enough right there.
4: Yeah, but it's just so fun to see, and I had no idea... I vaguely remember the 94 World Cup came to the United States. And, you know, obviously I knew the World Cup was a big deal. But social media has really opened my eyes to the international travel to these events. It has been so much fun.
22: If I understand it right, the Scots came to Boston, where one of their games were being played, and they drank Sam Adams out of Sam Adams. That's the story. Samuel Adams, the brewery, Sam Adams, no more Sam Adams. They drank them.
4: That's great.
22: Dry. That's just not, that is awesome. And yes, you know, you talk about the love letters. It's been, check out this, check out that. Yes, it's been places. It's been like Bucky's. Oh my gosh, first time having barbecue and brisket and who knew? And then there are the people discussing, why hasn't anybody told me how beautiful the South is? Why hasn't anybody told me? They're driving through Alabama and they're like, this is just absolutely gorgeous and the huge trees and the... What's fascinating about this, and there really is a story here that you could argue plays politically, but everybody who's a part of this show, everybody who's on Eat, Drink, Smoke Nation team will know this. These people are not hanging out in cities. They're hanging out where Americans live. And that's what they're amazed by. They've seen the videos of, oh, look at the violence, right? Or something about ICE or whatever else, or whatever's really pushed to them. But they've never seen us. They've probably been told horror stories about Alabama, and then you're there. And horror stories about Florida. And then you're hanging out in Orlando, and you're listening to us in WDBO, and you're like, this is awesome. And you're driving through Texas, and your people are nice, and they want to show you things. Hey, come try this. Ooh, do that. It is glorious to witness.
4: Well,
22: it's the difference.
4: Well, we know in the United States the bias based on geography, the media bubble. It's New York, Washington, D.C., the
22: Chicago,
4: East Coast.
22: LA, yeah.
4: Can you imagine internationally?
22: Yeah.
4: The bubble's even smaller. So the idea that these people are able to come to America, see flyover country, discover what it really is, and I guess fall in love with ranch dressing.
22: I wish we had had games here in Indianapolis, because to introduce people to the pork tenderloin, heads would have exploded. They would have been like, what is happening? You haven't had a pork tenderloin in Indiana. Eat, Drink, Smoke.
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0: corner, and as you know, no, fingers, not literally around the corner. It's more like a figure of speech.
1: Oh, I like
0: term of
1: speech.
0: Art.
1: Oh, I like terms of art.
0: It is a day where Fingers Malloy is going to get a tie.
1: No.
0: Socks.
1: No.
0: What are you getting?
1: Pork.
0: It's Eat, Drink, Smoke. I'm Tony Katz. That right there is America's favorite amateur porker, Fingers Malloy.
1: Did that just come out of your face?
0: What?
1: Exactly.
0: It's just you love pork.
1: That's true. I do love pork.
0: What? I don't.
1: No, I said to the family, for Father's Day, the only thing I want is a bunch of slabs of ribs that I can throw on the smoker.
0: Oh, I love it.
1: Yeah, I don't want a tie. I don't want socks. I don't want sock ties.
0: Right.
1: I want ribs.
0: You know, I have not set up anything yet for Father's Day because I've got an event that's taking me away through Saturday night. So I haven't planned anything. I haven't pulled anything out yet. I don't think I'm doing a brisket. But the one thing I don't have, I have short ribs, but that's different than like brontosaurus beef ribs.
1: Mm.
0: Should I go get some beef ribs?
1: Yes, you should.
0: I should, shouldn't I?
1: I've never smoked beef ribs.
0: They're delicious.
1: Yeah?
0: Oh.
1: So do you sauce them up?
0: Yeah, I do. Not when I smoke them. That's an ipso facto thing. I admittedly am only a believer in the dry rub. And when it comes to smoking, really not anything else. It just doesn't work for me. The saucing comes later. The only thing I will sauce, burnt ends, of course.
1: Sure.
0: I will do that. But I usually just stay away from that. I don't know if it's like, do I think it's messy or whatever the case. It's just, I think like you could just sauce afterwards and be fine if you choose to. But I haven't thought of getting anything yet. Maybe I should.
1: You need to do it now because I'm sure there's going to be a rush on the butcher shop this week.
0: Oh, don't worry. I know a guy.
1: Oh, you got a guy?
0: I know a guy.
1: Yeah.
0: DefianceBeef.com. 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Actually, fantastic sponsor. We'll talk more about them in a bit. I've never asked him about beef ribs. Short ribs, yes. I've never asked him about like brontosaurus style beef. You know what? I'm going to have to make that happen. We're going to have to get some official Tony Katz beef ribs going for Eat, Drink, Smoke.
1: I'm sure they do the tomahawk steaks.
0: Yo, if you need them.
1: Yeah.
0: He knows a guy. Jacob Smoker over there at Defiance Beef knows a guy. Can make that happen.
1: I've never made a tomahawk steak either.
0: Oh, it's lovely.
1: I need to get out more.
0: Yeah, you do. We've done tomahawks here on the show, but you've never done one at home.
1: Never done one at home. I did have, I threw burgers on my grill the other day. And there was a fire.
0: Ha!
1: Thankfully, the burgers were uninjured.
0: Right.
1: But I thought to myself.
0: Self, I said.
1: I should probably clean this grill.
0: I thought you were getting a new one.
1: No, I'm trying to muscle through one more season with the grill that I've had for 6 years now. I was able to clean up the cast iron grates to my satisfaction.
0: Excellent.
1: And I thought to myself, I probably can get one more season out of this, even though it is starting to fall apart. But I threw some burgers on the other day, and I noticed my app started to yell at me. And I turned,
0: what do you mean it yelled at you?
1: Oh, there's a lot of beeping, sirens, and my grill was set at 500 degrees, and it was at 650.
0: Oh,
1: that's a problem. Then you know when you see all the smoke coming off of the back
0: so
1: end.
0: So I use the smoker for the smoker. I have a Traeger, mm-hmm. and I will end up getting a new one. And then I have a Weber grill, which is propane. And, yeah, I've now been able to get that up to 600. And I did ribeyes the other day. Excuse me. Mwah. Spectacular.
1: Yeah.
0: Spectacular, spectacular stuff. But Father's Day, and by the way, a grill is a fine gift for Father's Day. Father's Day is coming. What? You're going to say no?
1: No, I wasn't going to say that. I was just at one of the big box retailers yesterday, and there were grills on sale
0: everywhere.
1: Was that
0: like a depot for your home?
1: It was exactly a depot for your home, and there were grills aplenty on sale.
0: Well, you could have gotten one there.
1: I almost got two.
0: So here is a list right here, Fingers Malloy found for Father's Day. What if you don't want to cook? What if that's not you? That's fine. No judgment. here are the deals at your favorite restaurants. Now, according to this, I swear to you, this is a true story. So Fingers found this on the AOL website, which is still a thing.
1: Doesn't everyone go to AOL for their news?
0: Kids, if you don't know, ask your grandparents. By the way, found out over the last couple weeks, we have an insane audience of 18 to 24-year-olds.
1: Really?
0: They can't drink, and we are not condoning that. And depending on where you are, they can't smoke a cigar. Cigars are an interesting thing. So, for example, in the state of Indiana, you cannot purchase a cigar unless you're 21, but you can be handed a cigar and smoke it if you're over 18.
1: That's weird.
0: It is a very weird wrinkle, and some people say that's not actually what it says. I've read it, and I think that's what it says, for sure. But it really is interesting that, like, we talk about where younger generations are with drinking, and we have found it's fascinating. Very, very cool. So I think we need to do, as one of our next events, a 21 what you need to know

0: world.
1: Where all the 18 and 24-year-olds are, by the way.
0: And so it's Father's Day food deals at your favorite restaurant. And the photo is of an Applebee's and a 7-Eleven. Which means the only father they're catering to is Fingers Malloy.
1: I had no idea why I was drawn to this piece. And there it is, 7-Eleven.
0: You had Applebee's?
1: Who doesn't like a big bite for Father's Day? I'm not a big Applebee's guy.
0: $50 gift card, get you an extra $10 one free.
1: Oh.
0: That's a little extra 20%. It's a little bonus, a little something, something. A little, hey, now a little ha-cha-cha.
1: Yeah.
0: Or you can get one appetizer and two entrees for just $25.
1: Okay.
0: That's a yes.
1: Yes.
0: If you are a kid, an older kid on a budget, and you want to take dad out for Father's Day, he will appreciate it. He'll appreciate your budget conscious. He will not care. He will just be thankful for the time. Great idea.
1: Absolutely. I was just about to say the time is more valuable than anything.
0: Carvel has a deal.
1: Oh, get your dad a Cookie Puss.
0: Right? Or a Fudgy the Whale. You get a 48-ounce of Carvel cake, and you get a 4-pack of Fudgy Pops for just $9.99. That does not sound like a great deal.
1: That's an East Coast thing, right?
0: Yeah, but it's awesome. If there was a Carvel here, I would do it. I would do an ice cream cake. There's I would do a Cookie Puss
1: for sure.
0: Our
1: little gathering that we do every year, somebody got a Cookie Puss for me.
0: Is that right?
1: Yeah, there's a picture of me holding a Cookie Puss.
0: That is awesome. Here's the 7-Eleven deal. $10 off $20 or more with promo code 4DAD when checking out on the 7-Eleven app. I'm out.
1: Listen, do you realize how much time the 7-Eleven app saves you? 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
0: No,
1: you can go in there and it takes hours to get through a transaction. You can save time, cut everything out, cut off the bullcrap, just go in there with your app, and you'll save yourself 22 seconds.
0: You're being ridiculous.
1: Oh.
0: You're being ridiculous. But we can't say it enough. You just got your first job, 24-year-old or something like that. Seriously, if you said, Dad, can't afford much, but I'd like to take you out for Father's Day, do the thing at Applebee's, he'll be thrilled. Do not think it's about money. It is, as Finger said. It's about time. We're both fathers. We have no way to properly explain it to you. Not everything has to be a big, bold gesture. An hour to have a lunch? Sold. I'll drive. And so will Finger. Eat, drink, smoke. Happy Father's Day.
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10: Nation, I'm Paul Stevens, Fox News. White House envoys Jared Kushner and Steve Witkoff will reportedly be in Switzerland today. This for the first round of talks on a potential Iran nuclear agreement.
11: Pakistan is also sending their interior minister, the Swiss, releasing a statement saying diplomats from various countries currently present are continuing their efforts to maintain the dialogue. For reasons of confidentiality, no further information can be provided regarding those present or the discussions. There's still been no official word from the Iranians on when they will arrive in Switzerland for talks. President Trump expressing his desire to get these negotiations moving.
12: They have to make a deal, otherwise we will do things that won't make them happy, but I don't think it's going to get to that. I think it's going to be very good. Remember, if we do that, then all of a sudden you're not going to have the oil flowing out of the strait too quickly.
11: This as Israel and Hezbollah agree.

0: agreed to reinstitute a shaky ceasefire yesterday amid their fighting in southern Lebanon.
1: And Iran's joint military command now says the Strait of Hormuz is closed again, citing continued Israeli attacks in Lebanon. On that update from Fox's Max Gordon. President Trump at Joint Base Andrews unveiling the new Air Force One.
2: Over its lifetime, that aircraft traveled to 96 countries on 223 international trips and flew over 6 million miles.
1: And the president talking about previous Air Force Ones. This Boeing 747, equipped with Starlink, a satellite high-speed internet service developed by SpaceX. Now, the new plane was actually, you might remember, a gift to the president last year by Qatari officials in an effort to strengthen relations between the U.S. and Qatar. Following his time in office, the $400 million plane is set to be donated to a future presidential library. 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
3: WMBD Radio Local News. I'm Julia Bradley. Illinois' unemployment rate remains steady. The State Department of Employment Security says the state's jobless rate last month was 5.1%. That was unchanged from April. Non-farming payroll jobs were up 6,000, though, in May, marking the third consecutive over-the-month increase. Two people were injured after a rollover crash in Peoria County yesterday morning. Illinois State Police say a semi-truck rolled over after the crash versus a pickup truck on U.S. Route 24 near Illinois Route 9. The crash happened around 11:15 a.m. with all westbound lanes and one eastbound lane shut down. The lanes were eventually reopened. Rivian is trimming its workforce again. The electric vehicle maker is laying off less than 2% of its staff. Company spokesperson told Reuters the move is part of a restructure to help the company scale more profitability. These latest cuts are expected to primarily hit service, sales, and marketing teams, not the assembly line in Normal. The reductions follow a larger round of layoffs last October when the company cut over 600 jobs. Rivian recently began production of its less expensive R2 SUV in Normal. More road closures to be aware of this weekend. Blaine Street is closed mid-block between West Antoinette and West Ann as part of Peoria's combined sewer overflow year 4 control project. The project is expected to last 6 weeks, weather permitting. South Blaine through traffic should utilize Southwestern Avenue. Alternate routes are advised. More news in 30 minutes or as it breaks, and always at WMBDRadio.com.
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5: The 25 News First Alert Forecast, calling for lots of sunshine today. High temperatures a couple degrees below average for this time of year, but certainly seasonally warm. We'll be in the low 80s later on today. More clouds on the way tonight. Wake up temperatures in the low 60s tomorrow morning. And then the rain showers and a couple thunderstorms arrive tomorrow. A wet Father's Day forecast with rain possible throughout much of the day. We're also cooler with high temperatures tomorrow, only in the low 70s. From 25 News, I'm First Alert Chief Meteorologist Brian Walder for WMBD Radio.
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12: Quite a few years ago, we did a bourbon review of something called Puncher's Chance. And then we never did it again. I don't know how it happens. If you go back and you look through the Eat, Drink, Smoke lexicon of bourbons we reviewed, I believe at last count, we had the boys in the lab, do a count. It was 42 million.
13: Yeah. And then there's the two lost years.
12: Right.
13: That we'll get to later.
12: Oh, wait till you hear about the two lost years. And then I found, as I was cleaning out the liquor cabinet, hundreds of bottles, I found Puncher's Chance, the undisputed single barrel. Okay, let's drink that. It was just there, waiting to be discovered. It's Eat, Drink, Smoke. I'm Tony Katz. That's Fingers Malloy. Find everything at eatdrinksmokeshow.com. And don't forget to get the podcast. Wherever it is you get your podcast, your favorite podcast platform has Eat, Drink, Smoke. We'd appreciate it if you would subscribe and download and do all the things. This is from Wolf Spirit. Now, I don't know if they make this anymore. I must admit, I am not sure if they make it anymore. This is Puncher's Chance, the undisputed single barrel, coming in at 108 proof. Applause from Fingers Malloy. He applauds anything over 100 proof right there. 75% corn, 13% rye, 12% malted barley. A little interesting, because 75% corn, you're expecting a good amount of sweet. Mm-hmm. 12% barley, that has a way I'm wondering if it's going to impart a little richness, a little chew to the bourbon, which happens to be something I absolutely love, Fingers Boy.
13: Would you call it big league chew?
12: I would not. That is bubblegum.
13: Oh.
12: First things first, that is a great color. That's copper. That's copper working its way. It's orange, it's copper, it's not red, right? So when I say it's working its way, like it wants to, maybe if it had more time in the barrel, it would get there into the ambers. There is no age statement on this. You'll sometimes see NAS stop at Fingers.
13: 5 years, 7 months.
12: It's somewhere between 5 and 6 years.
13: There you go.
12: But sometimes you'll see NAS, no age statement, and what happens there is that you know that there's a blending going on, right? There's a couple different bourbons going into this to create this altogether, except this says single barrel. There's no blend going on here. It says single barrel right there on the bottle.
13: Okay, I see it.
12: But they're still not putting an age statement on it. I'm here to tell you, it's bringing in a couple of bourbons right there. And the nose on this.
13: This is very interesting. First of all.
12: Oh, my.
13: There is a little ethanol there, but very little.
12: Very slight. I don't really get it.
13: You would never know this is 108 proof on the nose. There is, to me, there's oak, some caramel, and then there's something, maybe herbal?
12: Oh, I don't have anything herbal. I think this is really rich. This smells decadent. This smells luscious. It is sticking to the glass. There's real viscosity here.
13: This is interesting.
12: Oh, if you really get your nose in there, you'll get the ethanol. I'll agree with you there.
13: But here's the other thing. It doesn't have a strong nose to it. You have to get your nose in there to get some notes.
12: But it's you know, sometimes a nose is sweet, right? We could say sweet. This is a couple different kinds of sweet. There's a little bit of cake. There's a little bit of caramel. There's a little bit of vanilla.
13: Okay, we agree
12: on a slight fruit.
13: We agree on oak and caramel, correct? I'm getting a little bit of herbal.
12: Oak,
13: you're
12: oak
13: not
12: at the bottom. I'm not getting an herbal at all. But enough of the nose, Fingers Malloy. You're still sniffing. You're very excited about the sniff.
13: I do this all for Eat, Drink, Smoke Nation.
12: And God bless you, son.
13: Thank you.
12: Are you ready for this?
13: Tony, I've been ready for this all day.
12: Fingers Malloy is doing what's known as the Kentucky Chew, moving the juice around the palate, getting an idea for the flavors. I'm a believer in the two sips methodology. The first sip to set the taste buds. The second sip to really get an idea of those flavors. Talk to me, Goose.
13: Wow.
12: Oh, wow. At 108, really punched you in the throat.
13: Here's what's interesting. No, it doesn't. It doesn't play like 108. To me, there is a nice little bit of sting going on the tongue, but not a real burn or anything in the chest or fire down below. That caramel is there. That oak is there. Charred oak.
12: You can pick up the char.
13: Yeah, it's good. And then there's a bit of that rye spice that maybe we were expecting. That richness you were talking about, to me, I'm getting more of there's a nice little bit of sweetness on the finish, and it's a long finish. Listen, it's very good, and to me, it is definitely not playing in the over 100 proof bourbon profile at all, to me anyway. I'll be interested to see what you think.
12: By the way, it is, if you go to puncherschancebourbon.com, it is two bourbons, a 5 and a 6 year.
13: Okay.
12: Bourbon that is put together. I'm going in. Puncher's Chance, this is the undisputed single barrel right there. Here I go.
13: He's going in, ladies and gentlemen, and he's doing what we like to call the Saginaw Swish, the Memphis Munch.
12: Oh, that's got some heat. That's weird. Because the lusciousness on the nose only exists on the tongue and everything else dried up. That's crazed. The cheek dried up. There's no heat. There's like a, is it a cinnamon or what is that on the tongue that's really kind of reverberating? I don't even know if that's cinnamon. Where's the finish? You know what that is? That's a rye finish. That is a weird, but it's dry. The whole thing dried up. So it's a rye finish and then it gets dry. So I don't get any of the, what I'm used to in a rye. And then it's there. It's just hanging on and all on the tongue. Now there's a little heat in the throat. I think on a cube, this thing is going to sing. That's my immediate take on it. I don't know about neat. And that flavor profile, I don't get the caramel. Is that a cinnamon? Is that actually a little bit of honey? There's no lusciousness. But now on the finish, my tongue feels a little buttery. That's weird.
13: I think that,
12: I don't know,
13: the amount of rye in that profile really sticks out. And to me, you're the rye guy. When you're sipping on a bourbon, do you want that rye finish? If you're like, I've got a bourbon hankering, do you want a rye spice finish on a bourbon?
12: First, I just took my second sip. It is the weirdest experience. The whole palate dries up. I don't know what to say. And everything is concentrated on the tongue, front to back. It's a little more luscious now that I have the second sip. I don't mind the rye finish. Because I just don't mind a rye finish. Does a classic bourbon drinker want it? I don't have an answer. But this doesn't even play like classic bourbon.
13: There's something else on that finish that I can't put my finger on.
12: That is weird.
13: And I got that herbal on the nose. It's not herbal on the finish. That rye spice is there, but there's something else going on there that I just can't put my finger on. I like it. I dig it.
12: Yeah, I could see you like it. Is this in the liquor cabinet? Let's find out. This is Eat, Drink, Smoke.
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2: Who could tell? So there was a survey, 16,000 of them, to determine the best quick serve fast food chain. Right? This was done the quick service restaurant category. And coming in with 83 points after all the surveys was Chick-fil-A.
3: Oh, okay.
2: And coming in with 84 points, you already know the story, so I can't have you guess.
3: I'll just act surprised.
2: Jersey Mike's.
3: Get out.
2: He did act surprised. Jersey Mike's.
3: Yeah, they're good.
2: But it's a sub. Now, don't get me wrong. I grew up with subs. I grew up in Jersey, Middletown, New Jersey. Go Lions.
3: Lions.
2: In case anybody from Middletown North is listening, go Lions, and Middletown South sucks, right? Why not just keep that rivalry going? You had a rivalry at Saginaw, didn't you? Didn't you have a rival team?
3: Oh, listen. I was born into a rivalry. My high school, Douglas MacArthur High School.
2: You went to Douglas MacArthur High School?
3: And our rival, crosstown rival, Dwight D. Eisenhower High School.
2: Oh, not cool.
3: No, and what was even not cooler is my junior year, because enrollment went down in both schools, they merged the schools together.
2: Oh.
3: And we, MacArthur Generals, had to then go to Dwight D. Eisenhower's school, the high school there, the home of the Commanders. But they merged the schools and they renamed it Heritage High School.
2: Oh, that sucks. Got two of the finest generals America has ever produced, outside of George Washington, of course. Pulaski. I mean, we want to go history. We can do it. That's rough.
3: What was even rough, we got the Heritage Hawks. But one lady on the school board, when they were coming up with mascot ideas, they wanted us to be the Heritage Eager Beavers.
2: Yes. I will pay for the naming rights of the stadium if they name themselves the Eager Beavers. I will bankrupt my family. Sorry, no college kids. We, the Eat, Drink, Smoke stadium for the Eager Beavers.
3: Yeah.
2: Yes.
3: We all breathe a collective sigh of relief when they passed on Eager Beavers. And of course, now, that was like 7 years ago.
2: I know. Yeah, so, look at you now.
3: Yeah.
2: You look great.
3: Thank you.
2: So the latest study, based on 16,464 surveys, and it's the first time Chick-fil-A has been knocked off the top spot in 10 years.
3: I'll tell you, if I were to vote on this,
2: yeah,
3: I would put Jersey Mike's above Chick-fil-A.
2: So I grew up in Jersey.
3: Mm-hmm.
2: Having a sub was the way it was.
3: Did you ever meet Mike?
2: It turns out not, but I remember Jersey Mike's there.
3: What about Snooki? Did you meet Snooki?
2: I never met Snooki. That's a great question, though. I love that question. That's a win. I have not, with my father, rest his soul, maybe in the year before he passed away, and my mother, we went to Jersey Mike's because they liked it. They would split a sandwich, and they'd be like, that's good. It was fine.
3: Mm-hmm.
2: It was fine. What is it about Jersey Mike's do you think they're doing great?
3: Well, for me.
2: Oh, do you need time?
3: Fingers
2: Malloy now with a soliloquy. Jersey Mike's, the only mic you'll ever need.
3: Get me right now a big kahuna from Jersey Mike's. It is their version of a Philly cheesesteak.
2: Is that right?
3: Oh.
2: You go to a sub place for a Philly cheesesteak?
3: I go to Jersey Mike's for a big kahuna.
2: Really?
3: Yep. So according to, that's a number 56.
2: Oh, is that what it is?
3: Yes. It is loaded with premium hot, it's a premium hot sub on thinly sliced grilled steak or chicken. And piled high with grilled onions, peppers, mushrooms, jalapenos, and extra white American cheese. So it's not quite a Philly cheesesteak, but it's Philly cheesesteak curious.
2: Right.
3: It's wonderful. I feel for you because you don't eat bread.
2: But I would here. I would if you want to go and do it one day, I would do it. They've got the Jersey Shore favorite, provolone, ham, and capicola. Right? Right? That's a solid right there. Then they've got the roast beef and provolone, an absolute classic. The original Italian, provolone, ham, a prosciutto, capicola. Is that what they would call in Sopranos lore, the gabagool?
3: That's what I was about to ask.
2: It's the gabagool.
3: Yeah.
2: Salami and pepperoni. Now, the pepperoni is not necessary. I would argue the pepperoni is an unnecessary add-on. Everything else, that's an Italian sub. That's the New Jersey sub. Yes. 100%.
3: So, if you go to New Jersey, you're from New Jersey, the Italian sub is the go-to. That's what you go, you know, you go to Philly, you get the Philly cheesesteak, but in Jersey, it's pretty much the Italian sub is the...
2: It's provolone, ham, prosciutto, capicola, salami.
3: Is it there...
2: Lettuce, tomato, onion, the oil and vinegar, a little bit of seasoning,
3: salt, pepper. We're in Indiana, and of course, the sandwich here is the tenderloin.
2: Right.
3: Is that New Jersey's, is that their tenderloin?
2: What would Jersey say? Is it that, or is it a pork roll, egg, and cheese... on a hard roll. I'm sorry, did I just lose you right there? You don't know what that is?
3: I know what a hard roll is.
2: Okay.
3: Pork
2: roll and egg, pork roll, egg and cheese on a hard roll. That I'm assuming Jersey would say that's the official sandwich of Jersey.
3: A fried egg where the yolk breaks over the sandwich as you're eating it?
2: No. It's not that fancy. It's just some scrambled egg, or it's a fried egg hard.
3: Oh, okay.
2: And then cheese. It would be the gas station version of an Egg McMuffin.
3: Oh.
2: Is what it would be, but on a hard roll.
3: Thank you for speaking fluent fingers, Malloy.
2: And by the way, a hard roll is not necessarily hard, but we just call it a hard roll.
3: Sure.
2: Right? But that's, you know, like in Buffalo, it would be a beef on weck. Which is a type of roll. That is the thing, right? So Jersey, I think, would go for that.
3: Do you miss a lot of the Jersey cuisine?
2: No, I don't say that I do. But there are places that I miss that simply were, they were exceptional, right? Is it Freddy's? Oh, God, I'm going to lose the name of it. In Freehold, which did pizza. Vic's in Bradley Beach. I would drive right now for pizza at Vic's at Bradley Beach. I would do the whole thing. Unquestionable. Thin crust. And I'm not a thin crust guy. Let's get in the car. Done and done and done. No question.
3: My only problem with thin crust pizza is you set it in front of me and I will eat the whole pizza.
2: I am a Sicilian fan. Not necessarily Chicago style, although I have no problem with it. I don't have a problem with the Detroit and the cheese into the crust, Detroit style. But Sicilian, the chewy and the doughy, I just happen to like that better. It's not a traditional Jersey thing, certainly not a New York thing, certainly not a Connecticut thing. And Connecticut, I mean, they do pizza, they do a pizza. They do that brilliant. Featuring some.
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8: 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Special guest host in for Dan DiOrio on Monday. You might know him. We'll let you know who that is later. 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We go 5:30 to 9. Dave Johnson, Pearl Technology, 7:25. Chris Setti, the Greater Peoria Economic Development Council. Folks from Carl Peekin, they've got some new stuff there to talk about. 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
10: Fox News, I'm Paul Stevens. There are contradictory statements coming from the Middle East regarding the status of the Strait of Hormuz tied to alleged ceasefire violations.
11: The Iranian government says they've closed the Strait of Hormuz once again because of what they say are repeated violations of the ceasefire. Then to counter that, CENTCOM put out a post on X. CENTCOM says all traffic is moving through the strait as it's supposed to be.
10: Fox's Bill Malugin at the White House. The U.S. with a 2-0 win in the World Cup, topping Australia on Friday.
12: After factual review, the goal scorer was not in offside position.
13: And the building shakes in Seattle.
10: On Fox, that review and a goal making it 2-0 for the U.S. The final score. Now they move to the knockout round. 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
14: WMBD Radio Local News, I'm Julia Bradley. One of Illinois Supreme Court justices says Juneteenth is teaching a lesson in one of the central Illinois counties.
15: For 6 years, Tazewell County has used the Juneteenth holiday to reveal compelling and powerful history from Tazewell County's past. Knowing our history is vital.
14: Lisa Holder-White says that history includes Tazewell County residents with ties to the Underground Railroad and the stories of Black civil war soldiers. Holder White, an African American, spoke at the county's Juneteenth ceremony yesterday at Woodrow Cemetery in rural South Pekin. This year's ceremony recognized the three horsemen of Tazewell County who rescued kidnapped freed slaves before they could be sold again in St. Louis. Illinois' unemployment rate remains steady. The State Department of Employment Security says the state's jobless rate last month was 5.1%. That's unchanged from April. Non-farming payroll jobs were up 6,000 in May, making the third consecutive over-the-month increase. Expect to see more police out on the roads in Pekin through the 4th of July. Officers are launching a statewide crackdown on impaired and unbuckled drivers, teaming up with agencies from across the state. This effort covers the next 3 weekends, so if you're heading out to celebrate the holiday, plan ahead. The bottom line, have a sober ride home if you're drinking and buckle up every single time you get behind the wheel. More news in 30 minutes or as it breaks and always at WMBDradio.com.
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18: The 25 News First Alert Forecast calling for lots of sunshine today. High temperatures a couple degrees below average for this time of year, but certainly seasonally warm. We'll be in the low 80s later on today. More clouds on the way tonight. Wake up temperatures in the low 60s tomorrow morning. And then the rain showers and a couple thunderstorms arrive tomorrow. A wet Father's Day forecast with rain possible throughout much of the day. We're also cooler with high temperatures tomorrow only in the low 70s. From 25 News, I'm First Alert Chief Meteorologist Brian Walder for WMBD Radio.
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3: I don't know, but I am convinced now that this may be something, especially when football season arrives, I may get a box.
2: Yeah.
3: Start off my Sunday.
2: You can get this as a Toro as well.
3: Okay.
2: So go 6-inch. And
3: yeah, but I don't mind starting off with the Robusto, especially in the morning when I know I'm going to have 2 or 3 cigars.
2: Starting off. Gotcha.
3: Yes. Yep.
2: Now, it's well done. It is well built. This could be the humidification. This could just be because of how we do the show. So we notice it, but we don't get too wrapped up in it. But the flavors are there, and they're moving, and it's playing so incredibly well. You talked about the wood and the hay. I talked about the black pepper sitting in the back and that kind of bready sweetness that's moving forward. Now a richness that has taken the cheek. Absolutely, absolutely, absolutely. I am a fan of this right here. And what we're drinking, $8 a stick, by the way. Hell yes. And we are drinking the Puncher's Chance right here. I'll take that out of the way. Just move that out of the way. We don't need to see that. The Puncher's Chance. I was moving the water bottle out of the way. By the way, how's your dropper working?
3: Did you see how well that water went into the glass?
2: People gave Fingers Malloy eyedroppers to add just a little bit of water, and he absconded with them.
3: I'm still unpacking from the move.
2: Yeah. You know, my mother says the same thing, and she's 79.
3: Well, I just got out of high school like 7 years ago.
2: She's going to be 79 on July 4th. She's an Independence Day baby.
3: Oh, yeah, that's very cool. Well, God very bless. Cool.
2: And she loves the Puncher's Chance, the undisputed bourbon. She drinks 2-3 bottles a night. This is a single barrel coming in at 108 proof. This right here, there is a Puncher's Chance, and then there's the undisputed single barrel that you can get. We tried this neat, and this was an incredibly dry, to me, bourbon. That rye spice at the end, but the dryness was, like, almost overwhelming. And it was, you know, the nose has this lusciousness to it, and these flavors, almost pastry-ish, and the vanilla and the caramel you talked about. And there's some oak in the nose, and then there's a little bit of oak in the palate, and a little bit of... of maybe a honey, and then my mouth goes dry, and the cheek goes dry. Everything's just on the tongue, and the whole palate is this rye spice and oddness, and the dry and the rye. It's a very odd combination. I said on a cube, this thing is going to work. On a cube, this thing is going to flow. So I've got some cubes. I'm throwing one in right now.
3: So, but you were okay with it neat, right? Oh, really?
2: Hold on.
3: That's your Lenny.
2: Yes, but it's some of Mice and Men Lenny.
3: Oh,
2: there it is.
3: Is that a musical?
2: Mm. Starring a young Troy McClure and Liza Minnelli as Alice. Damn it! Have we reached out to Liza Minnelli yet?
3: No, but she call me.
2: You have one job. All right, I'm going in. I put this on a cube. Now, ice, water, what it does is that it lowers proof, right? So it's 108 proof. Water lowers proof. It's the only thing you can add to the barrel to lower proof. And it will make some flavors more pronounced, some more muted. That's what it does. So I put a cube in. I've got the Glencairn glass here is what I'm using. I just didn't grab a rocks glass. I just didn't want to wash it.
3: Good for you.
2: Here we go. I'm going in.
3: Washing glasses is for suckers. He's going in, ladies and gentlemen, and he's doing what we like to call the Saginaw Swish.
2: Well, I was correct.
3: Huh?
2: I was correct.
3: Ha! Okay, you didn't go ha like that before. Oh. So what happened?
2: Heat. So much.
3: He's doing the second sip. Because you did not do the old ha before, no. So.
2: In the nose. It's in the nose.
3: Oh, no, you don't want that.
2: It's better. Smooth. It is. It's better. I wasn't expecting the heat there. It pumps up the rye spice on the palate, and that becomes a big part of it, and it gets rid of the dryness. So now you're starting to get a little bit of the richness happening in there. That honey still exists. It's a little fruitier now, especially on the finish, and now there's like a real salivation going on with it. The spice lingers. The rye spice. Oh yeah. Oh, on a cube you can do this. You can do this. On a cube you can do this. Absolutely. Neat. This was a potentially a hot mess. On the cube. Oh, that is fuller.
3: Would you monkey with that at all in a cocktail?
2: I wouldn't know what like a Manhattan.
3: I don't know. I'm asking you.
2: I don't know.
3: I think with the.
2: I don't know if I'm the right guy to ask. I'm never really a cocktail guy. I'm never really a mixed drink guy. But I don't know. Maybe. I'm going to go with maybe. All right. Fingers boy. He's going in there. He added a little bit of water to his. And let's see if he gets any changes in what it is. The Puncher's Chance, the undisputed single barrel, coming in at 108 proof, brought him fingers.
3: Like, first of all, it took a little bit for me, a little bit of that sting away. I didn't really get any heat in the chest from it. The caramel's there, that oak is there. And actually, it's a little bit fruity.
2: That's what I'm saying.
3: Yeah.
2: Neither one of us got fruit at the first, and it does come out.
3: Yeah, and that rye spice is there, but it's not as prominent as it was neat. Listen, I really enjoy this. I would wonder, though, we've talked about whether you can get it or not. If it's not available at your liquor store, but you see it at your favorite lounge, definitely get a pour and let us know what you think. But what was the price point on this?
2: Is this in your liquor cabinet for $55 a bottle? I can tell you right now.
3: No,
2: it's not. No, it's not. They're just other things that better fit my palate profile. That's all. But I'm telling you, on the cube, you're like, oh, okay, here's what they're trying to do. Neat is a weird drink. It's a weird drink.
3: It's enjoyable. I would definitely recommend it. If you are at your lounge and you see it, pick it up for a pour. But $55 a bottle, there's so much more out there for less.
2: Yeah. That's where I would be. It's time, fingers Malloy, for news of the week.
3: Reuters reports, Tony, that the Strait of Hormuz transit will take weeks to resume. Larger tanker operators are reporting that.
2: Yeah, so this goes with, and we're not going to get into the politics of what's referred to as the Memorandum of Understanding, signed by President Trump and signed by, I don't even know who it is on the Iranian side. We could spend a long time discussing what we think of this deal. We both do political radio. We have detailed thoughts. What I want to make sure people understand is that a memorandum of understanding is not a peace deal. These are different things. A memorandum of understanding is setting up the framework by which conversations continue. Conversations about nuclear material, conversations about how they deal with neighbors, etc. That's all this is. Oil prices did go down. The barrel prices shot immediately down into the 70s, and I think they're going to stay there for a while. But the tankers are going to take a while. I think that's about setting expectations more than anything else. That we don't know how long it's going to take. If there's no threat going through the strait.
3: What about the mines? I mean, I'd seen, talk that there were significant mines laid down in the strait, and that it may take a while to be able to clear the area. Make sure that people are confident that they're not going to get, not going to hit a mine going through there.
2: Right.
3: So maybe that's part of it.
2: That could be part of it. My point is, we don't know what a while is. Is a while 2 weeks? Is a while 2 months? That's the question. I'm more inclined to think it's going to be a shorter time frame than people say.
3: I just always hesitate to bring this stuff up because obviously it's something we're talking about in the lounge, but also between when we record the show and the show airs on radio stations across the country, things can change three times over.
2: Oh yes. No one's coming to us for breaking news. I mean, you can, but that would just be very good. See, drink, smoke.
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2: Father's Day! And don't forget to tell Dad that you love him. Don't forget to tell Dad that he's awesome. And don't forget to get Dad a gift that actually is a gift. I mean, if you want to get him a card, that's nice. Maybe if you want to get him the ultimate gift, just don't give him a hard time.
3: Wow.
2: I know, I was just wondering if my kids listen to the show.
3: Wow.
2: See, drink, smoke. I'm Tony Katz. That is America's favorite amateur drinker, Fingers Malloy. My kids, I am a lucky man. You hear stories and you hear things about family dynamics and family relationships. And my mother lives in an assisted living facility. And she won't name names, but she'll just people will talk, and families are broken, man, and people don't connect. And listen, there could be reasons for things. I'm not leaving out the possibility that there were rough relationships and hard relationships. I did not have the easiest relationship with my father at all. But it's just, you hear about so many of them that we look around in my family, and I have worked as hard as I can to have as little drama in my family as humanly possible. And I like the drama-free life. And at once, my oldest, like, this was like a couple months ago, was like, I could have used a little more drama in the house. It would have been interesting. And I'm like, you have no freaking idea what you're talking about. Now go wash my car. Like, just people, I mean, grow up with nuttiness. And as adults, they can't manage their emotions. And it's just, it's awful. It is awful to witness. What?
3: I see on social media a lot, and I hesitate to bring this up.
2: Because it's social media?
3: Yes, but you know I like to monitor social media outrage.
2: He does.
3: I hesitate to bring this up because, you know, there's real abuse out there, and whether it's verbal or worse, growing up in a lot of families, children have difficult situations they're put in. They, you know, live difficult lives. But I also feel like we've gotten to the point, and again, I'm not saying that there isn't real abuse out there, but what would be considered just normal parenting has been categorized or described as more of abuse than just parenting.
2: Correct.
3: Discipline is somehow now abuse. And you're seeing people take to social media saying that they've divorced themselves from a family relationship with their parents because of the abuse, what we would have described as just normal parenting.
2: And it is, and in many cases, it is normal parenting. And it is the other person who has been brought up in a world that tells them that anything they disagree with, well, that's just abusive towards you, that's just wrong, or that's unacceptable. We need better parenting. And to the point of, and I've seen plenty of people discuss this, I'm not the first person, not from parents, but in schools, we need to bring bullying back.
3: Yeah.
2: Bullying needs to happen, and people need to learn how to handle disappointment, how to handle things not working out for them, how to handle somebody who's just a giant jerk face. These are different things, right? They're parenting, parents are not friends.
3: Right.
2: And I know I've explained this to my kids from the beginning. I am not your friend. I'm your father. It's a fundamentally different job. Fundamentally. And it's not an easy job, but I take the job on lovingly.
3: And again, I preface these remarks by saying I'm not talking about real abuse. That's a whole different conversation. Mm-hmm. But just growing up in a disciplined household and then say that, boy, I was abused because I had parents that were disciplinarians. And then if you start talking about that on your social media and you get this wave of support about how brave you are talking about this, and all of a sudden your ego starts getting inflated because of the response of complete strangers about your struggle, about your journey. Too often I see on social media, and again, this is just from sitting outside looking in, I wonder if people are taking what would have been just considered a disciplined household to a whole new level, and then they're looking, they're attention seeking on social media from that, and that's really dark.
2: They are absolutely doing that. There's an author by the name of Gabrielle Zevin. I think it's Zevin. And she has a book called Tomorrow and Tomorrow and Tomorrow. We've talked about this before. And one of the lines in her book is about, in this book, is about people and trauma and talking about their trauma and experiencing their trauma. And she writes the line, how do you expect people to get over their trauma when it's the most interesting thing about them? And that is a massive issue where we see, okay, this bad thing happened to us and we overcame it. We moved on with our lives. Other people, they get what I have referred to as reputation capital from the trauma. And so therefore the trauma is their lead. The trauma is their everything. Trauma is this all encompassing term for whatever it is they think was the hardship, et cetera. And I'm not saying some of it wasn't, but in most cases, it's what can I utilize to get myself attention and love. And all of this to say, get Dad a good Father's Day gift.
3: I was going to say Happy Father's Day, Pa.
2: We took this in a direction. CNN, they've got the list of Prime Day specials, right? There's another Prime Day. There's always a Prime Day. And maybe a place to get the gifts. Do you want electronics, clothing, something for the house, or something beauty? Do you want a beauty? Do you have a skin regimen, Fingers?
3: Yes, I wake up in the morning, and I get in the shower, and I wash my face.
2: Is that what you do?
3: Yes.
2: See, I shower at night.
3: You do?
2: Yeah, the idea of going to bed dirty, not the good kind, I don't get it. I don't get that at all.
3: I shower 6 times a day. I'm like Prince.
2: Are you?
3: Yes.
2: Did

0: Oh, no, I didn't say anything.
1: What were you going to say?
0: Just the price difference. It is nice, and I know you can get a virus on an Apple product, but it's rare.
2: Yes.
0: It is nice when you make that switch and to not have to worry about that anymore. I went to Apple back in 2009, and I haven't looked back, although the quality to me doesn't seem to be what it used to be.
2: Oh, 1,000% no. Sorry, Tim Cook. Absolutely not. But admittedly, we do use Apple here. We use Apple for everything.
0: Yeah.
2: Everything we have. You don't have to, but we do. And once you're in that sandbox, you play in that sandbox. That's just it. But the you're talking about the computers being so cheap.
0: Yeah.
2: Compared to
0: $260 for a Chromebook, you said? Mm-hmm. Yeah.
2: Now, if you want the real deal, it's not actually a Prime Day deal. 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
0: Period.
2: Period. 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
11: Still crossed. I'm Paul Stevens, Fox News. White House envoys Steve Witkoff and Jared Kushner will reportedly be in Switzerland today for the first round of talks on a potential Iran nuclear agreement.
12: Pakistan is also sending their interior minister, the Swiss, releasing a statement saying diplomats from various countries currently present are continuing their efforts to maintain the dialogue. For reasons of confidentiality, no further information can be provided regarding those present or the discussions. There's still been no official word from the Iranians on when they will arrive in Switzerland for talks. President Trump expressing his desire to get these negotiations moving.
13: They have to make a deal, otherwise we will do things that won't make them happy, but I don't think it's going to get to that. I think it's going to be very good. Remember, if we do that, then all of a sudden you're not going to have the oil flowing out of the strait too quickly.
12: This as Israel and Hezbollah agreed to reinstitute a shaky ceasefire yesterday amid their fighting in southern Lebanon.
11: Fox's Max Gordon in Dubai. Iran saying the Strait of Hormuz has closed again. U.S. Central Command saying that is not true. President Trump at Joint Base Andrews unveiling a new Air Force One alongside members of the Air Force and talking about the previous two identical planes that were used interchangeably for presidential travel, authorized by former President Ronald Reagan and used by every chief executive since George H.W. Bush.
13: Over its lifetime, that aircraft traveled to 96 countries on 223 international trips and flew over 6 million.

0: miles.
1: And Mr. Trump also saying the Boeing 747, the new one anyways, equipped with Starlink, a satellite high-speed internet service from SpaceX. This plane gifted to the U.S. and Mr. Trump last year by Qatari officials. 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
2: WMBD Radio Local News. I'm Julia Bradley. Illinois' unemployment rate remains steady. The State Department of Employment Security says the state's jobless rate last month was 5.1%. That's unchanged from April. Non-farming payroll jobs were up 6,000 in May, marking the third consecutive over-the-month increase. One of Illinois' Supreme Court justices says Juneteenth is teaching a lesson in one central Illinois county.
3: For 6 years, Tazewell County has used the Juneteenth holiday to reveal compelling and powerful history from Tazewell County's past. Knowing our history is vital.
2: Lisa Holder-White says that history includes Tazewell County residents with ties to the Underground Railroad and the stories of Black Civil War soldiers. Holder-White, an African-American, spoke at the county's Juneteenth ceremony yesterday at Woodrow Cemetery in rural South Pekin. This year's ceremony recognized the three horsemen of Tazewell County who rescued kidnapped freed slaves before they could be sold again in St. Louis. Rivian trimming up its workforce again. The electric vehicle maker is laying off less than 2% of its staff. The company's spokesperson told Reuters the move is part of a restructure to help the company scale more profitability. These latest cuts are expected to primarily hit service, sales, and marketing teams, not the assembly lines in Normal. These reductions follow a larger round of layoffs last October when the company cut over 600 jobs. More news in 30 minutes or as it breaks and always at WMBDRadio.com.
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5: The 25 News First Alert Forecast calling for lots of sunshine today. High temperatures a couple degrees below average for this time of year, but certainly seasonally warm. We'll be in the low 80s later on today. More clouds on the way tonight. Wake up temperatures in the low 60s tomorrow morning. And then the rain showers and a couple thunderstorms arrive tomorrow. A wet Father's Day forecast with rain possible throughout much of the day. We're also cooler with high temperatures tomorrow only in the low 70s. From 25 News, I'm First Alert Chief Meteorologist Brian Walder for WMBD Radio.
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12: 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I'm WMBD Radio News' TJ Carson. America's 250th birthday is just a couple weeks away, and the Peoria tradition is also celebrating a milestone mark this year. Choose Greater Peoria Red, White, and Boom on the Peoria and East Peoria riverfronts will be celebrating its 40th edition. 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
13: There's a lot to celebrate here this year.
0: The fireworks show itself is in the top 1%, easily in the top 1% of shows in the United States. But you know, this whole event is truly just a coming together of the community with local sponsors and volunteers and various organizations, in addition to, we have over 20 law enforcement, military, public safety, emergency management agencies involved in all this, and their work is absolutely amazing. I also want to tell you again, you just heard from Doug and Laura, but how impactful Choose Greater Peoria's partnership with Red, White, and Boom has become. This definitely demonstrates the Greater Peoria Leadership Council and Choose Greater Peoria's commitment to creating experiences that bring the community and our whole region together. And with what they've done with their board, their partners across the region, the leadership from Doug and Laura is truly amazing in so many different ways for all of our communities. So thank you guys for your support every year. We very much appreciate you helping us make this such a great event every year. And our collaborative success of Red, White, and Boom also depends on a number of other sponsors. I specifically want to recognize our presenting sponsor, i3 Broadband, whose continuing support has also been a huge factor in this event, and the other major sponsors of the event, Caterpillar, the Uftring Auto Group, Paradise, and Better Banks. And again, none of this is possible without all of the support from so many levels of the municipalities, in particular the cities of Peoria and East Peoria, Discover Peoria, our great partners from the Peoria Park District, same with Fond du Lac Park District, and again, on both sides of the river, all of the law enforcement, the public safety, the emergency management people, city services, militaries involved in this, the Coast Guard and a number of different levels. This has become, it is a massive, massive event to coordinate, but these people all have it down to a science, and it is so amazing watching you guys work every year and being a part of that, and obviously this couldn't happen without everybody involved. So again, thank you. So the other reason I'm standing here is to just provide a few facts about the fireworks themselves this year and the event. So the fireworks are shot from a barge in the middle of the Illinois River, provided as a gift to the community through ADM Artco. And every year, they are generous enough to donate their barges, their tugs, their personnel to, you know, pilot the boats and so forth. And so a huge thank you to Artco, because it's another great example of a community partner making this event happen. The fireworks, as always, will be choreographed to music on 5 Midwest Communications radio stations. All of the music stations will be broadcasting the soundtrack, which also is on speakers up and down both riverfronts. And so you'll notice, as we have every year, that it's choreographed to music. The explosions of the fireworks come to the beat of the music and so forth. And so it's pretty intricately designed. Two of our radio stations, WMBD and Freedom 95.9, that do talk, will actually do play-by-play of the event. There's a long story, the reason that happens. But so that's another interesting aspect of the coverage that you can hear about this. We have a lot of new product this year that you're going to see exploding in the sky. We have a ton of new effects, specifically a bunch of premium Italian-made shells in a lot of different sizes. And those new shells are only getting used in the biggest shows in the nation. And there's about 15 different varieties of those shells in different sizes. One of them is the 6-inch shell that's a white strobe. It's a much more vibrant strobe than the traditional Chinese-made strobes of the same type that you've seen in our past fireworks displays. and in most other fireworks displays that will be happening around the nation. So that's really exciting. And I'll tell you this, spoiler alert to some degree, but the grand finale is going to be really cool. The last 30 seconds in particular is going to be really, really intense. In the last few seconds of the show alone, there's going to be 600 shells exploding in the air. So it's a lot, and it's going to be real intense. And so we're really happy about our ability to work with Pyrotechnico, the people who we work with to actually shoot this, and they're among the biggest in the nation. They do shows all over the place that you would probably know of. So we have what we think is a really good show put together. It'll last about 30 minutes. And the last thing that I will tell you before I have the pleasure of introducing Mir Ali is that we only in the last few days have once again secured the support of the Illinois Air National Guard, the 182nd Airlift Wing, for a flyover of a C-130 ahead of the event this year. And so we're very happy about that. There's some intricacies involved in that, too. As you know, the C-130Hs were supposed to be gone a year ago. And the new C-130Js are supposed to be. Well, that's not here. They're not here yet, and there's only two Hs left. And for the most part, there's not too many people to fly them because everybody that's been to J school can't go backwards and fly the old plane. So it was a process of trying to make sure, are we going to have planes, and then are we going to have people to fly them? And so the 182nd, those guys are so easy and so great to work with because they want to be a part of this show. They want to demonstrate their support to the community, too, and they found a way to make this work. So I'm very happy about that and want to give them props, too. With that, if you have any questions, we can, all of us that are here today can talk after this event if you have any one-on-one questions or anything. But for the moment, I have the pleasure of introducing Mir Rita Ali on the Peoria side of the river.
8: Hearing all those details really makes me even more excited about what we're looking forward to on July 4th. I do predict that our weather on July 4th will be nothing like the stormy weather that we're having today. Mike, thank you for those details. Very exciting. First, I want to thank all of the attendees today for this press conference. This event is so important to our community, not just Peoria, but just like Doug and Laura said, to our entire region. And our entire region encompasses about that million people that Doug mentioned. All the way from Galesburg to Bloomington and everything in between is about 1 million people. But red, white, and boom is a tradition now, a tradition that unites families and friends and neighbors and visitors from all across Central Illinois. And as mentioned earlier, it really brings us together in unity to celebrate our freedom, our independence. And this year is extra special because we're celebrating 250 years of America, of our freedom. That's significant. It's a very special year. I appreciate Choose Greater Peoria, the Greater Peoria Leadership Council, for their sponsorship over the past few years and really for their leadership in our community. Laura mentioned a lot of new developments that are going on with grant funding, with targeting certain areas of the city to enhance the development, economic development, to enhance the talent development in our city. So I thank you for the leadership that you're taking. As mentioned, this is the largest 4th of July event in Central Illinois, and the fireworks is one of the top rated in the entire nation, taking place right here on our riverfronts, Peoria and East Peoria riverfront. That's something to celebrate, isn't it?
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12: Welcome back to Week in Review. I'm TJ Carson in the WMBD Radio Newsroom. This week, Governor J.B. Pritzker signed the 2027 state budget into law. The $56 billion spending plan is the largest in state history. Pritzker spoke during a signing ceremony on Wednesday.
25: In a year marked by economic uncertainty, rising costs, and unprecedented fiscal challenges created by Donald Trump and the MAGA Congress, Illinois has once again demonstrated that responsible governing and balanced budgets go hand in hand with making life more affordable for working families and investing in the future. This budget lowers costs for everyday Illinoisans. It protects our state's fiscal health, and it continues the economic progress we have worked so hard to build over the last 7.5 years. I want to take a moment to thank the many people who worked tirelessly to get this budget across the finish line. Speaker Chris Welch and Senate President Don Harmon, Senate Budget Team Leader LG Sims, House Budget Team led by Leader Robin Gable, Lieutenant Governor Juliana Stratton, all the dedicated state employees across the General Assembly and in the Governor's office. I especially want to recognize my budget team, Deputy Governor Andy Menar, First Assistant Deputy Governor Amanda Elliott, and Gombe Director Alexis Sturm. To the many other legislators here, for their efforts on all the essential components that make this budget work, let me recognize Senator Selena Villanueva for the revenue omnibus bill, Leader Bob Morgan for the efficiencies bill, Representative Morgan again for the extension of the state's pension buyout program, Leader Bob Rita on bond authorization, Leader Omar Aquino and Representative Anna Mueller on the Medicaid omnibus bill. It is worth pausing to reflect on just how far we have come in Illinois. 7.5 years ago, our state faced an entirely different reality. We inherited budget turmoil, a mountain of unpaid bills, a hollowed-out state government, and a state credit rating that had been downgraded 21 times in a row in the last quarter century. The FY27 budget is a reflection of a continued dedication to strong fiscal management in state government. Responsible budgeting is no longer the exception in Illinois. It is the rule. Because of that discipline, our state is in its strongest fiscal position in decades. 10 consecutive credit rating upgrades. We have paid off $8 billion of backlog that we inherited and all the rest of the state's short-term debt we have paid. Our pension funded ratio is at its highest level in 17 years. Our rainy day fund has grown from near zero to $2.5 billion. And we have now reversed a significant deficit in Illinois' general funds balance that I inherited when I took office almost 8 years ago. And now, for 4 years in a row, we are running increasingly larger surpluses in that general funds balance. That's the first time that that's happened in the recorded history of our state. In addition to all of this progress, this budget also provides that going forward, any unexpected surplus revenues over $150 million must be used to reduce the net liability in our pension systems. Remember that fiscal responsibility is more than an end unto itself. It allows us the flexibility to make the right investments for the future. It's how we create opportunity and invest in our people. It's how we are, so far, able to weather the economic destruction and chaos of the Trump administration that's being visited on our most vulnerable. And it's how we help working families better afford the essentials of everyday life. Even with the significant headwinds created by Donald Trump and the Republican Congress, with the estimated $8.4 billion that they want to take away from Illinoisans, we passed a balanced budget here that continues our positive fiscal trajectory without asking working families to pay higher taxes. In fact, discretionary spending in this budget is essentially flat compared to last year. And overall, during my tenure in office, Illinois' budget has grown at less than the rate of inflation and has grown at less than the rate of the U.S. government's budget. Meanwhile, in Washington, they continue to run massive deficits and pile debt onto future generations to fund tax breaks for corporations, brutal ICE occupations, vanity projects like a new White House ballroom, painting the reflecting pool blue, which already is an epic fail, and holding UFC matches on the White House lawn. Here in Illinois, Midwestern grit, hard work, and decency have guided our state to balancing our budget and living within our means, all while fighting to lower costs for Illinois families. Failed policies coming out of Washington, like wars, retrograde energy policies, and tariffs, are causing inflation to rise. That's causing electric bills to soar, grocery prices to squeeze household budgets, and housing costs to become unaffordable. Working families need relief, and this Illinois budget makes that possible by making housing, education, healthcare, insurance, food, and other necessities more affordable and accessible, and it puts money back into people's pockets. We secured $250 million for the Build Initiative's new housing programs to increase housing supply and lower housing costs, helping communities build the infrastructure needed to kickstart new housing developments, supporting missing middle housing, and assistance for first-time home buyers trying to achieve the dream of home ownership. We increased evidence-based funding for K-12 schools by another $350 million. Prioritized for schools with the greatest need, bringing record levels of support to our public education system that now ranks among the best in the nation. Our prudence in previous budget cycles is paying off. This past week, we released a 2% reserve, money we were forced to hold back to potentially offset federal cuts. This adds to our steadily increasing direct support for universities and community colleges while maintaining record investments in MAP grants and AIM High scholarships. As a result of these policies, the net cost of tuition at Illinois universities has gone down at a majority of our schools. Higher ed is now more affordable, and we're expanding pathways to economic opportunity as enrollment has increased. Our annual Medicaid omnibus takes necessary steps to support hospitals most at risk of closing through a new loan program. Paired with robust transparency and accountability standards, we are working to keep hospitals open while protecting the interests of patients and taxpayers. At the same time, we put money directly into the pockets of working families. We created a back-to-school sales tax holiday to help parents save money on school supplies. We established the Fresh program to help families struggling with food costs after losing federal SNAP benefits. And we paused the gas tax inflator to help drivers facing higher prices at the pump while we continue to improve our roads and bridges. We fought the profiteering of companies trying to make a dime at the expense of Illinois families, protecting consumers and our kids. Our social media platform fee requires tech giants to pay for the mental health and educational degradation that they've caused our children. Throughout the session, we remained focused on the priorities that matter most to Illinois families. This budget reflects that steadfast commitment, lowering costs, expanding opportunity, investing in our children, growing our economy, and maintaining the fiscal responsibility that has transformed Illinois' financial outlook. This is a budget that helps Illinoisans who are struggling with the costs of groceries and housing and energy. It's a budget that helps Illinoisans looking to get a job, buy a home, start a family, pursue their education, launch a business. This is a budget for Illinois' future, even as the federal government works to take us backward. We won't go back.
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1: The Strait of Hormuz is closed again, citing alleged violations of a ceasefire by the U.S. and Israel in Israeli and Hezbollah skirmishes in Lebanon.
2: Four Israeli soldiers were killed when Hezbollah attacked their tank in southern Lebanon. The IDF called it a violation of the ceasefire. Israel then launched retaliatory strikes against dozens of targets. The U.S.-Iran Memorandum of Understanding states Lebanon is covered by the ceasefire.
1: That's Fox's Lucas Tomlinson, U.S. Central Command, though, saying the Strait of Hormuz is open. The U.S. wins its World Cup match on Friday, 2-0 over Australia.
3: When Flo Balogun surged down the left and hit a low cross, an Australian defender put it into his own goal. So ultimately, the U.S. was just fine without injured superstar of its own, Christian Pulisic.
1: Jonathan Hunt in Seattle, America's listening to Fox News.
4: WMBD Radio Local News, I'm Julia Bradley. The Pecan Park District is considering its first property tax hike in over 45 years. They're polling residents on two potential rate increases that could bring in roughly $900,000 a year for repairs and improvement. Park District Executive Director Cameron Benton tells 25 News, with salaries increased a few years ago, it's harder to come up with money for improvements.
5: It's really become a challenge operationally for us to try to get these things done. So tax rate increase will just generate more funds.
4: Community feedback is due by early next week. Park officials will use the results of the survey to decide whether to push for a referendum on the November ballot. The Three Horsemen of Tazewell County were celebrated as part of the county's 2026 Juneteenth. David Shipman was a Revolutionary War soldier who freed an enslaved family from Kentucky to settle in Tazewell County. But the slaves were recaptured by bounty hunters in 1826. Three neighbors mounted their horses on a four-day journey and beat the hunters to St. Louis, stopping efforts to sell them back into slavery. At a ceremony yesterday, Susan Reinerson of the Tazewell County Genealogical and Historical Society said the horsemen came to the rescue through a high calling and purpose.
7: So they could face their God without fear on the only judgment day that mattered to them.
4: A historical marker and stone monuments honoring the journey and rescue are at Woodrow Cemetery. More news in 30 minutes or as it breaks, and always at WMBDradio.com.
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11: The 25 News First Alert Forecast, calling for lots of sunshine today. High temperatures, a couple degrees below average for this time of year, but certainly seasonally warm. We'll be in the low 80s later on today. More clouds on the way tonight. Wake up temperatures in the low 60s tomorrow morning. And then the rain showers and a couple thunderstorms arrive tomorrow. A wet Father's Day forecast with rain possible throughout much of the day. We're also cooler with high temperatures tomorrow, only in the low 70s. From 25 News, I'm First Alert Chief Meteorologist Brian Walder for WMBD Radio.
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3: Welcome back to Week in Review. I'm TJ Carson in the WMBD Radio Newsroom. Trustees in Peoria Heights began discussions this week on a potential cap on short-term rentals, such as Airbnbs. The cap in the number allowed in the village could address concerns that the rentals may be used for large parties.
4: What authority does the village have to restrict, like, who can rent the Airbnbs? Can we say no one in Peoria County can rent? Like, how do we avoid the parties?
5: Yeah, we have a lot of authority, frankly, and you know, it's limited really by constitutional considerations. I've batted around the idea of, you know, a prohibition on rental to anyone in Peoria County. I've had some discussions with the mayor and others. I think if you're going to do that, you would want some sort of a, you know, exception clause. And the best I've heard is without approval from the administrator. There's a difference between someone that just wants to rent a unit and they don't tell you why and it's on a weekend, and somebody who, you know, had a kitchen fire and it's going to be right. 3 weeks and they got to be out of the house. And you know, this is a great opportunity for them to rent a place other than a hotel and actually live in a house for 3 weeks before they get their home repaired. So if you've got a, yeah, you know, I hate to use the word legitimate, but a legitimate reason to want to rent and you live nearby, it makes all the sense in the world. If there's no explanation, then I think it should be.
4: So how would that work in practice? Because let's say you're on the internet, you go to Airbnb.com, you're in Peoria County, you go to book this. Like, how does that connection happen with the village? Like, how do we interject ourselves?
5: Enforcement would be very difficult. That's the challenge with any of these regulations is enforcement. We can absolutely penalize and fine the property owners for violating the rule. But, you know, unless there's an issue like what the chief just described happened, likely we're not going to know.
4: So what if there's a party going on in the house? Let's say these people, let's say someone rented the house for 3 days. On the first day, they throw this wild party. What authority do we have to, like, immediately evict that those people from that property?
5: That would be one of the limits on our authority. We can't evict someone. What we can do is contact the owner. I hope that we have enough registration information that we can get in touch with the owner anytime something like that happens. And they need to know that they're going to be held to answer for the fines.
6: What would be the point of restricting Peoria County residents from leasing?
4: Because if you live locally and you're, like, let's say you live in West Peoria and you rent a house in Peoria Heights for one night, chances are you're throwing a party.
6: But what if they live in Washington that's closer in West Peoria?
7: Well, what
6: I mean, the problem I think that we're going down with this, and just coming from my profession, what we look at when we start to redline certain areas of what we're not going to rent to, you look at what's the difference between Tazewell County, Woodford County, Peoria County. And I hate to say it, but the major factor, the major difference is 1 in 50 in Tazewell and Woodford is African-American. 1 in 5 in Peoria County is African-American. So I think we're going down a really, really bad road here, looking at restricting certain demographic geographic areas of where we can and cannot.
4: I don't care what race the person is. I don't want them renting that to throw a party in the village area.
8: I was going to say one thing. I've got experience in the hotel industry, and I also have a lot of experience in property management. And there should be an enforcement on occupancy level for those resident homes. B&Bs is what I was thinking. And is there a way that we can put a plaque on the wall, just like going to a hotel, that this structure will hold this many individuals. So if you've got a two-bedroom home with a living room couch that has a pullout, that would be six people.
9: Before we get into that, can I make a couple comments, Mayor?
10: Absolutely.
9: One, I applaud Chief Ahart for being proactive on this topic, and Trustee Weisberg, and you too, Mayor. I'm trying to get my mind around this, what the overall goal is. Is it to limit Airbnbs, or is it to address the two issues that we've had in the last few months, or is it both? Because if it's to address the two issues that we've had in 2 months, we have things in place for that. And council just touched on a couple of them. The Airbnbs are under the landlord registration program, and that gives us a lot of tools. And I know the board doesn't know this, but the amount of activity that the police department does in contacts the landlords on a weekly basis and say, hey, exactly that. Here's what happened. Here's what's going to happen. And it's not a threat. It's a fact. There's a nuisance ordinance. If we go there three times, we're going to start billing you for public safety. That's an option. If not, I've had very good luck, and I know I've talked to many landlord owners, and so has Chief Ahart. And you know, there is a big group that are very good at what they do. We have a handful that aren't, but I will tell you they're very, very receptive when we call. So I think some of these things are already built in and are taking place. The board would not know that. You wouldn't know that Chief Ahart called and talked to A, B, and C, and that issue's been addressed, and we've never had a problem since. So I think some of that stuff's built in. Now, capping the Airbnbs, I think that if you're going to cap it and you want to change the process, then I think that's probably if that's what you're looking to do, to basically get a little better grasp of it, of what they're doing, and have me okay that if your house is under construction, you need to rent an Airbnb for a week, whatever you want to put on it, I can do it. But I think that if, for example, if you cap it at 40 and we only have 32, we've never hit over 40. That's a non-factor. I think that we really have to look at pushing that down, because you're going to have a little bit of fluctuation. But that's my comments. But I just wanted the board to know that this landlord registration program has been outstanding, and it's addressed a lot of these issues that we're talking tonight. And the board wouldn't know how many times we deal with this, but it is a lot. And when it was first started, I mean, the first year was rough, but we have it fine-tuned right now. We have a couple bad seeds, and you know what? I have confidence in myself, Chief Ahart. If we need to reach out, it will be addressed. And when I found out who it was, I guarantee you will be taken care of if we contacted them. So I think that stuff's built in. I don't want you to beat that dead horse, because we're not starting from ground zero. We have a lot of tools to do that. The nuisance ordinance is a big threat. And then when you call these landlords and let them know that you're going to be getting the fine, trust me, they don't want that. It really works out well. So we have that in place. But if the board wants to limit the Airbnbs, I don't have any problem with that either, but I would make it a number that's going to make a difference, and then also put in some new regulations on how that's going to be, because if you don't, it's not very effective. That's my opinion.
8: Administrator, I appreciate hearing that, because I have to agree with you as well. I know that the neighborhood and the community has to get involved as well. When there's a disturbance, you go through the channels, you call the local dispatch, and they will also ask you if you want an officer, if you want to speak to an officer. And if you say no, that's going to be helpful for you, that you're not singled out and they don't know who called the police department, and let them handle the situation. And holding the owners, the landlords, accountable, and then does that affect their permit? I mean, after a certain number of incidents, can we legally pull their permit and not allow them to have B&Bs?
5: I mean, we don't specifically address that, but I think we should.
4: Well, my recommendation would be, Administrator Sutton, is we limit it, cap it at 35. Require Airbnb operators to come before the board like they have to do in Peoria.
8: Yeah.
4: Have a special permit.
9: Yeah. And we could have a special application needs to be submitted. Yep. We could just rewrite.
4: Part of that special permit is no parties.
8: May I ask a question?
4: If they violate that provision and the permit, they lose the permit. They lose the ability to operate their Airbnb in the Heights.
3: After the break, a major career comes to a close.
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3: 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I'm TJ Carson in the WMBD Radio Newsroom. A leader in the Illinois National Guard is stepping away for a new role. Major General Dan McDonough is retiring as the Illinois National Guard Commander. Previously, he led Peoria's 182nd Airlift Wing. McDonough is transitioning to a role with the Greater Peoria Honor Flight and joined WMBD's The Greg and Dan Show this week to talk about the transition.
22: When I was a young kid, I had to write a report on what I wanted to do when I grew up, and one of which was, well, I wanted to throw bags on an airplane so I could be close to an airplane. And the teacher said, well, wouldn't you want to fly the airplane? And I was like, well, yeah, but I mean, that's an incredible, unattainable. And so I thought, well, why couldn't I do that? And so I kind of dedicated myself. I got in, went to college in aviation, and then eventually I said, I want to fly airplanes, and the best place to fly airplanes is in the military.
0: Yeah.
22: And so I did. I was fortunate enough, and it sounds crazy, in 1984, 85, when I was getting ready to graduate from college, the Air Force was in a downside. They were drawn down, and so they had 2,500 people apply to be a pilot, and they accepted 23 total.
0: Holy
22: smokes. So all my eggs are in a basket of being a pilot, and I'm like, what am I going to do now? And so luckily, a friend of mine told me about the Air National Guard, and I said, what's the International Guard? He said, no, Air National Guard. And I was like, well, that sounds cool. What? Yeah. They got one in Peoria. I'm like, they do? Oh, well, I'll go talk to them. And my good friend Frank Rezac, who at the time Colonel Frank Rezac, said, well, yeah, well, we can send you to school. It took me about 2 years of pestering him forever and ever, and eventually sent me, and we never looked back. So 39 and a half years later, I finally said, you got to go, man. He's
0: In all of those years, what were you trained to fly?
22: So I initially started off, back in those days, you flew the T-37 and the T-38. That was a trainer in pilot training. And then I flew the OA-37, which was back here in Peoria. Called that the little dragonfly. Then I flew the F-16 for 3 or 4 years, and then I flew most of my career in the C-130,
0: the big old airplanes. Still see those, right?
22: Yeah, they're still here.
0: And how in those 39 years you have to keep up those skills,
22: right?
0: What are the requirements of that?
22: Well, you got to fly quite a bit. You have check ride every year. You know, check ride is kind of like a test flight where you have to prove to somebody that you still have it.
0: Are they sitting with you?
22: Oh, they're sitting watching and writing everything that you do, good and bad. You know, a lot. So you see somebody writing over there, you think, oh, is he writing that I did something really good or I screwed that up? So they're nerve wracking. Nobody likes them, but it's a necessary evil. Just something we do.
0: And that's once a year?
22: Yeah, about once a year.
0: Oh, when's the last time you flew now?
22: It's been, well, when I got promoted to general, I had to stop flying, and that was an emotional event. So
1: why is that?
22: It goes back a long ways, but your priorities are not flying when you're a general. You know, you're off doing your
1: command stuff,
22: command and really politics and long range kind of stuff. And so they let the there's only so much flying time, so you let the guys that are going to go in combat and fly the airplanes, you let them have it, and so all of us guys, we go off and drink coffee and, you know, espouse our wisdom and that kind of stuff.
0: So take me briefly through.
22: Yeah.
0: So you become general.
22: Yeah.
0: And then you said you retired from the state.
22: Yeah.
0: So take me through that.
22: So,
0: what happened there?
22: Meaning I was the commander of the airlift wing out here for about 4 years. And then when I was getting ready to retire, they said, would you like to go to the state level? Meaning, would you like to command the entire state of the Air National Guard? And I looked around and said, are you talking to me?
0: By the way, just want to let you know, I thought it was the International Guard. Yeah. Not that many years ago.
1: And I thought I was just going to be loading bags on these planes.
22: Yeah, yeah, exactly. Yeah. So, and here I am out in front of everybody now. So, yeah.
0: And then how long did you do that before?
22: I did that
0: then?
22: For 3.5 years. That's where the Greg and Dan show came in again, because I drove to Springfield every day.
0: We love that.
22: And so I listened to Greg and Dan and I listened to some other folks on the way home. So, But, yeah, appreciate you keeping me busy on my drive down to Springfield every day.
0: Well, so you're retired. I did ask you that. I asked all my retired friends, how do you like it? And you like it, right?
22: I love it. Yeah, it's fantastic.
0: Yeah. And you're keeping yourself busy. But one of the things you're keeping yourself busy with, besides maybe your personal life stuff, is the honor flights.
22: That's correct.
0: You've taken over for Mr. Luke.
22: No. I work for Luke. I'm the director of operations. He's still in charge.
0: Okay, he's the man. So you're working for him. So what are your responsibilities?
22: I'm the down range, meaning when we go to Washington, D.C., I'm in charge of that whole operation, meaning
0: on that side of it.
22: We coordinate with Arlington National Cemetery, all the monuments, all the museums, the bus companies, all that kind of stuff.
0: That's cool.
22: So it's quite the production, and Luke was doing that by himself while I was still working. And right about the time that I was getting ready to retire, they said, "Hey, what are you going to do when you retire?" I'm like, "Oh, I'd love to help you with that." So and we're just kind of stepping into that.
1: And certainly, we see a lot of the veterans who go on that, and they talk about what an incredible incredible day that is for them. What's that like for you to be able to participate in
22: it? It's awesome, but I know what's coming, and so you kind of pace yourself. It's a long day. I mean, a lot of us, like I wake up with something with a 3 in it. We get to the airport with probably 4:15, 4:30, something like that, and we don't I get back to bed probably 11 o'clock at night, and I'm in my early 60s, so some of these folks that are in their late 80s, that's a long day for them. It's awesome. I mean, there's a lot of emotion, and seeing probably the thing that surprises me every time is the welcome home ceremony. When they've had a long day and they're all ready to get off the airplane and go home, but then they have that one last charge of thousands of people in the airport that are all clapping and happy to see them, and signs and jumping up, and that's really cool. That's one last charge for them.
0: In your trajectory over all of these years, what have you seen as far as we, the military, non-military people, our reaction? Has it changed a lot?
22: Drastically.
0: Drastically.
22: So when I got in, I've been around a while, so I was at the post-Vietnam to where no one was ever, rude to us, but they were just like, I'm no different than anybody else.
0: Right.
22: And I think the nation has healed from the post-Vietnam, or the folks that came back and were called baby killers and all those terrible things, to now, if I'm in uniform and I'm buying a soda at the gas station, I don't get to buy the soda. Somebody behind me or in front of me is going to do that. So and thank you for your service is pretty much what we start with.
0: Is it okay to say that to
22: heck
0: you?
22: Heck yes. Yeah,
0: okay. Because I sometimes hear it and I see it and I say it and I think, is it trite?
22: No. Okay. I think it's because, it's another, I think a lot of people, back in the day, 12% of society served. Now it's 0.6%. There's not many serve. So I think a lot of people think, if I can do just anything to help you out, that helps me to
0: feel
22: contribute.
0: Better. Yeah.
22: Right.
0: Now you're helping our friend Luke Rosenbaum, who's already sending us jokes via my phone, doing the honor flight. So have you already been doing it? Now this is just officially you're on the team.
22: Right. So Luke brought me on probably 2 years ago just to go on one and see it. And he's a genius at this. He gets people involved in it, and you think, now I want to help. I've probably gone on 8 or 9 of them. And so now the downrange stuff is my problem. So
0: what can we do? What can we, listeners of the Greg and Dan Show, Central Illinois folks who don't have any connection to the military but want to support the honor flight stuff, what can we do?
22: Well, I tell you, one of the things is it takes money. It's all voluntary, it's all contributions. And so, go to Google Greater Peoria Honor Flight, and you go to that website.

0: choke back the tears, but when they see the community come out and welcome them, it's wonderful. Yeah. So we have a Penguin flight actually next Tuesday is for the folks that are maybe don't want to go on that long day. That's a little bit shorter. It's about a 9 o'clock at the Civic Center, and we get them back to the Civic Center by about 5:30. But
1: 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Right?
0: We stay local. Yeah. Same kind of treat them like rock stars. Yeah. Give them meals, all that kind of stuff.
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7: They are ready to get going. I'm Daria Albinger. Fox News U.S. delegation led by Vice President Vance has arrived in Geneva, and they are ready to talk with a group from Iran about the future of that nation's nuclear program and the Memorandum of Understanding. Fox's Bill Malusian's at the White House.
8: The Iranian military announced that they have closed the strait over what they say are violations of the ceasefire. They're now warning ships don't go near that area, but CENTCOM is pushing back, saying that vessel traffic through the strait so far has been flowing smoothly. And our colleague, Jennifer Griffin, getting some information from a senior U.S. defense official who's saying Iran can't close the strait because they don't control it right now. The U.S. controls it. CENTCOM also announcing that so far today, 55 ships have gotten through the Strait of Hormuz.
7: The talks were postponed because of the fighting between Israel and Hezbollah in Lebanon. A Texas judge is allowing some new evidence in the murder trial of Carmelo Anthony. He was convicted in the stabbing death of another teenager at a track meet. Here's Fox's Sarah Allegra.
9: Body camera video, it captures the moments after Anthony was taken into custody. Anthony claimed he acted in self-defense. In the video, he also tells officers Metcalf put his hands on him after he warned him not to. And you can hear him telling officers, too, I did it. Also released Friday, photos shown to jurors during the trial, including a blood-soaked jacket, crime scene images, and an Ozark Trail multi-tool knife. Prosecutors say it's the weapon Anthony used to fatally stab Metcalf.
7: Anthony was convicted of first-degree murder. He was sentenced to 35 years in prison. He will be eligible for parole after half of his sentence. At the World Cup, the Netherlands and Sweden are now playing in Houston, and later on, Germany takes on the Ivory Coast in Toronto. Ecuador meets Curacao tonight in Kansas City. 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
10: WMBD Radio Local News. I'm Julia Bradley. Illinois' unemployment rate remains steady. The State Department of Employment Security says the state's jobless rate last month was 5.1%. That's unchanged from April. Non-farming payroll jobs were up 6,000 in May, marking the third consecutive over-the-month increase. One of Illinois' Supreme Court justices says Juneteenth is teaching a lesson in one central Illinois county.
11: For 6 years, Tazewell County has used the Juneteenth holiday to reveal compelling and powerful history from Tazewell County's past. Knowing our history is vital.
10: Lisa Holder-White says that history includes Tazewell County residents with ties to the Underground Railroad and the stories of Black Civil War soldiers. Holder-White, an African-American, spoke at the county's Juneteenth ceremony yesterday at Woodrow Cemetery in rural

0: South Pekin. This year's ceremony recognized the three horsemen of Tazewell County who rescued kidnapped freed slaves before they could be sold again in St. Louis. Rivian trimming up its workforce again. The electric vehicle maker is laying off less than 2% of its staff. The company's spokesperson told Reuters the move is part of a restructure to help the company scale more profitability. These latest cuts are expected to primarily hit service, sales, and marketing teams, not the assembly lines in Normal. These reductions follow a larger round of layoffs last October when the company cut over 600 jobs. More news in 30 minutes or as it breaks, and always at WMBDRadio.com.
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3: The 25 News First Alert Forecast calling for lots of sunshine today. High temperatures a couple degrees below average for this time of year, but certainly seasonally warm. We'll be in the low 80s later on today. More clouds on the way tonight. Wake up temperatures in the low 60s tomorrow morning. And then the rain showers and a couple thunderstorms arrive tomorrow. A wet Father's Day forecast with rain possible throughout much of the day. We're also cooler with high temperatures tomorrow, only in the low 70s. From 25 News, I'm First Alert Chief Meteorologist Brian Walder for WMBD Radio.
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8: The Markley Van Camp and Robin Show. Jamie Markley, David Van Camp, Scott Robbins, thank you very much for being here. A lot to cover today. Some fun, some gruesome stuff. Oh, my goodness. Mm-hmm. I can't believe some of the stuff that's making news.
9: Well, no.
8: Let's start with Trump and the Middle East, David.
10: All right, let's do that. With the Memorandum of Understanding signed, President Trump was asked how much longer we're going to keep our military positioned around Iran, right? Because we got to make sure that they're following the rules, right?
8: Yes. He said if not, he didn't like it, he was going to drop bombs on their head.
9: On their head.
8: Again. So this is what he said.
11: Question. We haven't thought of it. We're really probably a while. It's a good place to stay. The question was, how long will you leave the military in the Gulf? I would say a little while. See how it all goes. I think it's going to go well, but we'll see.
8: We'll see. Mm-hmm. So, Scott, off air, you were talking about the Iran deal.
9: Yeah.
8: And you're not thrilled with it.
9: I'm not thrilled with it.
8: Possibly saving the midterms, you're saying.
9: I'm looking at the motivation behind this. Mm-hmm. And while it doesn't seem to me, based on what I know, and I don't know at all for sure, just what I hear, the dribs and drabs, right? Mm-hmm. I feel like that the underlying deal here is, let's make damn sure stock market's doing well, gas prices are coming down, and grocery prices are coming down before we get to the midterms, and you can take that little weapon away from them.
8: Okay.
9: That they were using. And by the way, that's a very convincing argument. The economy tanks, it's very hard for people in power to stay that way. And this was a way to stop the bleeding on that end without getting everything you wanted, without getting a lot of the stuff you wanted. But you had to make some kind of deal, politically speaking, to make this work.
12: But before, Trump sure happened to say, hey, this is more important than that right now. Well, you're talking about 47 years of this.
13: James!
12: Yeah, I'm just repeating
9: what
12: you said.
9: What he said, but, you know, again, I mean, I think there's political motivation here.
10: I don't think so.
9: Really?
10: I don't think it's the politics of it. I think it is the practicality of it, in that if you look at global oil supplies, we are or were heading to a point where there were going to be legitimate shortages, even in the United States.
12: Okay.
10: Especially because California, they've kneecapped their own refining capability, so they rely on a whole lot of imported oil, much of which comes through the Strait of Hormuz.
12: Mm-hmm.
10: And all over the place, you're looking at a potential supply shock, which would be absolutely devastating. And I think, you know, the Trumpster looked at that and said, okay, we got to get something done so we can get stuff moving through the Strait of Hormuz. My biggest frustration isn't what this memorandum of understanding is. It was sort of like we let them delay for, 2 months or whatever under the ceasefire that was barely even a ceasefire when we had them on the ropes.
12: And we were supposed to be opening the Strait of Hormuz and overseeing it. And then we had the power to do that.
9: Well, I think when we're close to the same page, maybe just looking at it slightly differently, because your practicality also converts to politics.
10: Sure.
9: And so I think there's a hell of a lot of pressure to get something done.
12: But from people on the inside, they were saying, well, and the problem was Iran controlled the Strait of Hormuz. But for me, and I'm just a regular jamoke, I'm like, well, hold on a second. We said we could control that if we had to. Did we just lose our will to want to do that?
10: That's what it seems like, yeah.
9: I think another I think another thing this did was it showed that Iran knows where the choke point is. They know it's the Strait. And they can do it again.
12: Yes, but that's what is so confusing.
9: And
12: I thought that
9: we
12: could overtake that.
9: I don't know. I must be underestimating that. I don't know. I thought so, too, though. I thought, well, we just go in and take it over, right?
12: Yeah.
9: And we got the firepower. We got the military, you know.
12: Well, there was Karg Island. There was, you know, these other things. Or is this all just for the midterms, and then the bombing goes back in late November?
9: Could happen.
10: Could be.
9: Yep.
12: Like, just play this out for now, and there's plans that are going to happen months down the road. Who knows?
9: I don't know either. I don't know either.
12: I mentioned, you know, some disturbing news out there. This story out of the UK with the gang, the rape gangs, it is insane.
9: Oh, God. I read this story. Oh, my gosh.
12: A minimum of 250,000 children have been trafficked around the United Kingdom from as early as the 1950s, and it got worse by the decade. Mm-hmm. If you've heard this, and you've heard the different rumblings of young girls getting raped in the UK, and everyone turning a blind eye.
10: Yeah.
12: Well, and David, you and I were listening to this report earlier with this woman, Sammy Woodhouse, who was a victim and is also an advocate for survivors, telling the story that they've done this whole piece of research to get out to people because there are so many people that don't believe it because politicians in the UK have said, oh, it's just a conspiracy theory.
10: Yeah.
12: For years and years and years. And here's part of what she said.
14: Well, something else that's different with this report is that we put a very clear focus on the race and religion factor. Now, there has been other reports published, but, you know, they always seem to shy away a little bit more than what we've done. And, you know, we wanted to just be honest. We wanted to be bold. But what the evidence did show is that majority of the victims were white females and majority of the perpetrators were Pakistani Muslim men.
12: So, yes, it's Pakistani Muslim men for the most part with these young white girls. I mean, some were saying as young as 11.
9: Oh, God.
12: Well, as young as, younger than that even, and sometimes sold. And then you're like, okay, well, why in the world wasn't something done about it? And then she explains, well, police and politicians were involved.
14: You know, what else we discovered is just how badly failed that children were, there was cop nights held. And what that meant was that the police officers would take it in turns to rape the children and then hand them back to their perpetrators.
12: All right, time out there. Whoa.
9: Unbelievable.
12: Had you ever heard that before?
9: Nope.
10: I've heard the turning of a blind eye, and part of that, especially in recent decades, has been more on the basically this impulse to not come across as xenophobic or Islamophobic or whatever.
12: Right, which is sad and weak. But the fact that the cops were raping these girls too and then giving them back? Oh my gosh. She goes on.
14: It also shows that this wasn't just about the police and social care. It was about NHS, about education. You know, it's every single service failed the children of the United Kingdom. Absolutely horrific. So this is only stage two of our inquiry. There is stage three coming. So Rupert will be naming the professionals and rapists involved in Parliament. And then we will be starting private prosecution. So there's lots more work to do.
9: Wow. Well, I hope she's got protection constantly.
10: That's Rupert Lowe that she mentioned, a member of Parliament, who the Independent now describes as the most dangerous man you've never heard of.
9: Yeah.
12: And why is he dangerous? Because he's naming names?
10: Yes, because he's saying that, because he's also calling for an end to most asylum cases, deportation
12: yes.
10: of criminal illegal aliens.
12: Yes.
10: And apparently that's dangerous.
9: Well, they had members of Parliament yesterday all chanting, you know, to get him, send him back. And they've had enough. I mean, it's... They're up to their eyeballs in this now.
12: Well, like you said off air earlier, isn't it more dangerous having your girls raped?
10: Well, yeah.
12: By a gang where it's all coordinated? Mm-hmm. That's insanity.
9: Yeah.
10: Yeah.
12: And it goes way deeper than that. We'll get into it later on.
9: Golly.
12: The amount of people involved. And dude, about, you know, talk in this country, whenever you've brought up child sex trafficking that goes on, people won't believe you.
9: No.
12: Because the powers that be have been pushing out the narrative that it's just a conspiracy, bunch of right-wing people. It's not. It's not really happening.
9: Well, they need that to be true to accomplish their goal.
12: It.
9: Yeah, they need that to be true.
12: Being unbelievable.
9: It's not,
12: man.
9: But they want it to be true.
12: Wow. And you have a clip here, David. Who is this activist?
10: Well, he's kind of big on the online debate stage. Mohammed Hegab, he's an Islamic activist in the UK. And now this is making the rounds because they say, you know, the reason why it's important to be talking about the culture of the people running most of these rape gangs is because where they come from, it's not as taboo as it is here. And he defends that.
12: Oh, okay, this ought to be good.
13: We would say that, well, if you were to be intimate with a 14-year-old or, you know, 13-year-old who's got huge hips and huge breasts and huge body, I mean, quite frankly, we would say it's not going to have the same effect medically. I mean, no one can make the argument. But in these countries where we live in now, one is legal and one is illegal. So, for in other words, you can't marry a 100-year-old woman, but you can marry that girl that's, you know, you're a pedophile if you go for the girl that's got the hips. And once again, pedophilia is very relative.
12: Whoa!
9: Pedophilia is relative?
12: Yeah.
10: Yeah.
9: Based on the size of the hips?
10: According to this guy. That's his argument, not mine.
12: 13 or 14, you know, hips don't lie, so it's all fair game. According to Muhammad.
10: Yes.
12: Really? Yeah.
9: All right.
12: But don't be judging.
9: I've had enough.
12: Don't judge. Yeah. Uh-huh. Don't be Islamophobic.
9: Right.
12: Don't be xenophobic,
9: Don't
12: Scott.
9: Even question it.
12: No. Okay. No, there are bad ideas. Period.
9: Imagine, though, being protected to the point where you can say something like that.
12: Oh, yeah.
9: You just can say it.
12: You can say it.
9: Without repercussion.
12: If you're going to have, like, the long conversation to talk about, hey, remember when, you know, you had 14-year-olds getting married. There was Elvis, Priscilla Presley. I get it. That is part of a conversation, but there are rules and norms. And do you want that in your country?
9: No, of course not.
12: then you can't be afraid to speak up about it. I mean, you're a coward if you don't. Oh, I don't want to be Islamophobic.
9: But if they've got breasts and hips, it's perfectly okay.
12: Yeah.
9: If not, well, you got to wait.
12: Right.
9: Then it's frowned upon.
12: Exactly.
9: Good Lord.
12: Oh, yeah.
9: Where are we?
12: I know. Yeah. We'll get into more of that, too. Oh, we haven't had a chance to talk about the Iranian regime is going to be whipping this female singer because she posted a video online with her singing without her hijab.
10: Uh-oh.
12: Oh, yeah. She's going to get 70 lashes for that.
10: Golly.
9: Yeah, these are the people we're negotiating with.
12: Mm-hmm.
9: Very reasonable folks.
12: Yeah.
9: Mm-hmm.
12: But don't be judging different cultures.
9: Well, I think I can judge.
12: Yeah.
9: Yeah, I'm pretty sure I can.
12: Yes. Yep. Okay. And then, oh my goodness, you got an update about bathhouses in Minnesota?
10: Yeah, a bunch of the alphabet.
12: What an opening segment this is.
10: The alphabet mafia in Minneapolis is wanting to legalize bathhouses because that's the only place where apparently they can shine. All right. This was one of the people who came to advocate for they, them, theirs, person, place, or things stance.
12: Got it.
15: The ways our love should not be termed on legislation by other people telling us what is right and what is wrong for our communities. Because our communities, historically, we bury our dead in the morning, we protest what? During the day, and we dance all night. We dance because that is what keeps us alive. We fight for that dance, and I just want to say that...
12: Thank you.
15: We want to dance in the sunlight, too.
16: Thank you.
15: Thank you.
10: They're not talking about dancing there.
9: I didn't even know what that was. Is that Footloose Part 2?
12: They're not allowed to dance in the sunlight? Is that what it is?
10: Apparently, we have very drastically different definitions of the term dance.
12: I guess. They like gay vampires? Like the light is... What's going on?
9: Dancing in the
12: I don't understand.
9: House. Yep.
12: Okay.
9: Wow.
12: Oh,
9: my gosh.
12: Okay.
9: What an opening segment.
12: Yeah, was something. Yeah, a crazy update to get to in the five stories we're watching today. Straight ahead.
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8: The Monday Van Camp and Robin Show. Jamie Martin, David Van Camp, Scott Robbins. And now, the five stories we're watching today.
10: Okay, number five, one of the ringleaders of the UFC White House terror plot is a Mexican illegal alien who was granted DACA by the Obama administration.
12: No way!
10: Yeah, DHS says that Abraham Hermosillo Alvarez overstayed a visitor visa and then got DACA in 2014. All right. There you go.
12: Okay.
10: They're the best of us, you know, illegal immigrants, dreamers. They're the backbone of America.
12: Yeah, thanks. Thanks, Obama.
10: Number four, the Supreme Court has unanimously sided with a guy in Texas who says it's not a crime for marijuana users to have guns. The so-called, you know, what became known as the Hunter Biden law.
12: Oh, right.
10: They're like, this guy has a point. Just because he smoked weed occasionally doesn't mean he's guilty of a crime. It's amazing. It
12: makes sense. Now your song's finally going to get popular. Didn't you write that song, Guns and Weed?
10: Guns and Grass, sir.
12: That's what it was called, yes.
10: Awesome.
12: Guns and Grass?
10: Yeah.
12: Seriously?
10: No,
12: that's classic.
6: No, we just made that up.
12: Oh.
6: See how gullible you are?
12: I just thought, well, he was in a band and they were smoking a lot of weed, maybe, and shooting guns.
10: Number three, some minority-owned and local subcontractors who helped build the Obama Presidential Center say they're owed millions and face financial ruin as the campus prepares to open on Juneteenth. The African American Contractors Association President Omar Sharif told Fox News, "What sense is celebrating Juneteenth if our black contractors aren't getting their money?" Uh-oh.
12: Here we go.
10: Yep. Number two, J.D. Vance announced that 12.5 million barrels of oil went through the Strait of Hormuz since last night. That's the most since the beginning of the Iran war. It's a little more than half of the usual daily average. And number one, President Trump posting on Truth Social, oil is flowing. Iran can never have a nuclear weapon. The world will be safe. The stock markets are roaring. Jobs are at records. Prices are dropping. Affordability, in parentheses. Our country is strong, safe, and respected like never before. You're welcome, President DJT. 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
12: Okay. So with the whole deal, though, there are plenty of conservatives not all that happy
10: right.
12: with the Iran deal.
10: It just feels like more delay.
12: Yeah, there is a hard sell going on, though. Mm-hmm. No doubt about that. So you just mentioned Father's Day, Chef IQ Sense. It's one of those questions they put to people online. Dads, what do you really want more than anything else for Father's Day? There are a bunch of different answers.
10: To be left alone.
12: That was one of them.
1: If you got little kids, yeah.
12: Yes, I love my family, but yeah, it'd be great if I could just have a day. And then other people are like, to be able to spend time with my family. They also said, not be expected to go out to a meal with my in-laws. Wow.
1: Yeah. I always like the written things my daughter sends me. If it's a
12: somebody mentioned that. Yeah.
1: Yeah.
12: Handwritten.
1: Handwritten.
12: Yes.
1: Yeah, those are nice. I mean, you know, that's
12: this
1: nice.
12: Could have been you, Scott. Go to a baseball game, eat some hot dogs, enjoy time with my kids away from screens.
1: Yeah, that's nice.
12: Yeah. Another one, a great at-home breakfast. Something that's easily within the repertoire. But not an everyday item. Hmm. What would be like maybe French toast or something like
1: guess,
12: that?
1: Yeah.
10: Pancakes, French toast.
1: I'm for that.
10: Omelet.
12: And then another dude just said a sword.
10: A sword? Like, I'd take a sword.
12: Yeah. I'd take one too. Yeah, that sounds pretty good. Okay. David has a clip from Adam Schiff. That ought to be fun. Be talking to some UFC. And what's your story? All coming up.
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14: 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Negotiations between the U.S. and Iran kick off tomorrow.
15: President Trump's envoy, Steve Witkoff, and Jared Kushner are both on the ground in Switzerland. Vice President J.D. Vance said on Fox and Friends he does plan to join them in the coming days.
14: Fox's Bill Malusian. This comes as Israel attacks in Lebanon, delaying the start of negotiations, and there is conflicting information as to whether Iran has reclosed the Strait of Hormuz. Early voting underway today in the New York City primaries, and the city's leader is pushing Democrats in a clear direction.
16: Democratic Socialist Mayor Zohra Mamdani says the Democratic Party needs to change and get a backbone, and he means electing more Democrats further to the left and more socialists.
14: At Fox's Brian Yenis, America is listening to Fox News.
19: WMBD Radio Local News, I'm Julia Bradley. The Pecan Park District is considering its first property tax hike in over 45 years. They're polling residents on two potential rate increases that could bring in roughly $900,000 a year for repairs and improvement. Park District Executive Director Cameron Benton tells 25 News, with salaries increased a few years ago, it's harder to come up with money for improvements.
29: It's really become a challenge operationally for us to try to get these things done. So a tax rate increase will just generate more funds.
19: Community feedback is due by early next week. Park officials will use the results of the survey to decide whether to push for a referendum on the November ballot. The Three Horsemen of Tazewell County were celebrated as part of the county's 2026 Juneteenth. David Shipman was a Revolutionary War soldier who freed an enslaved family from Kentucky to settle in Tazewell County. But the slaves were recaptured by bounty hunters in 1827. 7. Three neighbors mounted their horses on a four-day journey and beat the hunters to St. Louis, stopping efforts to sell them back into slavery. At a ceremony yesterday, Susan Reinerson of the Tazewell County Genealogical and Historical Society said the horsemen came to the rescue through a high calling and purpose.
17: So they could face their God without fear on the only judgment day that mattered to them.
19: A historical marker and stone monuments honoring the journey and rescue are at Woodrow Cemetery. More news in 30 minutes or as it breaks and always at WMBDradio.com.
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20: The 25 News First Alert Forecast calling for lots of sunshine today. High temperatures a couple degrees below average for this time of year, but certainly seasonally warm. We'll be in the low 80s later on today. More clouds on the way tonight. Wake up temperatures in the low 60s tomorrow morning. And then the rain showers and a couple thunderstorms arrive tomorrow. A wet Father's Day forecast with rain possible throughout much of the day. We're also cooler with high temperatures tomorrow only in the low 70s. From 25 News, I'm First Alert Chief Meteorologist Brian Walder for WMBD Radio.
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8: The Markley Van Camp and Robin Show. I'm Jamie Markley, the Gen Xer, the millennial David Van Camp, the sexy boomer.
12: Yeah, man.
8: Scott Robbins.
12: That's right.
8: I'll just save it for what's your story, I guess. What we were just talking about off air. It was disturbing to me.
12: Not disturbing.
8: In a way, it's so strange. I've never heard a grown man so excited about bobbleheads. But anyway.
12: That's right.
8: David, Adam Schiff wants Elon Musk's money.
10: I guess so, man. So Adam Schiff, of course, we know Elon Musk became, at least on paper, the world's first trillionaire. And for some reason, Democrats are like framing this as a he stole it from you kind of narrative, this class warfare narrative. And so he put out this video talking about all the things he wants to do with Elon Musk's money.
8: Okay, here we go.
24: What would $1 trillion pay for? Well, $1 trillion... if we decided to distribute that equally among American households, your household would get $7,500. Every household in America could get $7,500 from that $1 trillion.
8: Yeah, you said it twice. We get it, $7,500. And most people would blow it on something stupid.
10: Yeah.
8: So what? Next.
24: It would also pay for the complete four-year college education of 7.7 million American students. So you can take all the tuition, all the room and board, all the costs of all of that.
8: No, it should already be lower. They're gouging people.
10: Yes.
8: It's a freaking scam, Adam. Anyway, go ahead.
24: For 7.5 million students and pay for it by the wealth of our first trillionaire.
8: Yeah.
24: Costs a lot to raise kids in America. Well, you can take 4.3 million kids and raise them from birth until 18, pay for everything they need during those 18 years.
8: But he's bad and evil and like Hitler.
10: Right.
12: They hate success.
10: It is true.
12: They want to punish it all the time.
8: Well, not only that, just look at that clown's state of California.
10: Yeah.
8: He could say something about how much he could help the homeless, because the more money you give to it, the worse it gets.
10: Yeah.
1: 327 people could have their homes rebuilt in L.A. in 20 years.
12: Maybe.
1: Yeah.
12: Maybe. No, they waste money on crap all the time. We're talking like
1: idiot.
12: Billions of dollars on the homeless, and it gets worse and worse and worse.
1: This kind of crap's been going on forever.
12: Dude, isn't
1: we could
12: whole money. Play from that party? You are a victim.
10: Yes.
1: Yeah.
12: And we're going to make it right.
1: And we're going to take from this guy who doesn't deserve it.
12: And the thing is, even if you are a victim, psychologically, if you think of yourself as a victim, you're worse off.
10: Mm-hmm.
12: I know that's easier said than done if you're not a victim. I get that. But if you look at a victim of anything, if they end up having the attitude of, yeah, this happened, it was awful, but it's not going to define who I am, and I'm going to go through life not thinking about it and having it define me, you're better off than someone constantly telling him, well, you're a victim.
1: Well, it's almost too like Elon Musk has got all this money, just shoves it under his bed.
10: Right.
1: You know, I mean, he's employed how many thousands of people who are making a living on his inventions, things he came up with.
12: Sure.
1: You know, I mean.
12: Not to mention the amount of women he's impregnated. He's got kids to pay for.
1: I can't even imagine his child support. Oh, my God.
10: Well, dude, and also, again, it just bears repeating over and over again. There's a lot of people. From like custodians to lunch workers to or lunchroom workers to welders who are millionaires right now because of Elon Musk's companies.
12: I love that you bring that up. That's a great point. It's true. What's Adam Schiff done?
10: Yes. Yeah. How many millionaires has he created outside of himself?
1: None. They don't create anything.
12: No. No. And him being a whole part of that
1: terrible people
12: Russia hoax, he should be in jail.
10: For sure.
12: Really should. Okay. You have a flashback for us, David.
10: Yes, I do. Well, we were talking about this a little bit yesterday, that just 27% of Democrats want to display the flag on July 4th.
12: Right.
10: Just 29% of Democrats say they're extremely or very proud to be an American. Well, Western Lensman on X, he put out a fun flashback from MSNBC's coverage of the Democrats' convention in 2024. Stephanie Ruhle was out there saying Democrats had reclaimed the flag because people had flags at the convention.
12: Reclaimed it.
10: Yes.
12: Okay. Roll it.
0: They have reclaimed patriotism, right? Wes Moore has been trying to do this and talking about it since he started running for governor of Maryland 2 years ago. But think about the amount of flags and stars and stripes we've seen over the last few days. If the volume was down on your TV and you were squinting, you might think you were watching the RNC. And this is so rattling for Donald Trump.
10: No, it's not rattling at all. But the funny thing is also the casual admission that, yeah, Democrats generally hate America. You would think that Republicans were putting on this convention.
12: I mean, obviously, Republicans love America. And they have the flag and all of that. But we're taking it back.
10: Right. Just like we have those camo hats that say Harris Walls.
12: Yes.
10: These rednecks will love it.
12: Because, obviously, Tim Walz is a man's man.
1: As he skips across the stage.
12: Yes. With the jazz hands.
1: Yeah, sashaying.
12: Mm-hmm. Oh, that's fantastic.
10: That's what they do at West Point on the graduation day. They don't walk across the stage. They prance across the stage.
12: Yes.
1: Yeah.
12: And that's the way they wave to their adoring family. Yay! Do this whole thing.
10: That's actually part of Hell Week for Navy SEAL training.
12: Exactly.
10: You got to get the prance right. That's actually the hardest part of the training.
12: And then every SEAL, once they become the SEAL, how do they celebrate?
10: Yes.
12: Yep, real man's man, old Tim Walz. All right, it's that time. Do it a couple of times a day. Go around the table. It may not be the biggest story out there, but it caught your attention. David, today, what's your story?
10: UFC fighter John O'Malley talks about his brief conversation with Donald Trump after his KO at the White House. This was on the, I'm not familiar with this individual, Ariel Helwani show.
12: Sure. Nailed it.
10: Yeah.
2: Did you talk to the president?
3: I said, happy birthday. I knocked out a Canadian for you. I think that's what I said. People keep asking me what I said. I'm trying to recall. I'm like, I think that's what I said.
2: Do you remember what he said in reply?
3: He said, you should get the bonus.
12: UFC.
1: I knocked out a Canadian.
12: That's hilarious.
10: Yeah.
12: Yeah. That was a spectacle. It was highly entertaining.
1: Yeah.
12: I really enjoyed it.
1: And I'm not a big UFC guy. I didn't know much about UFC, but
12: yeah,
1: it was fun to watch. It was very entertaining.
12: Oh, yeah.
1: And it beat the Bette Midler concert. Down the street.
12: The Bette Midler concert.
10: You didn't hear any about that?
12: I did not.
1: Oh, you didn't hear that?
10: Holy crap, dude.
1: Oh, dude.
10: All right. I
12: was out of the cycle for a couple days. Oh. Yeah, do it. Oh, God. What happened?
1: Down the street from the UFC fight, they were holding this geriatric rally against Trump with De Niro.
12: I saw something.
1: Bette Midler and
12: she sang?
1: Yeah. Yes.
12: Oh, golly. That's embarrassing.
1: You got that, David?
10: Now. I'm trying to find it. Now I can't. Where is it? Oh, come
1: on. I always forget you were gone those 2 days. Yeah. Holy smokes, Daddy-O.
10: I'm going to.
1: She did some kind of weird anti-fascist song. I mean,
12: my gosh.
1: Yeah, it was Jane Fonda was there.
10: Okay. Here we go. Yeah, here's Bette Midler singing.
12: Okay.
10: It's incredible, dude.
12: All right.

0: Let me put you straight. When you come for the rest of us, we'll fight you at the gate, and you will lose, you fascist bound to lose.
1: Okay. Just a message for any older women that feel like your husbands still have a really healthy sex drive, like healthier than you'd like. Maybe they're wanting it more than you ever wanted. Just play that for 5 minutes, and that will cool him down.
2: Or
1: he won't want anything for at least 48 hours.
2: Or one of the other songs from that jamboree.

0: man. No one is getting.
1: Who is that?
2: I have no idea who that person was.
3: But it sounds like Yoko chirping in the background.
2: It's like, UFC fight at the White House with an awesome flyover and all of that. Or
3: we get there
0: together or never get there.
1: Oh, whoa.
2: It's not close.
1: That's like DEI to music. Like, we got to include everybody. You can't sing, we don't care.
3: Old folk songs they've revived.
4: Oh my God.
3: Redone.
2: That's how I'll resurrect.
1: Do they understand what a real fascist is?
3: No.
1: They just keep throwing it out there.
3: No, they don't.
4: Dopes.
3: Unreal.
1: Wow. All right, Scotty, what do you got for your story?
3: Wild University of California system policy that allegedly punished students for not using another woman's or person's profound pronouns has gotten the school into legal trouble, courtesy of a lawsuit that was filed by a conservative watchdog. University of California's sexual violence and harassment policy impinges on free speech rights, according to the complaint filed by the Defending Education and obtained by the California Post. One section of the policy lists derogatory slurs related to sexual orientation as an example of harassment. A person simply laughing at someone for acting a certain way would violate the policy. If added, verbal speech like that is largely protected, they said. The policy also lists intentional or repeated use of name or pronoun inconsistent with the individual's gender identity. An example of harassment. You can get kicked out of school for this.
2: Wow. So, if somebody shows up and they, I don't know, identify as a horse and they want to explain how to speak like a horse, you're not allowed to laugh at them?
3: No.
2: This is another clip that we had earlier this week.
5: We heard you speak English, German, and nay.
6: Yes.
5: Can you teach us some nay?
6: Yes. What would you like to say?
7: I'd like to say, hello, my name is Annie.
5: Yeah.
6: Okay. Yeah.
5: Come on.
7: I don't know how to...
1: Oh, gosh!
2: That's a woman who identifies as a horse.
3: The horse.
2: Speaking horse language, which she calls nay.
3: Yeah, with the horse head on.
2: So at that university, you're not allowed to laugh at that, apparently.
3: No, you
1: Holy
3: can't.
1: Cow. Man, you miss a day, you miss a lot on this show.
3: Oh, yeah.
1: I never want to take any vacation time.
3: Wow, that was a fantastic.
1: That's incredible.
3: That is incredible.
1: I have a story that I will get to. I'll maybe use it for my story later on. That... this person is telling parents, hey, man, there are way more furries than you can imagine, and they're probably in your kid's school.
3: Oh, God.
1: Oh, yeah. I had mentioned the bobblehead thing with Scott. It's not even really a story. You, off air, were talking about when you're going to Kansas City this year, which is your, like, you know, yearly summer vacation with a couple of buddies. You've been doing this for years and years and years, like over 30 years.
3: Decades, yes.
1: Maybe more. How excited you were that they're giving away a bobblehead three nights in a row.
3: Yeah, three nights in a row when we're there. That's never happened before. That's a record. It's Bobby Witt Jr. all three nights in different uniforms and hats and stuff. It's going to be fantastic.
1: Yes. I don't think I could match your excitement the way you were off air, because I know there are collectors and people collect bobbleheads and they go for some money. But you were like, dude, this is whatever. And then it's bleeping A. Dude, it never happened before. Three bobbleheads, three nights in a row.
3: Yeah.
1: And I'm like, yes! And blah, blah, blah, blah, blah. And I'm like, holy cow.
3: Yeah, very exciting.
1: You're a grown man.
3: Yeah, I know. A grown man.
1: There's part of me that is...
3: suspended state of adolescence, yes.
1: Excited for you, and at the same time, I'm like, what happened to that dude I met like 35 years ago? The dog.
3: When you see those Bobby Witt Jr. bobbleheads, you'll be green with envy.
1: We all have our things, don't we?
3: We do.
2: He's going to teach us how to speak horse.
3: Oh, my God. With a horse's head.
1: Sidetrack? Oh, my goodness.
3: And I'm weird.
1: Yeah, no kidding.
2: Golly.
1: Okay. Who drove e-bikes through a Walmart? Nimrod's the news and much more straight ahead.
8: 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Join me on the Greg and Dan Show Monday morning. Special guest host in for Dan DiOrio on Monday. You might know him. We'll let you know who that is later. 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We go 5:30 to 9. Dave Johnson, Pearl Technology, 7:25. Chris Setti, the Greater Peoria Economic Development Council. folks from Carl Peekin. 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And that will be at 8:25. And then, of course, Music Monday with Mark at 8:40. Have a great weekend. 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
1: Ooh, yeah! The Markley Van Camp and Robbins Show. Jamie Markley, David Van Camp, Scott Robbins. David, you've got a communist mayor, or at least a mayoral candidate in the news.
2: Candidate, yes. This is in Los Angeles. Well, this is Nathia Raman. She is the even further left-wing candidate in the LA mayor's race, and she's currently on the city council. She's voted against hiring new police officers, supported defunding the police, and meanwhile, her district is seeing a rise in burglaries and slow police response times. So she was interviewed on KTLA, and of course that came up.
1: Okay, roll it.
0: Do you take any responsibility for what's going on there, especially since you voted against increasing the police budget and adding more police officers?
5: Well, I voted for multiple budgets that have maintained and even expanded our police force. And I've worked extremely hard to deliver on public safety results. When we've had surges in burglaries, we've assembled PD, ensured that we've had PD presence in the valley where we've needed it, and addressed those issues and brought crime down again. But what I will say is that Angelenos do not feel satisfied with the public safety response here, whether it is
0: less police officers.
5: What we've done,
0: because you did say defund the police when you were running,
5: but I voted for budgets that have supported maintaining and even expanding our police force. And what I would say right now is that we have a public safety system that is not working for Angelenos, and as mayor I want to fix that.
0: What does that mean, though? I mean, does that mean
1: hold on a second, because guy, you did all these things that you say is great, but they're not happy.
3: But what does that mean?
2: I love that interviewer, man.
3: Right? Yeah, I know. Well, because I'm confused too.
1: Well, and it is this thing. We all do this, and I'm with you, David. I'm loving what this guy is doing, but that's his job.
2: Yeah, that's true.
3: Yeah, but you know how rare that is?
1: That's what I'm saying.
3: Yeah, I know.
1: We've been in a news reporting desert in this country for years.
3: The mechanic actually fixed my car.
1: That's awesome.
3: Wow.
1: Okay, go.
0: What does that mean, though? I mean, does that mean, would you have fewer officers? I mean, we're losing officers. The chief has come here a bunch of times.
5: I think
0: he says, look, we're losing through attrition.
5: Yes.
0: And yet in January, you voted not to hire 170 police officers, 170 more. I mean, they're retiring. The department is getting, there's fewer officers.
5: I think we need to have realistic strategies to maintain the size of our police force, and that's what I've called for every single time.
1: What does that mean? Strategies. It's just McGurkin speak.
3: It is McGurkin. It's complete McGurkin. That didn't mean anything.
1: No.
3: What she just said means nothing.
1: No.
3: Boy, these people, I got to tell you, they're slick.
1: Yeah.
3: They're going to be monsters if they're elected.
1: Well, I mean, yeah, it's just going to get worse.
3: Yeah. But, boy, can they sell it.
1: Gotta get the Nimrods.
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1: All right. Nimrods in the News. Happen again. This time, Southern California. Teens on the e-bikes. Ride through Walmart. This dude named Vince, he's about ready to take somebody out. Says his daughter, who has

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0: in place for more talks. I'm Roger Stern, Fox News. Talks between the U.S. and Iran set for tomorrow in Switzerland. Topics are to include the future of Iran's nuclear program. Here's Fox's Bill Malugan at the White House.
1: President Trump's envoy, Steve Witkoff, and Jared Kushner are both on the ground in Switzerland. Vice President J.D. Vance said on Fox and Friends he does plan to join them in the coming days and that the memorandum of understanding is already having an impact.
2: One of the things the president has set us out to do as a high priority is to open the straits. That's now happened.
1: Now, President Trump is spending the weekend and Father's Day up at Camp David. That's where he's been active on Truth Social. And he's also been defending against criticism of that MOU he signed with Iran, saying comparisons to the deal that the Obama administration signed with Iran are just flat out wrong.
0: Fighting between Israel and Hezbollah in Lebanon delayed the talks by 2 days. Iran has now made an unconfirmed claim that it reclosed the Strait of Hormuz. If true, that could be another stumbling block. Early voting in New York City's primary is underway, with the mayor pushing Democratic voters to the left. Here's Fox's Brian Yenis in Brooklyn.
3: Democratic Socialist Mayor Zora Mamdani says the Democratic Party must change or it will lose the presidential election in 2028. And he says that change begins by electing more socialist Democrats in Tuesday's primary here in New York. He's heavily campaigning this weekend for 2 Democratic Socialists and 1 former Democratic Socialist in 3 New York congressional House races. They are trying to unseat 2 mainstream Democrats by promising to abolish ICE, condemning the genocide in Israel, and vowing to tax the rich.
0: Mayor Mamdani himself voted today in early voting. 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
4: WMBD Radio News Extra, I'm Julia Bradley. A donation to OSF St. Francis will help deliver healthier babies. The Gilmore Foundation this week donated $90,000 raised through the Peoria Food and Wine Festival. OSF President Michael Wells says the gift will go towards an ultrasound machine for its maternal fetal clinic.
5: As we talked through what programs are they passionate about, maternal fetal medicine is something that they're very passionate about, and it's an area where we certainly were interested in receiving a gift to step up the level of programming that we have available there.
4: Wells says the new ultrasound will use 3D technology to discover any issues the newborns may have after birth. The East Peoria Police Department is moving into its new home. The department says public operations will begin Monday at 8 a.m. at its new facility on Camp Street. It'll be a transitional week as people can either go there or the current building on Washington Street. Starting on June 29th, all police operations will run out of the Camp Street building. Peoria Heights trustees are considering limiting the number of Airbnb rentals in the village. 25 News reports the issue was raised following complaints of loud noises and parties being held in some of the short-term rentals. Peoria Heights trustee Nathan Steinwettel defended the rentals, noting the lack of a hotel in the village.
6: We have a need for that here. We don't have a hotel. Until we have a hotel, we don't have a place for people to stay.
4: Trustees say they're aware of 32 Airbnbs and are considering capping them at 35. No action was taken on the matter. More news in 30 minutes or as it breaks.

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16: All right, here we go. This is the Markley, Van Camp, and Robbins Show. Hi there, I'm Scott Robbins, right over there. You see that guy? That's David Van Camp. And the empty chair belongs to Jamie Markley, who is on assignment. He'll be back here tomorrow. Mm-hmm. By the way, he is not involved in the signing of any sort of Iranian deal. No. That's not why he's off, although no, that's been not. Suggested as a possibility. No. He and Casey are off doing something. I think they're playing golf today, actually. So.
17: Yeah. There you go. All right.
16: Top five things we're following, yes.
17: Yeah, national nightmare is over. Trump's name has been taken off the Kennedy Center. Meanwhile, number four, Trump was so broken up about it that he had a UFC event on the South Lawn of the White House, and it was awesome. Number three, the State Department is shutting down a massive birth tourism network after the U.S. Embassy in West Africa found more than 100 foreign nationals were using fraud and visa fixers to illegally get American citizenship. Number two, Iran has agreed to a peace deal with the United States. We'll see what happens next. And number one, gas prices nationwide have dropped below $4 a gallon for the first time since April as the U.S. signs Iran peace deal. Those are the top five stories that we're watching today. 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
16: Now, Trump was seeing Macron, right?
17: Yes.
16: He stopped there before they stopped to the G7, or they were at the G7?
17: I think it's before the G7.
16: That's what I thought, because I'm looking at Fox now on my monitor.
17: Yeah.
16: And there was just a picture of, like, this huge empty field, and Macron, he's just standing there with his wife. No one was around.
17: This is the Markley, Van Camp, and Robbins Show.
16: So now you see Trump finally come walking out. I don't know if he was late. I don't know what the deal was. But Macron and his 80-year-old wife are just standing there, right, with this blank looks on their faces in the middle of this, what appears to be this wide-open area with no one else there. And then, like, 10 minutes later, Trump comes strolling across the lawn.
17: Well, he makes people wait for him, you know?
16: I wonder if that's just done on purpose. I can't imagine, but maybe. I don't know.
17: Golly. All right. We'll have an update on anything coming out of Europe today with Trump overseas. Also, we've got another round of What's Your Story coming right up.

0: Hey, it's Greg Batten. Join me on the Greg and Dan Show Monday morning. Special guest host in for Dan DiOrio on Monday. You might know him. We'll let you know who that is later. We'll see you Monday. We go 5:30 to 9. Dave Johnson, Pearl Technology, 7:25. Chris Setti, the Greater Peoria Economic Development Council. Folks from Carl Pekin, they've got some new stuff there to talk about. And that will be at 8:25. And then, of course, Music Monday with Mark at 8:40. Have a great weekend. We'll see you Monday on the Greg and Dan Show.
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2: Neva, and they'll start talking tomorrow.
3: There's a fork in the road here. The United States wins either way, but I think that what ultimately happens from here is very much up to the Iranians. Do they want to behave better? Mm-hmm. If so, great. If they don't want to behave better, the President of the United States still has a whole lot of options from here.
2: Vice President Vance leading U.S. delegates who will talk peace with Iran. Senator Rick Scott of Florida says it's time to pass the Save America Act.
4: If we can't pass the whole thing, let's start taking sections. Let's do a vote just on voter ID. Let's do a vote on just you have to be American to register to vote. Maybe just a sheer voter roll. So let's we got to get this done. And so we all need to figure out how to come together. And if we have to stay in D.C. to get it done, let's stay in D.C. to get this done.
2: But opponents say it would disenfranchise many voters. 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
5: WMBD Radio News Extra, I'm Julia Bradley. One of the top fireworks shows in all of America is just a few weeks away on the Peoria Riverfront. Details of the 40th edition of the Choose Greater Peoria Red, White, and Boom, ranked in the top 1% of shows in the country, were revealed this week. Midwest Communications General Manager Mike Wild says the fireworks will be launched from a barge in the middle of the Illinois River with a powerful finish.
6: The last 30 seconds in particular is going to be really, really intense. In the last few seconds of the show alone, there's going to be 600 shells exploding in the air.
5: A flyover of a C-130H Hercules by the 182nd Airlift Wing of the Illinois Air National Guard will take place before the show. Major General Dan McDonough recently retired from overseeing Illinois Air National Guard, but prior to that, he spent a lot of time in Bartonville.
7: I was the commander of the airlift wing out here for about 4 years, and then when I was getting ready to retire, they said, would you like to go to the state level, meaning would you like to command the entire state of the Air National Guard? And I looked around and said, are you talking to me?
5: McDonough tells WMBD's Greg and Dan Show he led Illinois' National Guard for 3.5 years before retiring last month. He's now overseeing operations at Greater Peoria Honor Flight, something he says he's enjoying very much. More news in 30 minutes or as it breaks, and always at WMBDRadio.com.
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9: The 25 News First Alert Forecast calling for lots of sunshine today. High temperatures a couple degrees below average for this time of year, but certainly seasonally warm. We'll be in the low 80s later on today. More clouds on the way tonight. Wake up temperatures in the low 60s tomorrow morning. And then the rain showers and a couple thunderstorms arrive tomorrow. A wet Father's Day forecast with rain possible throughout much of the day. We're also cooler with high temperatures tomorrow only in the low 70s. From 25 News, I'm First Alert Chief Meteorologist Brian Walder for WMBD Radio.
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23: And the president had this to say.
24: Mr. President, does the deal involve any sanctions relief for Iran? When would that go into
25: effect? No, it doesn't. Well, they have to. It's really a behavioral thing. If they do what they're supposed to do, that starts taking effect.
23: There you go.
26: Or are they in a tin shed?
23: Well, it's France, you know, third world country. You gotta make do with what you got. Boy, he does sound raspy, though.
26: He does.
23: But he's up until like 3 o'clock in the morning. Got on a plane, flew to Europe. Yeah,
26: and he's 80.
23: And he's 80. Yep.
26: Dang, makes me tired thinking about it.
23: I'm 39, and it makes me tired thinking about keeping that schedule. I wouldn't stand up for all those fights, man.
26: No,
23: please,
26: that guy's he did. You couldn't. He couldn't leave.
23: Right.
26: I mean, he couldn't go. Well, I got to go to bed now. I got to get up and get out of here. You got to hang around and. And he didn't have far to go anyway. I wonder if he walked home last night.
23: Walked home?
26: Yeah, the president.
23: Oh, just like walked into the White House?
26: Like he just walked right back into the White House, yeah. That's all right, I got this. I'll walk. Yeah.
23: I happen to see this. There is a so-called non-binary scientist who was fired after she hung a pride flag or something at Yosemite. Well, she sued for wrongful termination. Well, the update here now is that the district judge has dismissed that lawsuit brought by that former employee, Shannon Jocelyn. They're like, no,
26: well, yeah,
23: you can't do that. Can't just start hammering flags into the side of a mountain.
26: No, it's not allowed.
23: You are not allowed to do that. So a little bit of sanity happening in our court system. So just wanted to give you that update there.
26: No worries. We'll have two more insane ones before the week is over. But for right now, let's enjoy the same one.
23: Yeah, exactly. All right. This is the Markley, Van Camp, and Robin Show.

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4: The talks begin tomorrow. I'm Daria Albinger. Vice President Vance is on his way to Geneva. He's leading a U.S. delegation that will begin talks tomorrow with Iran, which are hoped to lead to a peace deal. Fox's Bill Malusian at the White House says much of the focus, though, in the region right now is the Strait of Hormuz.
5: Conflicting reports as to what exactly is going on in the Strait of Hormuz today. The Iranian military announced they were closing down the strait because of what they say were repeated violations of the ceasefire, but CENTCOM countered that, saying traffic is flowing very smoothly and about 55 ships have already transited the strait today. So in the meantime, President Trump's envoy, Steve Witkoff and Jared Kushner, they're on the ground in Switzerland teeing up some of these peace talks we're expecting to see in the coming days. Vice President J.D. Vance saying he does plan to join them in the coming days and that the memorandum of understanding is already having an impact.
6: One of the things the president has set us out to do as a high priority is to open the straits. That's now happened.
5: Now, President Trump defending against criticism of that MOU.
4: The talks were postponed because of the fighting between Israel and Hezbollah in Lebanon. The sports world is focused on the U.S., Canada, and Mexico, the host countries of the 2026 FIFA World Cup. Before he left, Vice President J.D. Vance spoke to Fox News, and he said he isn't surprised things are going as well as they have been.
6: One of the great things about these events is that there is this cultural exchange where we learn a little bit from them, and of course they learn a lot about what makes America so great. I'm so proud to have the World Cup here.
4: And things are going really well for Team USA, which advanced to the knockout round after beating Australia. Elsewhere at the World Cup, the Netherlands beat Sweden 5-1. Right now, Germany is taking on the Ivory Coast in Toronto, and Ecuador meets Curaçao tonight in Kansas City. 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
7: WMBD Radio News Extra, I'm Julia Bradley. A celebration of America on her 250th birthday is just a few weeks away. The 40th edition of Choose Greater Peoria Red, White, and Boom will take place July 4th on the Peoria and East Peoria riverfronts. Peoria Mayor Rita Ali says the event has grown into a tradition.
8: A tradition that unites families and friends and neighbors and visitors from all across Central Illinois. And it really brings us together in unity to celebrate our freedom, our independence.
7: Details of this year's boom were revealed earlier this week. This year's show will feature fireworks launched from a barge in the middle of the Illinois River and a flyover of a C-130H Hercules by the 182nd Airlift Wing of the Illinois Air National Guard. A new summer series launched this week in downtown Peoria. Abby Kaufman says Market After Hours is a collaboration between Choose Greater Peoria, the Peoria Riverfront Association, Peoria County, and the City of Peoria.
9: So I think that that's actually what makes this event so special is just seeing these multiple organizations come together around a shared vision, which is bring vibrancy downtown.
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12: The 25 News First Alert Forecast calling for lots of sunshine today. High temperatures a couple degrees below average this time of year, but certainly seasonally warm. We'll be in the low 80s later on today. More clouds on the way tonight. Wake up temperatures in the low 60s tomorrow morning. And then the rain showers and a couple thunderstorms arrive tomorrow. A wet Father's Day forecast.

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5: Obstacles for a final agreement. I'm Roger Stern, Fox News. Talks between the U.S. and Iran are set for tomorrow in Switzerland. The topics are to include the future of Iran's nuclear program, but there could be stumbling blocks whether the Strait of Hormuz is closed again and the fighting in Lebanon. Here's Fox's Alex Hogan in Tel Aviv.
6: Iran says it did so because of the recent violence between the IDF and Hezbollah in Lebanon. The Israeli military claims that Hezbollah fired more than 50 projectiles at Israeli forces in southern Lebanon, and Lebanon claims that these strikes have now killed as many as 20 people there today. As a result, the IRGC says ships should not approach the waterway. However, a U.S. defense official tells Fox that the IRGC cannot close the waterway since they don't control it. The U.S. controls it. And U.S. Central Command says that ships are moving in the strait. As many as 55 merchant ships transited, moving 17 million barrels of oil.
5: Two of the president's envoys were in Switzerland for the talks, with the vice president on his way. Early voting in New York City's primary is underway, with the mayor pushing Democratic voters to the left. Is Fox's Brian Yenis in Brooklyn.
7: Democratic Socialist Mayor Zohra Mamdani says the Democratic Party must change or it will lose the presidential election in 2028. And he says that change begins by electing more socialist Democrats in Tuesday's primary here in New York. He's heavily campaigning this weekend for two Democratic socialists and one former Democratic socialist in three New York congressional House races. They are trying to unseat two mainstream Democrats by promising to abolish ICE, condemning the genocide in Israel, and vowing to tax the rich.
5: Mamdani himself voted today. 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
8: WMBD Radio News Extra, I'm Julia Bradley. A donation to OSF St. Francis will help deliver healthier babies. The Gilmore Foundation this week donated $90,000 raised through the Peoria Food and Wine Festival. OSF President Michael Wells says the gift will go towards an ultrasound machine for its maternal fetal clinic.
9: As we talked through what programs are they passionate about, maternal fetal medicine is something that they're very passionate about, and it's an area where we certainly were interested in receiving a gift to step up the level of programming that we have available there.
8: Wells says the new ultrasound will use 3D technology to discover any issues the newborns may have after birth. The East Peoria Police Department is moving into its new home. The department says public operations will begin Monday at 8 a.m. at its new facility on Camp Street. It'll be a transitional week as people can either go there or the current building on Washington Street. Starting on June 29th, all police operations will run out of the Camp Street building. Peoria Heights trustees are considering limiting the number of Airbnb rentals in the village. 25 News reports the issue was raised following complaints of loud noises and parties being held in some of the short-term rentals. Peoria Heights trustee Nathan Steinwettel defended the rentals, noting the lack of a hotel in the village.
10: We have a need for that here. We don't have a hotel. Until we have a hotel, we don't have a place for people to stay.
8: Trustees say they're aware of 32 Airbnbs and are considering capping them at 35. No action was taken on the matter. More news in 30 minutes or as it breaks, and always at WMBDradio.com.
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12: The 25 News First Alert Forecast calling for lots of sunshine today. High temperatures a couple degrees below average for this time of year, but certainly seasonally warm. We'll be in the low 80s later on today. More clouds on the way tonight. Wake up temperatures in the low 60s tomorrow morning. And then the rain showers and a couple thunderstorms arrive tomorrow. A wet Father's Day forecast with rain possible throughout much of the day. We're also cooler with high temperatures tomorrow, only in the low 70s. From 25 News, I'm First Alert Chief Meteorologist Brian Walder for WMBD Radio.
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8: All right, here we go. This is the Markley, Van Camp, and Robbins Show. I'm Scott Robbins, right over there. David Van Camp, Jimmy Markley on special assignment. Back tomorrow, weather permitting.
11: Yes. Yeah. He melts when it rains too much.
8: You never know. Yeah, you never know how that's going to work out. Also, my my top three stories of the day on the way, too.
11: Yes, that is
8: true. Let's not forget that, because that's a highlight, I'll tell you. That's well, broadcast museum time. Okay.
11: We do have the top five stories that we are following today.
8: Yeah.
11: Not according to Scott Robbins.
8: No.
11: Just according to what people are talking about right now. 15 Antifa-linked people in Minnesota have been arrested for interfering in ICE operations. That's number five. Number four, fascinating story. A top Southern Poverty Law Center official is accused of helping funnel $1.2 million in donor money to an informant in a white supremacist group who was also her live-in boyfriend.
8: Oh,
11: man.
8: I'll tell you.
11: Number three, a really sad story. It's still under investigation. A B-52 bomber crashed shortly after takeoff at Edwards Air Force Base. Eight people were killed in that. The cause of the crash remains under investigation. Number two, the FBI arrested several people who were planning an ambush attack at the White House UFC event. A suspect told investigators that the goal of the attack was to target and kill capitalist elites and billionaires, in his words. Number one, President Trump talking about the Iran deal. He's out there trying to sell it. And he is warning Iran all hell will come down if they do not follow the rules. Those are the top five stories that we are watching today. 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
8: Mm-hmm.
11: I had a few stories, and I'll do this a lot of times when I'm prepping for the show. I'll just see a headline that I think, hey, that could be kind of funny, and I don't really click through. I just send it to myself, and then
8: yeah.
11: A lot of times don't even use it.
8: Mm-hmm.
11: But just a couple of quick hitters here, if you'd like to hear them. Chinese drivers have figured out a way to fool Tesla autopilot. So with autopilot, it'll drive for you, but you have to have somebody in the front seat. So what they're doing is they're using miniature doll heads to trick the in-cabin camera into believing that an attentive driver is sitting behind the wheel. So they can, like, kick back, relax, but they've got this little, like, doll head hanging up in front of the camera that just tricks the autopilot.
8: Oh, okay. So the autopilot continues.
11: Oh, yeah. It still goes.
8: Yeah.
11: But, yeah, you can't just fall asleep behind the wheel in the autopilot. But you can if you use this clever hack from Chinese drivers.
8: Well, they think of everything, won't they?
11: Yeah.
8: Make your life easier? Sure.
11: Yeah. I saw Fox also just agreed to buy Roku for $22 billion.
8: I saw that, too.
11: And Roku is the big streaming device. I'm not really sure why they did it, but, I mean,
8: I don't know, they must have
11: a good reason. I mean, $22 billion is a lot of money. They must think that they can capitalize on a lot of this
8: $22 billion.
11: Yeah.
8: Wow.
11: I thought this was crazy. A man was saved by his gaming PC the other day when it caught a stray bullet. The gun was actually accidentally discharged by the neighbor's dog. This is like the third or fourth dog fires gun story we've had in the last 6 months.
8: You need some common sense gun laws against dogs shooting people.
11: They are under the age of 18, most of them.
8: Some random dogs just shooting people.
11: You can't. We need to have a national conversation about the violent dogs
8: who are
11: armed, apparently.
8: Yes.
11: I saw this. The U.S. Army spent over $1 billion on nearly 10,000 augmented reality headsets for soldiers to wear in combat.
8: Mm-hmm. Yeah.
11: Soldiers don't want to use them because they cause headaches. I don't know if you've ever used some of these devices before.
8: I have not.
11: The VR or the augmented reality. It is disorienting. And I could imagine, if you're in a combat situation, which is already disorienting, you wouldn't want something like that on your eyeballs. But
8: my life is augmented reality. I don't need any special glasses.
11: This is the Markley, Van Camp, and Robbins Show. Yeah, I mean, but imagine spending $1 billion and everybody's like, no, we don't even want them.
8: Yeah, do you have one of those
19: headset
11: augmented reality. I have a VR headset, but yeah. I don't use it. I used it twice and I got a migraine.
19: Oh, really?
11: Yeah, I just
19: is it just tight on your head?
11: No, it's just I don't know. It's almost like motion sickness, and I've never really been motion sick or seasick in my life, but it feels like that. Like it's almost like too real, but it's disorienting because like if you're playing a video game, your character moves when you press a button, but your character also moves if you lift up your head and all this. So it's like you're moving, but you're not walking, but you are walking. It's just my brain can't handle that. I don't know. Maybe I'm too dumb for it.
19: I don't blame you.
11: That wouldn't surprise me. Trifecta coming up on the Markley, Van Camp, and Robin Show.
20: 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Special guest host in for Dan DiOrio on Monday. You might know him. We'll let you know who that is later. We'll see you Monday. We go 5:30 to 9. Dave Johnson, Pearl Technology, 7:25. Chris Setti, the Greater Peoria Economic Development Council. Folks from Carl Pekin, they've got some new stuff there to talk about. And that will be at 8:25. And then, of course, Music Monday with Mark at 8:40. 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
22: Over the memorandum of agreement with Iran, California Republican Congressman Daryl Issa speaking to Fox News.
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22: Talks between the U.S. and Iran are expected to begin tomorrow in Geneva. Senator Rick Scott is pushing his colleagues to pass the Save America Act, which would require ID to vote in national elections.
24: Is it hard? 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But guess what? We work for you. The American public wants us to pass the Save America Act.
22: Florida Republicans speaking to Fox News opponents say the act would disenfranchise many voters, and they are not in favor of passing it. 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
25: WMBD Radio News Extra, I'm Julia Bradley. One of the top fireworks shows in all of America is just a few weeks away on the Peoria Riverfront. Details of the 40th edition of the Choose Greater Peoria Red, White, and Boom, ranked in the top 1% of shows in the country, were revealed this week. Midwest Communications General Manager Mike Wild says the fireworks will be launched from a barge in the middle of the Illinois River with a powerful finish.
26: The last 30 seconds in particular is going to be really, really intense. In the last few seconds of the show alone, there's going to be 600 shells exploding in the air.
25: A flyover of a C-130H Hercules by the 182nd Airlift Wing of the Illinois Air National Guard will take place before the show. Major General Dan McDonough recently retired from overseeing Illinois Air National Guard, but prior to that, he spent a lot of time in Bartonville.
27: I was the commander of the airlift wing out here for about 4 years, and then when I was getting ready to retire, they said, would you like to go to the state level, meaning would you like to command the entire state of the Air National Guard? And I looked around and said, are you talking to me?
25: McDonough tells WMBD's Greg and Dan Show he led Illinois' National Guard for 3.5 years before retiring last month. He's now overseeing operations at Greater Peoria Honor Flight, something he says he's enjoying very much. More news in 30 minutes or as it breaks, and always at WMBDRadio.com.
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29: The 25 News First Alert Forecast calling for lots of sunshine today. High temperatures a couple degrees below average this time of year, but certainly seasonally warm. We'll be in the low 80s later on today. More clouds on the way tonight. Wake up temperatures in the low 60s tomorrow morning. And then the rain showers and a couple thunderstorms arrive tomorrow. A wet Father's Day forecast with rain possible throughout much of the day. We're also cooler with high temperatures tomorrow only in the low 70s. From 25 News, I'm First Alert Chief Meteorologist Brian Walder for WMBD Radio.
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